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7: Changing kids' vaccines. I'm Lisa Lucera, Fox News. President Trump overhauling the recommended schedule for kids to get shots.
8: Describing a gold standard for science, President Trump signed an executive order reducing the number of vaccines recommended by federal agencies for infants and young children.
9: In many cases, we were requiring 72 jabs for our beautiful, healthy, lovely, delicate little children.
8: Among the new recommendations, splitting up the measles, mumps, and rubella vaccine over separate visits and prioritizing 11 vaccines instead of the current 18. President Trump and HHS Secretary Robert F. Kennedy Jr. have suggested a possible link between childhood vaccines and autism. Studies have not determined there is a link.
7: Fox's Jared Halpern at the White House. Earlier today, HHS Secretary Robert F. Kennedy Jr. announced a tightening of regulations for food additives.
10: We'll change how the federal government oversees what's in our food and how we understand the foods that Americans eat.
7: One proposal would close a loophole that critics say allows unregulated ingredients into packaged food. The FDA is also working on a definition of ultra-processed food that Kennedy says is responsible for childhood obesity. President Trump suggesting Iran should pay the U.S. as he claims the U.S. has the upper hand in the conflict.
11: The president says the United States military has swept the entire Strait of Hormuz for mines, and the Navy is getting the job done.
9: Look, the only one that has control of the Strait of Hormuz right now is the United States Navy. We have a blockade that's been infallible. It's a steel wall.
11: At the White House, Mike Emanuel, Fox News.
7: The president's request for restitution coming after Iran suggested payment from the U.S. for airstrikes on Tehran. 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
6: 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Just click listen, then swipe right and hear the latest news updates on your time. 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

0: At least 111 people are dead after an earthquake in Colombia.
1: The 7.4 magnitude quake hit the Chocó region of western Colombia. Deaths have been reported in cities including Pereira and Manizales. Buildings have collapsed in Quibdó and Cali, with residents and rescue workers trying to find anyone who might be trapped in the rubble. A 64-year-old Cali taxi driver described it as the strongest earthquake he'd ever experienced. He watched plumes of dust shoot up across the city.
0: Fox's Jonathan Savage. The number of dead from June's earthquakes in Venezuela has risen to more than 6,300. That's according to Reuters. Congressional Democrats are investigating what they say are the Trump administration's efforts to deport military service members and their families. They say they will investigate whether the Pentagon and DHS are coordinating the deportations. The parent company of Facebook and Instagram releasing the code of a free-for-all artificial intelligence model that can run on a regular computer.
2: Meta is now releasing an open-source AI model called Muse Glimmer that it promises is as powerful as any other leading AI, but small enough in scope that it can live locally on a store-bought laptop computer without the need for data center-style power. Zuckerberg posted a video about it on Meta's Instagram.
3: We're also working to make sure that everyone has a personal superintelligence agent that works 24/7 on your behalf.
2: Zuckerberg also announced Meta will put together a billion-dollar fund to help pay teachers, police, and firefighters in communities where Meta builds data centers. Evan Brown, Fox News.
0: Taylor Fresh Foods, the parent company of Taylor Farms, is voluntarily recalling some products that contain jalapenos due to worries about a possible salmonella contamination. The announcement comes a few weeks after the company voluntarily recalled its iceberg lettuce products. I'm Lee Silicera. This is Fox News.
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5: Seasonal temperatures we've seen for this Friday will carry us into the evening with a sunset temperature around the low to mid-80s. A westerly wind will turn more northerly tonight and remain light under mostly clear skies. Saturday morning temperatures start out in the mid-60s and will likely be seasonal again with highs in the upper 80s on Saturday. From the 1011 Severe Weather Center, I'm meteorologist Jessica Blum.
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6: He's here. Now, broadcasting from the underground command post, deep in the bowels of a hidden bunker, somewhere under the brick and steel of a nondescript building, we've once again made contact with our leader, Mike

0: By the way, I want to thank John Sander online. What a nice guy. I don't know him. He obviously served in the military. He is just a brilliant guy who relentlessly defends me. I only get a few people who do that because I can't watch everything that goes on online, as you may guess. He's a great guy. And there are several others as well who I will mention as time goes on. I post on there frequently, but I'm not spending a lot of time paying attention to really what the comments are. Because that's a real cesspool. You ever look at that, Mr. Producer? Oof. Oy, oy, oy. All right, now, what are we going to do? We have these, it's very interesting. I say things here, and then I read them online, and other people say, as I said. Oh, really? Now, how many times have I mentioned to you folks, right here on radio, millions of you, we have to stop calling these people socialists. Stop calling them socialists. They are Marxists and they are Islamists. You can call them jihadis if you prefer, but stop just referring to them as socialists. The phrase I use, and we've made relatively popular, is Marxists, Islamists. Marxist-Islamists. And so online people are saying, finally, like I said. It just cracks me up. Oh, yeah, yeah. The word Marxist. I think I wrote a book called American Marxism that sold 1.3 million copies. And even my friends who interviewed me, they wouldn't say the word Marxist or communist, if you prefer. I said, stop calling them socialists and progressives. Use the word Marxist or communist, if you rather. That's what they are. So Marxist or communist, and Islamist or jihadist, either way. But stop saying socialist or progressives or leftists or radical unless it's in the context of using the other word. In order to confront the enemy, you must properly identify the enemy. So those online going, like I said! Gold entered 2026 after a historic year. 53 new all-time highs, an average price up 44% year over year, then pushed past $5,500 an ounce in January. Right now it's pulled back, and many in Wall Street analysts are telling clients this is the window before gold pushes back towards new highs. Meanwhile, silver is on track for a sixth year of structural supply deficit, with solar, EVs, electronic, and industrial demand still pulling heavily on the market. And gold's pullback has been fueled by fading Fed rate hopes and massive debt. 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
4: I'm Deborah Valentine. President Trump signing an executive order recommending childhood vaccines be limited to 11 and making the now combined MMR or mumps, measles, and rubella shot separate shots.
5: Senate Health Committee Chairman Bill Cassidy is a doctor. He called the order, quote, wrong. He believes this makes people more hesitant to get vaccines.
4: That's Fox's Chad Pergram reporting from Washington. The action due to concerns over the effects on pregnant women and cases of autism. Today's 7.4 magnitude earthquake in western Colombia collapsed 61 buildings with at least 111 people reported dead and another 87 hurt, the epicenter 250 miles west of the capital of Bogota. Voters heading to the polls in five states Tuesday to choose nominees heading into this fall's midterm elections, Connecticut, Wisconsin, Minnesota, Vermont, and South Carolina. 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
6: Seasonal temperatures we've seen for this Friday will carry us into the evening with a sunset temperature around the low to mid-80s. A westerly wind will turn more northerly tonight and remain light under mostly clear skies. Saturday morning temperatures start out in the mid-60s and will likely be seasonal again with highs in the upper 80s on Saturday. From the 1011 Severe Weather Center, I'm meteorologist Jessica Blum.
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1: At Pemberley Place Senior Living here in Lincoln, our senior living care is a calling. Our residents

0: One final clip, and I want to move to some news articles with you and some bigger, thoughtful approaches to some of these things. David Brooks was on PBS, the Public Broadcasting Service. Democrats swinging left is political suicide times 10, he says. Now, the Democrats like to listen to David Brooks, as do rhinos and liberals. But let's just take a listen. Cut 9, go.
1: In terms of that, David, what we've seen from Republicans on the messaging front so far is some anti-Muslim rhetoric already. Republicans are now
0: Excuse me. Anti-Muslim rhetoric. What does that mean? There's no anti-Muslim rhetoric. When you are talking about Islamists or jihadists, this moron, you see, at the PBS network, anti-Muslim rhetoric? Would that be the same Islamist jihadis who slaughter Muslims? Who've done so in Syria? Who've done so in Yemen? Who've done so all over the world? What a buffoon. Go ahead.
1: Dr. El-Sayed's full name in their ads, which they haven't used before, which is Abdulrahman Mohammed El-Sayed, which I guess...
0: Oh, excuse me. Aren't you literate in 14 languages? She had to prove it. Her name is Amana Nawaz. Amana Nawaz. Obviously, very partisan and very ignorant. Go right ahead.
1: Scare people or something. But the president is also talking about a rise.
0: That's right. It scares people. If you don't say Abdulrahman Muhammad al-Sayed and you just say Abdul al-Sayed, nobody will ever know who you're talking about if you just say Abdul al-Sayed, will they? Like there's some kind of cover-up of who the guy is. And then Hassan Pucker. We all know what they are. We all know what they're from. This guy Al-Sayed, his family's from Egypt. This guy Pucker, his family's from Turkey. Nobody's attacking Egyptians and Turks and so forth. And we're attacking them specifically. Are we supposed to ignore what they say? Yes, according to PBS. But we're not going to. We're not going to be intimidated. Not. We have to save this country. Go ahead.
1: Threat. None of these candidates are communists. Are those the strongest messages?
0: Excuse me. None of these candidates are communists? Who is this woman? Nawad, whatever the hell. Who is she? None of these candidates are communists? He's hanging out with Pucker, who tells us that Mao is the greatest person ever walked the face of the earth. Of course they're Marxist Islamists. We know exactly what they are. Go ahead.
1: Republicans have right now?
2: No, I should just say these people are too left-wing for you. You know, the Democrats are doing the same thing they did in 2020. They're angry at Trump. I understand that. They're angry at their own leaders for not standing up to Trump in the way they think he should be stood up to. And so they're swinging left. In 2020 was moderately left. You remember the Democratic primary debate, presidential debate. Almost all the candidates said, I believe in open borders. That was political suicide. This is political suicide times 10. Because if you look, for example, there are 16 Democrats who have won in Trump districts.
0: All right,
2: Trump
0: never mind.
2: Won.
0: See, this is how the left media thinks of these things. The radicals in the media thinks of these things. We're the problem. This is attacking Muslims. No, it's not. It's attacking Islamists. And none of them are communists, she just declared. But they are. We'll be right back. 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
4: I'm Ted Lindner. President Trump signing an executive order today ordering the government to trim down the vaccine schedule and break up the measles, mumps, and rubella immunization into 3 shots, citing concerns for pregnant women and the cause of autism. White House Press Secretary Karoline Leavitt called it a, quote, great day for the Make America Healthy Again movement.
5: It's based on common sense and scientific research. Thanks to Secretary Kennedy and President Trump for finally having the courage to enact this order and now to hold states accountable to, again, give parents more choice.
4: There is, however, no scientific consensus linking vaccines to autism. And a powerful 7.4 magnitude earthquake struck western Colombia, killing at least 111 people, trapping residents under debris of collapsed buildings and forcing people to evacuate their homes as far as the capital of Bogota. In tonight's Powerball jackpot worth $905 million. If you win, that jackpot's got a cash value of $391.9 million. The drawing at 11 p.m. East. 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
6: Seasonal temperatures we've seen for this Friday will carry us into the evening with a sunset temperature around the low to mid-80s. A westerly wind will turn more northerly tonight and remain light under mostly clear skies. Saturday morning temperatures start out in the mid-60s and will likely be seasonal again with highs in the upper 80s on Saturday. From the 1011 Severe Weather Center, I'm meteorologist Jessica Blum.
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4: News. I'm Sue Guzman. Tehran wants the U.S. to agree to a list of demands before the Strait of Hormuz is reopened. President Trump says if Iran's going to ask for reparations, then the U.S. is entitled to damages, too.
5: All of the people that were so badly hurt, so badly wounded or killed, many thousands of people, and maybe damages for the 52,000 protesters over the last 4 months that were killed in Iran. We think their families should get damages.
4: The president signing an executive order calling on the government to trim down the vaccine schedule and break up the measles, mumps, and rubella immunization into three shots. White House Press Secretary Caroline Leavitt.
6: It's based on common sense and scientific research. Thanks to Secretary Kennedy and President Trump for finally having the courage to enact this order and now to hold states accountable to again give parents more choice.
4: America's listening to Fox News.
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7: Partly cloudy skies for the rest of Monday night into Tuesday morning. There will be a 20% chance for an overnight shower or thunderstorm. Warm and humid with 73, the overnight low. A 20% chance for a thunderstorm Tuesday morning. Otherwise, partly sunny skies, hot and humid. High temperature right around 93 degrees with the heat index in the afternoon around 102. From the 1011 Severe Weather Center, I'm Chief Meteorologist Brett Anderson.
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0: So I'm a cat, and I just moved in with this new human, and she's got this little toy she's always playing with all day long. Tap, tap, tap, tap, bloop, bloop. She can't put it down. There it is. Oh, and get this. She even talks to it. Last week, she asked it for Chinese, and guess what? Egg rolls showed up. Like magic. Humans have cool toys.
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0: the dark of the deep range and into the light of the deep strange. Come at the hour, come at the caravan to midnight, DEFCON 1, live from space. Good evening, ladies and gentlemen. Happy Monday night, 10 August 2026, and wherever you are this Monday evening. Whether you're settled into your bunker and looking out from a high rise, rolling through the night in your truck, or simply trying to make sense of another consequential day, welcome back one and all to Caravan to Midnight. Traveling once again across the desert of vacuous content and opinion toward that oasis of rational thought. It's out there somewhere, and we're going to find it. All across America, cameras are watching the roads. They record license plates, vehicle registrations and descriptions, distinguishing features, scratches and dents and such, locations, dates, times, and then put that information into searchable databases available across jurisdictional lines. They are generally introduced to the public as tools for locating stolen vehicles and apprehending dangerous criminals. And they can do exactly that, but the system doesn't know the difference between a criminal and a regular citizen driving to work, visiting a friend, attending church, consulting a doc, or simply going home. It records your vehicle's movements either way. Now, newly revealed company materials show that Flock Safety pitched a plan capable of transforming approximately 350,000 Uber, Lyft, and delivery vehicles into roaming license plate scanners. Flock says the proposed partnership was never carried out, but the importance lies in what was envisioned. The proposal reveals how far this technology could reach. Cameras moving through neighborhoods, apartment complexes, parking lots, residential streets, the lot, gathering information everywhere those vehicles travel. Meanwhile, some communities are moving from Flock to Axon, the cameras of which mount discreetly on existing streetlights, making them considerably harder to spot while capturing far more than license plates, faces, movements, everyday activity. Motorola-owned companies are already gathering similar information through license plate cameras mounted on vehicles used to locate and repossess cars. So now, we have repossession agents driving camera-equipped vehicles through neighborhoods and parking lots, scanning every license plate they pass while searching for cars marked for recovery. Those scans are then added to Motorola-owned DRN's nationwide vehicle location database, and school bus cameras, originally installed to protect children, are being considered for use as license plate readers accessible to law enforcement. And then there's the human element. Reports have emerged of law enforcement personnel allegedly using surveillance databases for personal purposes, monitoring former spouses, romantic interests, and people who were never the subjects of legitimate criminal investigations. The system was built in the name of public safety, of course. The data it collects reveals movements of anyone who inadvertently drives or walks past it. And once that record exists, the grave concern becomes who has access to such deeply private information. Meanwhile, beyond America's roads, another consequential day is unfolding. Efforts to reopen the Strait of Hormuz appear to have stalled, as Washington and Tehran exchange new demands over sanctions, compensation, and control over one of the world's most important shipping corridors. Oil prices moved sharply higher today as hopes for an agreement faded. The consequences of a prolonged war are reaching Americans through fuel costs and transportation, food prices and household budgets, and mounting pressure on an economy already carrying enormous debt. And every period of disruption becomes another reason to demand more identification, more screening, more monitoring, and more control. Tonight, we're calling it the Unblinking Spy. And joining us is veteran investigative reporter, independent researcher, and author Leo Homan. Leo has spent decades examining immigration, national security, government, and corporate power, artificial intelligence, digital surveillance, war, religious liberty, and the spiritual forces working beneath the machinery of the modern world. His best-selling book, Stealth Invasion, warned nearly a decade ago about public-private networks capable of transforming American communities with very little public understanding or consent. Amazon later removed the book from its marketplace, making the book's own history another example of the corporate gatekeeping Leo has investigated throughout his career. Tonight, Leo will take us inside the expanding Flock network, the rise of Axon and Motorola, roaming surveillance, documented abuses, remote vehicle intervention, and growing citizen resistance, the war with Iran, and the political consequences he believes will arrive in November. So, settle in, stay sharp as you are, and keep your tuner right where it is. We have news to cover, a little music to move through, and a conversation ahead about a system that can see where you are, remember where you have been, and slowly acquire the power to decide where you are permitted to go. This is Caravan to Midnight. I'm your host, John B. Wells, and Monday night is well underway with the Unblinking Spy. We'll be right back. Stand by, please.
1: John B. wants you to know about a very special product called Camelicious. 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Camel milk has a different protein profile than cow's milk. It has much less fat, and it's better tolerated than cow's milk. But what's more, it is bioidentical to human breast milk, making it the perfect nutrition for the body. It restores the gut biome, known as the second brain. 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
5: This is L. Todd Wood. I'm the founder of CDM or CDM.press. We have a big story up on CDM right now that the Aramco facility in Saudi Arabia on the Red Sea was struck by Iranian forces over the weekend. And that's a big deal because that is a plant that was refining crude away from the Persian Gulf, meaning the pipelines took it to the Red Sea and they were distributing cargo there. So the fact that Iran can strike that plant is important because it shuts off a way for Saudi to continue to provide oil to the world and to fund its coffers needed to fund the kingdom's government. So this is a big deal. We're going to stay on the story. We don't know the damage, as we say, but we are continuing to report on it. Expect more on this over the coming week. This is CDM. 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

0: Well, looky here. Looky here. New IRA terrorists plan to drive migrants out of Ireland with campaign of violence, intelligence officials reveal. Republican terrorists, mark that, Republican terrorists, are plotting a campaign of violence to force migrants out of Ireland, intelligence officials have told the Mail. On Sunday, the plan by the new IRA, the successor organization to the real IRA, comes in the wake of the disturbances on the streets of Northern Ireland in June, following the stabbing of Stephen O'Gilvy, allegedly by Hadi Aludid, a 30-year-old Sudanese asylum-seeking scumbag. Sorry, I editorialized just a little bit. The fight for a united Ireland are feeding off local community tensions on both sides of the border over a spike in cases of harassment, sexual assault, and violence, which has been blamed on migrants. Oh, how can they possibly blame those poor migrants? Fears have been raised that the new IRA campaign could spark a new wave of migrants fleeing from Ireland into the UK. Well, you cause it, particularly via the land border with Northern Ireland. In a video posted last week on a far-right social media platform, far-right, of course, those nasty far-right people, an unidentified man warned that the IRA will threaten migrants with violence if they do not leave Ireland. Quote, they will take control and they will give an ultimatum, not to politicians, but to the illegal migrants who are in the country, claiming that the British Army respected the IRA during the Troubles for their professionalism and efficiency. The man adds, it's now going to be time for civil war. And that is exactly what these guys are going to be doing. And can you blame them? This will be a major wake-up call for the authorities. These guys will show them how it's done and give them 24 hours to leave. The real IRA was formed in 1997 by disaffected members of the provisional IRA, becoming the new IRA when it merged in 2012 with the vigilante group Republican Action Against Drugs. It has formed alliances with Scottish nationalist groups in Glasgow who promote the group through social media. Yeah, the plan by the new IRA comes in the wake of the disturbances on the streets of Northern Ireland in June following the stabbing of Stephen O'Gilvy, allegedly by Hadi Aludid, that 30-year-old Sudanese asylum seeker. Ugh. Please get him out of here. Whose idea was this? I said South Africa was the model for what they want to happen in the United States. It just happens to have happened to the whole of Europe first, or maybe simultaneously, but it's a lot smaller landmass, as we all know. And this will grab you from the Liberty Daily. James O'Keefe investigates non-citizens registered to vote in, where else, Michigan. Undercover video shows non-U.S. citizens from Iran allowed to vote in Michigan primary without ID, published on the 9th, yesterday. The OMG team discovered Iranian non-U.S. citizens identified in federal records, including registered sex offenders, were able to vote in Michigan without presenting identification. During the investigation, one Iranian subject told OMG, he had voted in the previous three elections and intended to vote again on Michigan primary day. All I know is you're Afshin Mashili, registered to vote here. The rest of the information is not important to me. Yes, this is the right place. You, Azola Haritash, are registered to vote here. OMG's undercover journalists investigated two Michigan registered voters identified in federal court, excuse me, and Department of Homeland Security records as non-U.S. citizens. One of them, Afshin Mashali, is identified in federal court records as an Iranian national, a non-U.S. citizen, and a registered sex offender. DHS has previously featured Mashali on its publicly released Worst of the Worst list, which highlights non-citizens arrested by ICE for serious criminal offenses. The second individual, Fazola Haritash, is identified in federal records as a non-U.S. citizen. Public court records document his convictions for child sex crimes, and Michigan's public sex offender registry lists him as incarcerated. Well, that's a bright spot, at least. Our undercover journalists visited the polling locations associated with both voter registrations. At Afshin Mashali's assigned polling station, election workers confirmed that a voter registration under his name appeared in the poll book and stated that a registered voter listed there could cast a ballot. Well, when confronted by an undercover journalist, Mashali said he planned to vote later that day in the 2026 Michigan primary. At the polling location associated with Fazola Haditash's voter registration, an election worker likewise confirmed that a voter registration under his name appeared on Michigan's voter rolls. So the big question is, a really short one, the question is, why? Why is this allowed to continue? Because a bunch of communists are trying to flood the country with migrants, induce chaos, blame it on the decent people in the country, and somehow hold on to power because they want power, because they think they're so damn smart. And they're not. They're as dumb as a bag of hammers and far less useful. Now, here's another one. Scary speech. Europe's last stand speech by Geert Wilders. Remember Geert? More warning for America. Immigration without assimilation is invasion. Geert Wilders delivers a stark warning regarding the rapid cultural transformation of Europe, arguing that mass migration is creating parallel societies that threaten the foundations of Western civilization. He describes the emergence of Muslim ghettos and the decline of indigenous influence in major European cities. The speech emphasizes the urgent need for global awareness to prevent the United States from becoming the last remaining bastion of Western values. Wilders calls for a united front against what he characterizes as a clear and present danger to the survival of the West. Dear friends, thank you very much for inviting me. Great to be at the Four Seasons. I come from a country that has one season only, a rainy season that starts January 1st and ends December 31st. When we have three sunny days in a row, the government declares a national emergency. So Four Seasons, that's new to me. It's great to be in New York. When I see the skyscrapers and office buildings, I think of what Ayn Rand said, the sky over New York and the will of man made visible. Of course, without the Dutch, you would have been nowhere, still figuring out how to buy this island from the Indians. But we're glad we did it for you, and frankly, you did a far better job than we possibly could have done. I come to America with a mission. All is not well in the old world. There is a tremendous danger looming, and it is very difficult to be optimistic. We might be in the final stages of the Islamization of Europe. This is not only a clear and present danger to the future of Europe itself. It is a threat to America and the sheer survival of the West. The danger I see looming is the scenario of America as the last man standing, the United States as the last bastion of Western civilization facing an Islamic Europe. In a generation or two, the U.S. will ask itself, who lost Europe? Patriots from around Europe risk their lives every day to prevent precisely this scenario from becoming a reality. My short lecture consists of four parts. First, I will describe the situation on the ground in Europe. Then, I will say a few things about Islam. Thirdly, if you're still here, I will talk a little bit about the movie you just saw. To close, I will tell you about a meeting in Jerusalem. The Europe you know is changing. You have probably seen the landmarks, the Eiffel Tower, Trafalgar Square, Rome's ancient buildings, and maybe the canals of Amsterdam. They're still there. And they still look very much the same as they did 100 years ago. But in all of these cities, sometimes a few blocks away from your favorite tourist destination, there's another world, a world very few visitors see, and one that does not appear in your tourist guidebook. It is the world of the parallel society created by Muslim mass migration. All throughout Europe, a new reality is rising. Entire Muslim neighborhoods where very few indigenous people reside or are even seen. And if they are, they might regret it. This goes for the police as well. It's the world of headscarves, where women walk around in figureless tents with baby strollers and a group of children. Their husbands, or slaveholders if you prefer, walks three steps ahead. Mosques stand on many street corners. The shops have signs you and I cannot read. You will be hard-pressed to find any economic activity. These are Muslim ghettos controlled by religious fanatics. These are Muslim neighborhoods, and they are mushrooming in every city across Europe. These are the building blocks for territorial control of increasingly larger portions of Europe, street by street, neighborhood by neighborhood, city by city. There are now thousands of mosques throughout Europe with larger congregations than there are in churches. And in every European city, there are plans to build super mosques that will dwarf every church in the region. Clearly, the signal is, we rule. Many European cities are already one quarter Muslim. Just take Amsterdam, Marseille, and Malmo in Sweden. In many cities, the majority of the under 18 population is Muslim. Paris is now surrounded by a ring of Muslim neighborhoods. Mohammed is the most popular name among boys in many cities, in some elementary schools in Amsterdam. The farm can no longer be mentioned, because it would also mean mentioning the pig, and that would be an insult to Muslims. Many state schools in Belgium and Denmark only serve halal food to all pupils. The once tolerant Amsterdam gays are beaten up almost exclusively by Muslims. Non-Muslim women routinely hear whore, whore. Satellite dishes are not pointed to local TV stations, but to stations in the country of origin. In France, school teachers are advised to avoid authors deemed offensive to Muslims, including Voltaire and Diderot. The same is increasingly true of Darwin. Well, we could lose him anyway. The history of the Holocaust can, in many cases, no longer be taught because of Muslim sensitivity. In England, Sharia courts are now officially part of the British legal system. Did you get that? Sharia courts are now officially part of the British legal system. Many neighborhoods in France are no-go areas for women without headscarves. Last week, a man almost died after being beaten up by Muslims in Brussels because he was drinking during the Ramadan. Jews are fleeing France in record numbers, and the run for the worst ever wave of anti-Semitism since World War II. French is now commonly spoken on the streets of Tel Aviv and Netanya, Israel. I could go on forever with stories like this, stories about Islamization. You can catch the whole thing at jellyfish.news, but we're going to get ready now for Leo Homan. This is no joke. You better get ready, because it's here.
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5: News, I'm Ted Lindner. President Trump signing an executive order recommending childhood vaccines be limited to 11 and making the now combined MMR, mumps, measles, rubella shots separate shots. Fox's Chad Pergram.
6: Senate Health Committee Chairman Bill Cassidy is a doctor. He called the order, quote, wrong. He believes this makes people more hesitant to get vaccine.
5: The action is due to concerns over the effects on pregnant women and autism. Tonight's Powerball jackpot worth $905 million. The numbers drawn on Monday night, 6, 37, 54, 55, and 64. A Powerball of 10. If you win, the jackpot's got a cash value of $391.9 million. And a powerful 7.4 magnitude earthquake struck western Colombia today, killing at least 111 people, trapping residents under debris of collapsed buildings, and people being forced to evacuate. 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
7: Partly cloudy skies for the rest of Monday night into Tuesday morning. There will be a 20% chance for an overnight shower or thunderstorm. Warm and humid with 73, the overnight low. A 20% chance for a thunderstorm Tuesday morning. Otherwise, partly sunny skies, hot and humid. High temperature right around 93 degrees with the heat index in the afternoon around 102. From the 1011 Severe Weather Center, I'm Chief Meteorologist Brett Anderson.
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2: Okay, let's get this party really started here. Leo Homan has been on the program many times. He's a veteran investigative reporter, independent researcher, and author who has spent decades examining immigration, globalism, national security, religious liberty, and the expanding technocratic surveillance system. His book, Stealth Invasion, became one of Amazon's best-selling books on immigration in 2017. Its warnings about organized refugee resettlement, demographic transformation, and the development of self-contained Muslim communities across America appear remarkably prophetic today. Amazon later removed the book from its marketplace, illustrating the very corporate censorship and control of information that Leo continues to investigate. His reporting has appeared in Front Page Magazine, LifeSite News, Zero Hedge, Citizens Free Press, Technocracy News, Canada Free Press, WorldNet Daily, and numerous other publications. He's also appeared on national broadcasts with the likes of Laura Ingraham, Larry Elder, Daniel Horowitz, John Markle, and me, John B. Through leohoman.com, and that's H-O-H-M-A-N-N, Leo Homan, H-O-H-M-A-N-N. And his Substack, Leo continues to investigate artificial intelligence, digital surveillance, government and corporate power, war, mass migration, religious liberty, and the spiritual forces shaping our world. Coming back to us from the 24th of March last year, here he is again, Leo Homan. Welcome back, Leo. It's great to have you on tonight. Thanks for coming.
4: Yeah, thanks for having me. I didn't realize it had been that long.
2: I think there's a disturbance in the space-time continuum because I can't believe it's been all the way back to last March. I mean, really? There's something wrong about that. So I'll be watching out, make sure that doesn't happen again. So you've been busy. You've been reporting extensively on the rapid growth of flock safety cameras across America, which seems to be creating a furor here and there. So what information do these cameras actually collect other than license plates and so forth? How extensive has the network become, and what makes it fundamentally different from an ordinary traffic camera system? Over to you.
4: Well, these are AI-powered cameras, so they give the ability to track the movement of everybody's vehicle, but not just vehicles. They also have cameras tracking people walking down sidewalks and pedaling down bike paths. They tried to tell us they were just tracking the movement of vehicles, not people, but that has been proven to be a bald-faced lie. We have evidence of their cameras focused squarely on areas like public parks and walking paths and such where there's no vehicles even allowed. So they've told so many lies, the executives and spokespeople for this company, that it's really unbelievable, John. But they're able to these cameras, let's just say how many there are, 118,000 that they admit to in more than 6,000 U.S. cities and towns. They're all across America. No matter how big or small your city is, you likely have at least one flock camera. They're able to establish a digital footprint of your vehicle by tracking not just your license plate, but everything about your vehicle. What color is it? What make or model is it? Where does it have a scratch or a dent? Do you have a bumper sticker? All of this is noted and stored in the flock system. But these cameras are also able to listen as well as watch. They came out with their Raven system last year, Flock did, they sold it to the communities, the city councils, the county commissions on the basis of, oh, you need this technology because it will be able to hear gunshots, and your police will be able to hear a gunshot go off anywhere in the city. And so they bought it, hook, line, and sinker. Our city councils are just filled with some of the dumbest, really lowest common denominator individuals in our communities, unfortunately. And I experienced this firsthand. I spent 30 years as a small and medium city newspaper editor and reporter before I went into digital media. And I saw it over and over, you know, covering city council meetings and county commission meetings and planning board meetings. These are all stooges. They get put on these boards because the powers that be in the communities know that they are controllable. You might have one or two on the board that are actually legitimate, honest, upright citizens who are trying to represent the taxpayers and voters, but they're always the minority. You'll find that almost across the board in any community you go in. If you watch their city council, there'll be one, maybe two outliers who are questioning things, sometimes not even that. But it's never the majority. You never have a majority of a city council. I would say 95% of the time, at least, the majority will be yes men and yes women. They do what the Chamber of Commerce tells them is good to do. They do what the governor's office or the state police or statewide officials tell them is good to do. These are lackeys on these local boards. And so it doesn't really matter what the police ask for. They get it. And now they've saturated communities with flock cameras and Raven listening devices that can pick up the people speaking, by the way, up to a half a mile away. Flock is not the only player in this space, John. We've got another company that's called Axon that has ties to the state of Israel, and also the Trump family is invested in it. And their cameras are also being installed in cities across the country now. And some people believe that's why suddenly you've got all this negative outcry about the Flock cameras, which Flock has been in business for 9 years, almost a decade, saturating communities with surveillance cameras, and there's never been any coverage of it outside of independent journalists like myself. Now suddenly everybody's reporting on it. Why is that? Axon is the new up-and-coming company. They broke off some of the investors in Flock, as I understand it, actually broke off from Flock and started this company called Axon, and then Axon bought an Israeli company called Carbine, which is embedded in our 911 systems in this country. And they make tasers and other sorts of police tools, but they're also an up-and-coming company in the surveillance camera market. And their cameras are much less obvious and harder to spot because they plug into existing light poles, and there's just a tiny little camera at the top of a light pole, and hardly anybody is even going to know they're there, whereas the Flock cameras are very obvious. They're solar-powered, and they have this little solar panel, and I'm sure you've seen them, John, along with the camera, and these things are literally being chopped down by vigilante-type Americans who are fed up with being spied on. That movement started in the UK, and now it's picking up steam here in the United States, where people are going flock hunting at night and taking a sawzall and cutting these poles down, and down goes the flock camera. But they're easy to spot. They're on a black pole, maybe about 12 or 15, 20 feet tall, not that tall. But Axon is going about it completely different in a more sneaky way, where they plug these things into the existing light socket on top of a, 25, 30-foot light post. Nobody will even know they're there. And they are going to become the fastest growing. They already are growing faster than Flock. And so it's more than just Flock that people need to be concerned about. Most people have still never heard of Axon, A-X-O-N. Motorola is another player in this market. And the other big story is that I've been reporting most recently, last Friday, I think I had an article and another one today about law enforcement officers who have been forced to resign, fired, and in some cases charged with crimes for illegally accessing the Flock camera video data, not for law enforcement purposes, but to spy on their exes or to stalk their girlfriends or their ex-girlfriends. Completely unethical use of this technology, not just in one or two cities, but in multiple cities. Just here in Georgia, where I live, it happened in my county, Coweta County, last week. Then a day or two later, over the weekend, we heard about that was three officers who were forced to resign in Coweta County. Then there was several more in Savannah, Georgia, over the weekend. Then now we hear Polk County, Georgia, has arrested, I believe, a couple of, or at least one officer. The GBI, Georgia Bureau of Investigation, which is like the state version of the FBI, has had problems with this, where they've had to discipline or get rid of officers. And so people say, well, you know, what's wrong with this? We're just keeping everybody safe. We're watching what's going on with these cameras, and it's going to lead to lower crime. Well, so far they've been unable to prove that there's actually less crime going on in America because of these wall-to-wall Flock cameras. And secondly, that type of naive attitude really ignores the fact that this information, this data on Americans is being misused in so many cases. And these are just the cases we know about. We don't know how many police departments have internally disciplined officers but not fired them or charged them with anything. And so we'll never know exactly how many, unless it, you know, they release this information to the public, we won't know exactly how many times these cameras are being used and abused for personal vendettas and other reasons by law enforcement officers. So that's kind of where we're at with the Flock cameras. You know, we could also talk about the AI data centers, the vehicles that are spying on us. It's all part of the same surveillance game going on right now, turning our country into a digital surveillance state.
2: It's interesting. Flock's own 2025 customer survey reported that agencies estimated that technology assisted in about 20% of cleared cases in jurisdictions using it, and that it supported roughly 1 million investigations in 2025. However, this is a company-sponsored bit of research based largely on agency surveys, not an independent randomized evaluation. So I think we can just view that report with a terribly jaundiced eye. It's just, well, obviously this is a money-making thing. You know, it's all about the money.
4: Absolutely. That's got these three companies fighting for market share, and there's other companies I'm sure we don't even know about that are trying to get into this business because it is very, very lucrative, no question about it.
2: I understand it runs on 5G, LTE 5G networks as well. They're not hardwired.
4: Cameras that feed all this information back to the police station in real time. You know, this is not like your old, you know, electronic cameras that recorded and, you know, you could access the cameras if you found out that a crime took place at that scene. No, this is real-time information being fed into police departments. You know, it really is like the Minority Report, that movie that came out, you know, about 20-some years ago with Tom Cruise, where they had the Department of Pre-Crime, right, where they They could see everything going on in the city in real time, and they had all this information on everybody who lived in the city by monitoring their social media and watching everywhere they go, monitoring every transaction that they make. And, you know, this has to be looked at in context. We can't just look at just the flock cameras. It ties into overall what I call the beast system, this national control grid that's really being powered by AI and the AI data centers. That's why they're trying to build so many data centers. They say it's to keep up with China so our military doesn't fall behind China. That is just a narrative meant to get the American people to acquiesce to a data center on every corner. It has nothing to do with that, other than we do want to be like China. You know, China is kind of the testing ground for all this technology. Our Western American, especially tech companies, big tech, helped China build its social credit scoring system with all of the technology, and that is sort of the beta test of the beast system. And the plan is to roll it out everywhere. But I think there's too many people on the planet, honestly, John, to have this what they call total information awareness. Palantir, by the way, is another company who's heavily involved in this surveillance state control grid that they're building the infrastructure for right now. Congress, back in the early 2000s, after 9/11, had passed a bill, what they called total information awareness. And there was such blowback from the American people, because Americans don't typically like to be spied on, and they were using the 9/11 attack, as you know, back then to justify all of this. And we accepted way too much of it. But the total information awareness was something that was just too creepy, I guess, for too many Americans. And so what they ended up doing was farming it out, outsourcing it to private companies like Palantir. And instead of the government doing all the spying, it will be private companies doing it for the government. Sort of a fascist system where you have big government and big business working together in a sort of very authoritarian manner. But this is the plan. It involves not just surveillance cameras, but automobiles. You know, by 2027 model year, the cars that are being built right now for the 2027 model year will be the first model year where all of them will be required to have a government kill switch. I kid you not, a remote government kill switch, where the cameras in the car will be monitoring you 24/7 while you're driving, looking at your eyes, listening to your speech if you're talking. Are you getting sleepy? Do you appear to have had one too many drinks? And if you don't comply with the whatever standard it is that these cameras, these AI-powered cameras, will use to judge your roadworthiness, they can shut your car down. And, you know, Congressman Thomas Massey tried to get rid of this. It was inserted under Joe Biden into the infrastructure bill in 2021. Biden's 2021 infrastructure bill included this part of the bill buried well within the thousands of pages that would say that said that these kill switches would be required in 2026, starting with the 2027 model year. And so this year in January, Thomas Massey, because it was getting ready to take effect, tried to get an amendment passed that would do away with that section of the bill. Well, guess what happened? 57 Republicans crossed over and voted with nearly all Democrats. I think there was only three or four Democrats who voted against it. 57 Republicans joined with the Democrats to defeat Thomas Massey's amendment, assuring that this remote kill switch goes into effect with the 2027 model year. It really is mind-boggling how, when you get down to the brass tacks, John, Democrats and Republicans can't seem to agree on anything except when it comes to wars, overseas wars, and domestic surveillance. Oh, boy, on those two things, they just get along dandy. They're like, they have no disagreements. They're eager to work together when it comes to fighting overseas endless wars and setting up the surveillance state here at home in America. No disagreement whatsoever, other than a few outliers like Thomas Massie.
2: And you know what's weird is that, is my understanding, OnStar was a GM offering, which could and probably still can command the vehicle to, it doesn't just shut it off, but it can command the vehicle to reduce speed to an idle while preserving steering and bracing so the cops can safely recover it. So to say OnStar can shut off your car remotely, that's not entirely accurate, but it comes close. It can prevent a stolen vehicle from being restarted after it's been turned off. Blah, blah, blah. But this is not the same thing. Let me toss a smoke bomb, a stink bomb into the card game. I would estimate, and it's just an estimate, that there's a 70 to 80% chance of something approximating a civil war in this country if this whole Islamization of the country continues like this, because a lot of people are getting ticked off. You got a bunch of young people, these idiot kids, they're post-adolescent. They're late teens, early 20s, going around starting fires and so forth. And I just wonder if they've already worked this out and determined, yeah, we're going to have massive surveillance because there is no way to control the society. Let's just take the United States, any individual state that has a bunch of people in it. But let's just shoot the shotgun out the back door. There's no way we can control the population if they decide they're not having it. So we're going to have to have everything on everybody as quickly as possible, because this thing's coming down the road, and this Muslim invasion of the Western Europe and the United States is not going to slow down. They're not going to stop it. They're the shock troops. That's what I think. What do you think? If you don't think so, please do me a favor and tell me.
4: Well, I think that's a very complicated issue that we can discuss, John, but I think it's, you know, what's driving the refugees into the West? That's the question that we need to be looking at. Every time there's a new war in the Middle East, what happens? What follows? You can look
2: lots
4: at
2: of refugees.
4: Yes. Look at Afghanistan. Look at Iraq. Look at Syria. Look at Somalia. Do you know that we bombed Somalia for the 78th time this week, this 78th time this year? Why are we involved in the Somalian civil war?
2: Maybe to encourage more Somalians to flee to America. It wouldn't surprise me. It really wouldn't if it was something that stupid. Oh. Well, we're just getting started here, folks. No kidding. Our guest tonight is Leo Holman, who just joined the program. Just remember, we hit number 500 Saturday for Arc Midnight, and we're on episode 2811 tonight with Leo. And so, there is a rich library of information waiting for you. CaravanToMidnight.com. We'll be back. Thanks for being here. Hang on.
0: It's true. If you want something to go away, quit buying it, quit feeding it. 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Big tech and its derivatives also try to financially soft kill. 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
2: Back up the middle. 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Huskers win. 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Huskers win.
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3: Conflict with Iran continues. I'm Ted Lindner, Fox News. President Trump saying the U.S. is wiping out Iran in the conflict in the Middle East as the Iranian regime is calling for compensation from the U.S.
4: In the Oval Office, President Trump told reporters if there are damages to be paid, the Iranian regime should pay for its decades of violence and promoting terrorism. The president says the United States military has swept the entire Strait of Hormuz for mines and the Navy is getting the job done.
5: Look, the only one that has control of the Strait of Hormuz right now is the United States Navy. We have a blockade that's been infallible. It's a steel wall.
4: At the White House, Mike Emanuel, Fox News.
3: Senators Ron Johnson and Rand Paul releasing texts from Dr. Anthony Fauci's government phone.

0: who wasn't vaccinated. It's pretty clear that pregnant women should get vaccinated.
1: This comes after the Senate Homeland Security Committee voted to hold Dr. Fauci in contempt of Congress after he invoked the Fifth Amendment over 100 times during a hearing. Lawmakers also referred him to the Department of Justice. 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
1: President Trump signing an executive order Monday ordering the government to trip down the vaccine schedule and break up the measles, mumps, and rubella immunization into three shots, citing concerns for pregnant women and the cause of autism. White House Press Secretary Caroline Leavitt on Fox's Hannity calling it a great day for the Make America Healthy Again movement.
14: It's based on common sense and scientific research. Thanks to Secretary Kennedy and President Trump for finally having the courage to enact this order and now to hold states accountable to again give parents more choice.
1: Tuesday is the South Carolina primary for the late Senator Lindsey Graham's seat. Fox's Jessica Rosenthal.
15: After Senator Lindsey Graham passed, South Carolina Governor Henry McMaster appointed Graham's sister, Darlene, to take over as senator for the rest of his term. Congressman Russell Fry and Congressman Ralph Norman are running in today's primary for a full 6-year term. So is former Governor Mark Sanford and the businessman who ran against Lindsey Graham in the primary earlier this year, Mark Lynch. Darlene is also running for a full 6-year term as well, and she has President Trump's endorsement. Lindsey Graham won the primary in June, beating Lynch by nearly 28 points. If no one wins a majority in this special election, a runoff will be held August 25th. Jessica Rosenthal, Fox News.
1: No big winner in the Powerball jackpot drawing on Monday night means it grows once again to at least $975 million for Wednesday. The numbers that were drawn on Monday night were 6, 37, 54, 55, 64, and a Powerball of 10. There was a Match 5 Power Play $2 million winner on Monday night in the state of Tennessee and a Match 5 Million Dollar winner in the states of California and Maryland. And a powerful 7.4 magnitude earthquake struck in western Colombia Monday, killing at least 111 people, trapping residents under debris of collapsed buildings, as well as forcing people to evacuate their homes as far as the capital of Bogota. I'm Ted Lindner. This is Fox News.
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16: Partly cloudy skies for the rest of Monday night into Tuesday morning. There will be a 20% chance for an overnight shower or thunderstorm. Warm and humid with 73, the overnight low. A 20% chance for a thunderstorm Tuesday morning. Otherwise, partly sunny skies, hot and humid. High temperature right around 93 degrees with the heat index in the afternoon around 102. From the 1011 Severe Weather Center, I'm Chief Meteorologist Brett Anderson.
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18: 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Gary McNamara and Eric Harley talk about everything from politics to social issues and news of the day. 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
19: 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He is Eric Harley and I'm Gary McNamara. 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

0: We are Red Eye Radio. He is Eric Harley, and I'm Gary McNamara. So really, yesterday, the consensus that I saw on social media, which again is the absolute truth.
1: Yeah.
0: There's nothing that is more truthful than the consensus on social media.
1: No, it's 100% accurate.
0: That was AOC's introduction to running for president of the United States.
1: I think it was a great observation because I saw the clips too, and I just thought, blah, blah, blah. And shame on us.
0: Yes, I mean, I felt that way.
1: But here's the problem with the way it goes, you know, and what we do is someone like AOC at some point just becomes a cartoon character. You know what I mean?
0: She's like the guy in Office Space.
1: Yeah.
0: You know, the way, hey, whatever his name, he's useless.
1: Yeah. Right.
0: Remember when, what's his name says that?
1: Yeah.
0: What's his name? I can't think of his name now.
1: Yeah.
0: What's the boss's name?
1: I don't know. Gary Cole?
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5: News. I'm Sue Guzman. President Trump signing an executive order recommending childhood vaccines be limited to 11 and making the now combined MMR, mumps, measles, rubella shot separate ones. Fox's Chad Perkman has reaction from Washington.
6: Senate Health Committee Chairman Bill Cassidy is a doctor. He called the order, quote, wrong. He believes this makes people more hesitant to get vaccine.
5: Reaction due to concerns over the effects on pregnant women and autism. At least 111 people have been killed in Colombia's largest earthquake in years. The 7.4 magnitude quake in western Colombia, collapsing more than 1,600 structures. The epicenter occurring 255 miles west of the capital of Bogota. And voters heading to the polls in five states Tuesday to choose nominees into this fall's midterms. Races up for grabs in Connecticut, Wisconsin, Minnesota, Vermont, South Carolina. 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
7: Partly cloudy skies for the rest of Monday night into Tuesday morning. There will be a 20% chance for an overnight shower or thunderstorm. Warm and humid with 73, the overnight low. A 20% chance for a thunderstorm Tuesday morning. Otherwise, partly sunny skies, hot and humid. High temperature right around 93 degrees with the heat index in the afternoon around 102. From the 1011 Severe Weather Center, I'm Chief Meteorologist Brett Anderson.
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0: We are on our radio. He's Eric Cronin. I'm Gary McNamara. How the Republican Party and the Democratic Party are becoming similar. Ooh, wait a minute. It was something that I read yesterday.
1: Yeah.
0: A columnist talking about, in fact, heading threads throughout the day on how similar they are becoming. We'll get to that. Stephen A. Smith on the WNBA.
1: Yeah. Yeah.
0: You know, the best part is I got him in one of his monologues where he starts medium and just keeps going up and
1: building
0: up
1: and building up and building
0: the rage.
1: I love it.
0: And also the entire thing of the Secret Service sneaking the president off of Air Force One.
1: Yeah.
0: From Turkey, which, by the way, that's a Secret Service call and the correct call. By the way.
1: Yes.
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6: Fox News. I'm Ted Linder. Iranian funds reportedly dwindling. Officials say if peace isn't made, their economy is facing collapse. Fox's Kevin Cork.
7: The misery index in Iran actually hit a record high of 91.1%. That, of course, due to rampant inflation and unemployment. And the economic strain is likely to get even worse as the U.S. naval blockade continues.
6: The president also hitting back at Iran's demand, saying that Iran should pay for damages done during the war, adding that the regime has to repay for damage they've done to the world for the past 50 years. No big winner in Monday night's Powerball means that Wednesday night's jackpot jumps to at least $975 million. The numbers drawn were 6, 37, 54, 55, 64 in a Powerball of 10. If you win on Wednesday night, the jackpot has a cash value of at least $422.3 million. This Powerball jackpot, the biggest prize this year. 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
8: Partly cloudy skies for the rest of Monday night into Tuesday morning. There will be a 20% chance for an overnight shower or thunderstorm. Warm and humid with 73, the overnight low. A 20% chance for a thunderstorm Tuesday morning. Otherwise, partly sunny skies, hot and humid. High temperature right around 93 degrees with the heat index in the afternoon around 102. From the 1011 Severe Weather Center, I'm Chief Meteorologist Brett Anderson.
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0: 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He's Eric Cronin. I'm Gary McNamara.
1: Hi.
0: But as Senator Tom Cotton wrote yesterday about the WNBA, Enes Kanter playing in the WNBA would be comical, except it's a reminder. And this is true. Mm-hmm. We've pointed this out many times before.
2: Mm-hmm.
0: It is still the official position of the Democratic Party. Almost zero elected Democrats disagree that gender is a social construct and kids should be given gender surgeries. It's the official position of the Democrats.
2: Mm. You know, I mean, that's it. You know, look, this insanity is going to go to a point. I don't know where it ends. I don't think it's going to end in our lifetime. But how does the far left even defend what they're doing anymore? They can't.
3: 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Tuesday on This Morning, America's First News. The off-ramp for the Iran war once again seems jammed for President Trump after the latest demands from Tehran regarding the Strait of Hormuz. Also, the transformation of American travel after a record 24 million trips to Europe last year. Why do we have the urge to go overseas? And how online reviews are ruining your life. 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
5: News. I'm Sue Guzman. Iran wants the U.S. to agree to a list of demands before the Strait of Hormuz is reopened. President Trump says if Iran is going to ask for reparations, then the U.S. is entitled to damages, too.
6: All of the people that were so badly hurt, so badly wounded or killed, many thousands of people, and maybe damages for the 52,000 protesters over the last 4 months that were killed in Iran. We think their family should get damages.
5: A man accused of killing UnitedHealthcare CEO is due in a New York City courtroom today.
7: The hearing is expected to focus on media access for the New York State trial of Luigi Mangione. His attorneys question why the proceedings won't be live streamed and say limiting access could violate his right to a public trial. Prosecutors say the defense is trying to spread misinformation.
5: Fox's Tanya J. Powers. 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
8: Partly cloudy sky for the rest of Monday night into Tuesday morning. There will be a 20% chance for an overnight shower or thunderstorm. Warm and humid with 73, the overnight low. A 20% chance for a thunderstorm Tuesday morning. Otherwise, partly sunny skies, hot and humid. High temperature right around 93 degrees with the heat index in the afternoon around 102. From the 1011 Severe Weather Center, I'm Chief Meteorologist Brett Anderson.
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0: Hampton, South Carolina. President Trump is looking to change regulations on childhood vaccines. More from Fox's Chad Pergram.
1: The president signed an executive order reducing the number of recommended childhood vaccines. Health and Human Services Secretary RFK Jr. drove the move.
2: We are comparing health outcomes in vaccinated versus unvaccinated children. Vaccines administered during pregnancy and outcomes ranging from allergies to autoimmune disease to autism and other neurodevelopmental disorders.
1: Now, Kennedy says there's no conclusion whether vaccines contribute to health problems. Senate Health Committee Chairman Bill Cassidy is a doctor. He called the order, quote, wrong. He believes this makes people more hesitant to get vaccines.
0: Massachusetts Governor Maura Healey signing a bill into law Monday that will allow abortions at any point in pregnancy up to birth. The state is the 10th now to remove gestational age limits and removes potential legal penalties for health care providers who perform late-term abortions. I'm Sue Guzman. This is Fox News.
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4: Partly cloudy skies for the rest of Monday night into Tuesday morning. There will be a 20% chance for an overnight shower or thunderstorm. Warm and humid with 73, the overnight low. A 20% chance for a thunderstorm Tuesday morning. Otherwise, partly sunny skies, hot and humid. High temperature right around 93 degrees with the heat index in the afternoon around 102. From the 1011 Severe Weather Center, I'm Chief Meteorologist Brett Anderson.
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3: 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It's 306. Now, it's Red Eye Radio. Gary McNamara and Eric Harley talk about everything from politics to social issues and news of the day. 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
6: We are Red Eye Radio, and he is Eric Harley, and I'm Gary McNamara. 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
7: That's right. Bourbon or tequila.
6: Do I start with AOC or Stephen A. Smith? Let's start with AOC. All right. I'm making an executive decision here.
7: But, all right. We want to start the show that way?
6: With an
7: at least Stephen A. Smith has been reasonable at times lately.
6: This is an executive order. Well, basically, everything seems to be, tell me whether I'm wrong here.
7: You're wrong.
6: Everything on the show now seems to, I mean, it's insane. It's nuts. The country would go to crap if all this stuff happened.
7: It's not going to crap.
6: But my God, is it ever entertaining?
7: No. I talked to a guy today, and he's from Egypt, and he said he has friends in Egypt that do radio. He says, it's always been fascinating to me. He goes, to do an all-night show, it must take so much time to find enough things to talk about. I said, no. Adam, by the way, great guy, Adam. Adam, that's where you're wrong, my friend. It was, I said, no. And same thing, one of his coworkers said the same thing. He goes, oh, you're in radio. He goes, a talk show. He goes, man, how do you talk for all that time, all night long? He goes, man, that's a long time to talk. I said, it goes by fast because we don't get it all in today's crazy world. Yeah. We don't have impossible enough time.
6: Yeah. We hope to get it all in. Like we judge our show by the year. Did we get everything in?
7: Yeah. Yes.
6: During instead the year.
7: Of, right. If we can try and get it in 1 year.
6: Well, yeah. You know, when I was doing my local show, well, I think probably three different stations. We had tours from media from other countries. So this would be over the last 30 years.
7: Yeah.
6: And they were media tours, and they'd come and they want to see how they were absolutely, and I mean absolutely, blown away by talk radio.

0: We are Red Eye Radio. He is Eric Carly, and I'm Gary McNamara. So really, yesterday, the consensus that I saw on social media, which, again, is the absolute truth.
1: Yeah.
0: There's nothing that is more truthful than the consensus on social media.
1: No, it's 100% accurate.
0: That was AOC's introduction to running for president of the United States.
1: I think it was a great observation, because I saw the clips too, and I just thought, blah, blah, blah. And shame on us.
0: Yes, I mean, I felt that way.
1: But here's the problem with the way it goes, you know, and what we do is someone like AOC at some point just becomes a cartoon character. You know what I mean?
0: She's like the guy in Office Space.
1: Yeah.
0: You know, the way, hey, whatever his name, he's useless.
1: Yeah.
0: Right. Remember when, what's his name says that?
1: Yeah.
0: What's his name? I can't think of his name now.
1: Yeah.
0: The boss's name. What's the boss's name?
1: I don't know. Gary Cole?
0: Gary Cole?
1: Yeah.
2: 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From Omaha to Ogallala, free speech isn't just a right, it's a responsibility. 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
5: News. I'm Ted Lindner. President Trump signed an executive order on Monday ordering the government to trim down the vaccine schedule and break up the measles, mumps, and rubella immunization to 3 shots, citing concerns for pregnant women and the cause of autism. White House Press Secretary Caroline Leavitt called it a great day for the Make America Healthy Again movement.
6: It's based on common sense and scientific research. Thanks to Secretary Kennedy and President Trump for finally having the courage to enact this order and now to hold states accountable to again give parents more choice.
5: There still is no scientific consensus, though, linking vaccines to autism. And there was no jackpot winner in Monday night's Powerball drawing, meaning the total climbs were Wednesday night. The winning numbers Monday night drawn were 6, 37, 54, 55, 64, and the Powerball was 10. A winning $2 million Match 5 plus Power Play ticket was sold in Tennessee, and two $1 million tickets that match 5 numbers but not the Powerball were sold in California and Maryland. Wednesday night's jackpot now at least $975 million. 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
7: Partly cloudy skies for the rest of Monday night into Tuesday morning. There will be a 20% chance for an overnight shower or thunderstorm. Warm and humid with 73, the overnight low. A 20% chance for a thunderstorm Tuesday morning. Otherwise, partly sunny skies, hot and humid. High temperature right around 93 degrees with the heat index in the afternoon around 102. From the 1011 Severe Weather Center, I'm Chief Meteorologist Brett Anderson.
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2: Fox News, I'm Sue Guzman. Primaries being held in 6 states today. Voters will be heading to the polls in Minnesota, Wisconsin, Vermont, South Carolina, Connecticut, and Alabama to decide a number of races, ranging from governor and statewide races to U.S. Senate and House seats that are up for grabs. Man accused of killing United Healthcare CEO is due in a New York City courtroom today.
3: The hearing is expected to focus on media access for the New York State trial of Luigi Mangione. His attorneys questioned why the proceedings won't be live streamed and say limiting access could violate his right to a public trial. Prosecutors say the defense is trying to spread misinformation.
2: Fox's Tanya J. Powers. Mangione's state trial begins September 8th. And President Trump signing an executive order calling for an overhaul of childhood vaccines. He says kids are getting too many at once. 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
5: Partly cloudy skies for the rest of Monday night into Tuesday morning. There will be a 20% chance for an overnight shower or thunderstorm. Warm and humid with 73, the overnight low. A 20% chance for a thunderstorm Tuesday morning. Otherwise, partly sunny skies, hot and humid. High temperature right around 93 degrees with the heat index in the afternoon around 102. From the 1011 Severe Weather Center, I'm Chief Meteorologist Brett Anderson.
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1: 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Busy Tuesday for voters. We start in Minnesota with a focus on the left.
2: Establishment-backed candidate Representative Angie Craig faces a far more progressive candidate, Lieutenant Governor Peggy Flanagan. Now moving over to Wisconsin, where that governor's race is getting a lot of attention as well. Among the candidates, there's Representative Francesca Hong, the front runner, and Milwaukee County Executive David Crowley.
1: Fox's Alex Hogan reporting the winner takes on presumptive Republican nominee Congressman Tom Tiffany, backed by President Trump in South Carolina.
3: You've got to do it. It's the best thing. You're the best person for it.
1: President Trump during a tele-rally for interim Senator Darlene Graham. She's running for the seat left open by the death of her brother, Senator Lindsey Graham. Voters go to the polls in Vermont, Alabama, and Connecticut. 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
5: Partly to mostly cloudy this morning with a 20% chance of rain, then mostly sunny to partly cloudy, hot and humid this afternoon with a high temperature in the mid-90s, heat index up to 104 possible. Tonight, increasing clouds with a 30% chance of showers and thunderstorms after midnight, low in the low 70s. From the 1011 Severe Weather Center, I'm meteorologist Brandon Rector.
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1: Thanks for being with us. New research finds that while an occasional late meal may not be a major concern, making it an everyday habit can affect how your body manages blood sugar, digests food, and even sleeps. Eating a substantial meal close to bedtime may lead to higher post-meal blood sugar levels. And while there's no single perfect dinner time, a randomized control study found that having dinner within 2 hours of bedtime does impair the body's ability to regulate blood sugar after a meal. VeryWellHealth.com says in a randomized crossover study, early time-restricted feeding, meaning all calories consumed between 8 a.m. and 2 p.m., improved glucose levels and blood sugar fluctuations without changes in calorie intake or body weight. 8 minutes now in front of the hour on This Morning. Once again, here's Nicole Murray.
0: And now, the three big things you need to know. Number one.
2: More than 100 people have been killed after a 7.4 magnitude earthquake struck western Colombia yesterday, toppling buildings, damaging hospitals, and trapping people beneath the rubble in the country's strongest earthquake this century. Officials say that as search and rescue efforts continue today, the death toll is expected to rise.
0: Number two.
2: President Trump has signed a new executive order calling for most children to receive fewer vaccines, claiming the shots are linked to autism.
3: Well, we do not know exactly what the cause is with respect to autism. It is essential to our research efforts that we have the very best vaccine recommendations in the entire world.
2: CNBC reports that decades of scientific evidence have shown no link between autism and childhood vaccines.
0: Number three.
2: New York City Mayor Zohra Mamdani's new pied-à-terre tax has hit a wall after a Staten Island judge ordered an emergency pause on the implementation of the new surcharge on the owners of high-priced second homes in the Big Apple.
4: We always know that with any new tax, there are more questions than there are answers, and we're looking to make sure that every New Yorker that is potentially affected, again, we're talking about 17,000 homeowners out of a city of 8.5 million, have all the information that they need.
2: The ruling came in response to a lawsuit from three homeowners suing to delay the rollout of the tax because of how it has been executed. The World Health Organization said the fastest growing Ebola outbreak on record in eastern Congo started in February, months before it was officially declared in mid-May. More than 1,900 people have died. Officials say that July was the hottest month ever recorded in the U.S. The National Oceanic and Atmospheric Administration reports that the average temperature was 76.9 degrees. Daytime maximum temperatures in July averaged nearly 90 degrees. And recent research says that people need a vacation every 2 months to recover from what work stress does to them.
1: Every 2 months.
2: Yeah, I love this.
1: That's 6 vacations a year.
2: Well, maybe like staycations are included in that, little weekend getaways. There's ways to wiggle them in there.
1: You know, you don't need a full week, in other words, just maybe a 3-day weekend that would qualify.
2: I mean, I would like a full week, but
1: Nicole,
2: I know that's... I know.
1: Goodness, I know. 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
1: Thanks for joining us. A 13-year-old boy in northern Utah is getting plenty of pats on the back for giving up a traditional summer so he can improve the life of a toddler. ABC4 Television says Zach Waters from Lehigh became fascinated with 3D printing after watching a YouTube channel, but he wanted to do more than simply make cool things. He discovered Make Good, a nonprofit that creates 3D printed assistive devices, and was inspired. His summer project was a custom wheelchair designed for a 21-month-old girl. Waters spent roughly 300 hours designing, printing, testing, and assembling. The wheelchair has a removable cup holder and tray table, along with space on the back to store heavier medical equipment. The footrest and headrest can be adjusted as she grows, while the straps are made from soft, flexible material for added comfort. That'll do it for this hour. For Nicole Murray and Mike Gavin, I'm Gordon Deal. 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
2: The polls are just opening in South Carolina. I'm Dave Anthony, Fox News, for a special Republican primary to replace late Senator Lindsey Graham as the GOP nominee in November. His sister Darlene, appointed to the Senate to finish his term, is running with President Trump's support.
3: Let's go for it, Darlene. I know exactly where you come from. I know you and I know Lindsey, and this is what he would have wanted.
2: That's at a tele-rally for Senator Darlene Graham yesterday. There are 9 other Republicans on the ballot. There are also primaries today in Connecticut and Vermont and Minnesota and Wisconsin, where
4: voters will show just how far to the left that they're willing to go. Frontrunner Francesca Hong, she seeks to be the first self-identified Democratic socialist governor in U.S. history. She's a state representative, a former chef, who in recent weeks has backtracked on past controversial statements, like calling for the cancellation of Thanksgiving and Valentine's Day, abolishing the Senate and defunding the police.
2: Fox's Alexandria Hoff in Madison, Wisconsin. And Alabama, there are special primaries today in 4 redrawn congressional districts. Back to President Trump. He's replied to Iran's demands the U.S. compensate them for damages from all the bombing and the conflict, turning it around, demanding Iran pay damages for
5: all of the people that were so badly hurt, so badly wounded or killed, many thousands of people, and maybe damages for the 52,000 protesters over the last 4 months that were killed in Iran.
2: Now, he is also the Strait of Hormuz shipping standoff continues. No, he's no longer in Syria to face execution, but the country's former leader has been condemned after fleeing to Russia along with his brother when ousted in a 2024 uprising.
6: Bashar al-Assad and his younger brother Maher have received death sentences in absentia for crimes against humanity. The charges relate to Syria's 14-year civil war, in which about 500,000 people died. The same case saw the former president's cousin also sentenced to death.
2: That's Fox's Jonathan Savage. 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
7: Mostly cloudy, 80 degrees at 6:02. As students head back to school, doctors remind parents, check what's inside those backpacks. Dr. Justice Stoltz with CHI Health recommends keeping a child's backpack at 10% to 15% of their body weight, and how the backpack fits matters too.
8: You want it to fit snugly against the body. You want to use either a chest strap or a waist strap to kind of help hold it there. So that way it's not, you know, pulling too far back on their shoulders. It's not pushing them forward.
7: And Dr. Stoltz says keep the heaviest items closest to the child's back and remove anything that doesn't need to be carried. As students return to school, the Drug Enforcement Administration is warning parents about drug dealers using social media to target young people
9: as a way to buy and sell and purchase various drugs. Anybody that has a cell phone, you can have a drug trafficker in your pocket this day and age because of the use of social media.
7: The DEA's Emily Murray said dealers advertise drugs through posts and disappearing stories, often using code words and emojis. And they released a video series called Hidden on Your Kid's Phone. A link to that video series is posted at KLIN.com. Lincoln police arrested a Harvard woman in connection with a fatal crash in May.
10: LPD says 60-year-old Joy Fritz Hock turned herself in Monday and was cited for misdemeanor motor vehicle homicide. Police say Fritz Hock failed to yield while turning at 48th and R Streets on May 22nd, and that caused a crash that injured 5 people. 84-year-old Maxine Sundberg of Clarks, Nebraska, later died from her injuries. Fritz Hock is scheduled to be arraigned in September. Tom Stanton, KLIN News.
7: Lincoln police are investigating after a 27-year-old man was violently attacked around 12:45 Sunday morning. OPD Public Information Manager Erica Thomas said officers sent to the U-Stop at 110 West O on a report of a man who'd been stabbed and was asking for help.
11: Witnesses told officers an unknown man approached 2 men, including the victim, a 27-year-old Lincoln man, in the area of 1st and M Streets, stabbed the victim twice in the chest, and then left.
7: The victim was treated for non-life-threatening injuries. The search for the suspect continues. Southeast Community College has launched its first-ever brand platform called Let's do more.
0: The campaign will highlight SEC programs and career opportunities from culinary arts to construction and health sciences. The college says the new campaign is designed to showcase the value of an SEC education and strengthen its connection with communities throughout Southeast Nebraska. The branding will roll out across the college's website, advertising, and campuses. John Adcox, KLIN News.
7: Kids can run through sprinklers with their families. Lincoln Parks and Rec brings fire hydrant parties to neighborhood parks this month. Events coordinator Jamie Granquist says the events are designed to give families a new way to enjoy parks.
12: Who doesn't love running through a sprinkler in the summertime, right? Like as a kid. And this is big enough that families can run through it all together at the same time, which is going to be a lot of fun.
7: The free events also include games, a bookmobile at select dates, community partners, and popsicles. 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
5: Partly to mostly cloudy this morning with a 20% chance of rain. Temperature rising into the upper 80s by noon. This afternoon, mostly sunny to partly cloudy, hot and humid with a high temperature in the mid-90s. Heat index up to 104 possible. Tonight, increasing clouds with a 30% chance of showers and thunderstorms after midnight, low in the low 70s. From the 1011 Severe Weather Center, I'm meteorologist Brandon Rector.
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0: All right, greetings. Welcome in on a Tuesday morning, August the 11th, 2026. Starting out your morning in the capital city at 78 degrees. Slight chance of thunderstorms this morning, although right now it looks like everything that we've got is to our northeast. Omaha might be getting a little bit here. Nate, you drive through any rain?
6: Just a little bit of rain, not a whole lot, but a little.
0: All right. So and then it looks like there's another little system down to our south and south and east as well. But Lincoln in the middle of it right now. The real stuff that's going through is going through Des Moines right now and north of the Des Moines area. So looks like we may end up staying dry here this morning despite that chance of thunderstorms. Then clear off, mostly sunny skies, as you heard, dew points. Yeah, well, triple digits. Well into triple digits for the heat index today once again. And then start to get that change tomorrow into tomorrow night where things cool off pretty significantly. Although they've taken all the highs, guys, that were in the 70s, and they've put them into the mid-80s. Whoa. So
7: yesterday,
0: so much for that.
7: Yesterday afternoon on my AccuWeather app, I just had to do a screen grab of this because you'd love it, Jack. The temperature was 95. Uh-huh. The heat index, 105. Wind northwest at 1, and a dew point of 74.
0: Oh,
6: whoa!
0: Yeah, I had a softball game last night out at Mahoney. 8:15 was the game time, and I don't know what the temperature was. It was probably something like in the 80s, but there was, like you said, Mark, there was zero wind.
7: Yes.
0: I mean, just zero wind whatsoever. And then still pretty humid, and we were like, okay, this is how it can be 85 and feel like 105 outside. And by the way, for the first time all year, at least out, I've been to going to these games at Mahoney every week throughout the summer, and then had a couple of weeks off. We're getting back to it in Fall League now. What happened between summer and Fall League in those 3 weeks was the bugs came out. Oh, my goodness. My shins, I felt like I could have just scratched them all night last night while I laid in bed. We had no bug spray, and I'm not going to make that mistake again. So anyway, we've got a good show for you today on a Tuesday morning. We will have your sound off coming up second half of the first hour of the show coming up at 7:10. We are going back in time. Guys, we're going back to the 50s.
6: Whoa.
0: We haven't been to the 50s for a long time, so we will take it back to 1959 today, August 11th of 1959, where in the capital city we had airport.

0: sport news. We had a new natural resource that people were getting very interested in the area that might surprise you very much. And big sales in downtown Lincoln for Dollar Days. We'll tell you about those, too. That was in 1959. We'll play some music of the era as well. We'll count down the five things people are talking about today with your morning drive. Jason Ball from Lincoln Chamber joins us today. 10, John Baylor, voice of Nebraska volleyball, who gets to work finally this weekend with the red-white scrimmage, will join us at 8:35. That's the schedule for the day today. Let's talk about the top stories of the day. Mark Fail has those in the KLIN newsroom.
1: Well, Baylor starts not only the first game of the season, but with the Huskers right up there, number one in the country.
0: Number one. Not unanimous.
2: Right.
0: Not unanimous. I know. We were wondering, though, if it would be unanimous.
1: There are some stupid people in the world.
0: Well, actually, there was one person who gave Texas A&M the number one vote, and they were like, we're ninth overall.
2: Yeah, they were eighth.
0: Eighth, yeah. This is the whole theory that whoever the champion from the last year is continues to be the champion until they're dethroned, I guess.
2: Yeah, that's silly.
0: So they're number one. Texas is two, although Kentucky got more first-place votes than Texas. So we got two SEC teams.
1: This is the coaches' poll, right?
0: Yeah. ABCA is the coaches' poll, yes. So Texas two, Kentucky three. And then, you know, we're going to get back to, I think, Wisconsin being the main. It'd been kind of a Penn State for a while here, a Penn State thing. Like, they were the main challenger, but at least if the rankings are right, Wisconsin, the main challenger in the Big Ten, although Purdue, Penn State, rated highly as well. You had USC a little bit further down. All set up after all this. Here we are, number one team in the nation, national tour. We talked about it yesterday. It'll be fun to talk to JB about that coming up a little bit later this morning.
2: And it sets up that 1-2 matchup, the second game of the regular season in a couple of Sundays in Las Vegas between the Huskers and Texas. I think it's the seventh time that Nebraska has played in a 1-2 game. So, that's a heck of, you know, we were talking about how exciting the beginning of the schedule was. It's going to be a real showcase for college volleyball, that match, because you're talking about the top two teams, you're talking about the spectacle that is Nebraska volleyball at this point. It's going to be an event.
0: Yeah, nothing like just kicking off the season full throttle, right? Yeah. That's going to be oddly intense for an early season game, I have a feeling.
1: That's pretty normal for these Huskers.
0: Yeah.
1: They're pretty intense.
0: It's just a little different when it's Texas, and that does not happen in the regular season for quite some time. So, in any case, all right, number one, we'll take it.
1: Yep, you called it yesterday. You said, I wonder when the next lawsuit.
0: How long till that lawsuit drops?
1: Yep, and it dropped yesterday. Nebraska Democratic Party and the National Working Families Party filed a lawsuit here in Lancaster County over the Nebraska Working Parties.
0: Yeah, so they put out a press release. And they said, this isn't a political party. It's a con job cooked up by right-wing dark money and a sore loser candidate to trick Nebraska voters and hand Pete Ricketts an easier path to re-election, said Jane Kleb. Working people in Nebraska know who's actually fighting for them, and it's not a fake party built on stolen branding and Republican signature gatherers. It's just, this is incredible. it's just incredible. They're both... Is anybody else seeing what's happening here?
1: Yes. Like,
0: any righteous indignation anyone's got is very unconvincing. Unbelievably unconvincing with you and all of your righteous indignation about what the other side is doing. No one has the high ground.
2: No.
1: Yeah, this is a race to the bottom.
0: Clutching the pearls. I can't believe it. What? A party? With branding that could be led to mislead some of the voters? No! I won't stand for it!
2: Which is why we just did it.
0: It's unbelievable.
2: Yeah.
1: Yeah.
0: This is so stupid. What? Are people... is anyone but me tired of... or everybody just okay? It's okay if their side does it, but not the other. Am I the only one?
1: No. I tell you, I get tired of it in just about every newscast.
0: That's true.
1: I almost said something nasty.
0: So we got. So this is, I guess, just to clarify, the Democrats who partnered with the a national party for this lawsuit called the Working Families Party, not to be confused with the Working People Party. The Working Families Party is not actually a party in Nebraska, but it has a national apparatus.
2: Hmm.
0: And therefore, they're kind of adding a little bit of like a trademark likelihood of confusion element to this whole thing, too. So then, like in the statement, it referenced a complaint that cites a paid out-of-state Workers People's Party petition circulator who was recorded telling a prospective sign of the party would, quote, take votes away from the Democrats, right? Which is the exact thing that the Republicans who are suing the America First Party said about the petition gatherers for the America First Party.
2: Yep.
0: I learned it from watching you! Oh.
1: That's okay. Crazy.
0: So we still are waiting now. Let's count them. We are waiting for three rulings on three possible candidates in this race. We have a ruling coming on the request for an injunction that would require the Democrats to run someone by William Forbes.
1: Right? Or he's somebody else.
0: Plaintiff on, well, I mean, he's a plaintiff. It could be anyone else, but he's a plaintiff in the case. So that's number one. We're waiting for an injunction to figure out whether or not the America First Party can be a party for this election, and now the Working People's Party and whether or not they can be a party in this election. And we continue to have somewhere between three and six candidates in this field for the Senate. How many of them will make it? We will see. We will see. Maybe it's just three after all said and done. I don't know. It's going to be really interesting to see if the court does anything on these. I don't have a great sense on this one, to be honest.
1: How do you make sense of anything that's basically nonsense?
0: Yeah. Well, and then, of course, what is the guiding law? What is the principle that the court needs to go by here to determine whether or not there is some freedom to lightly mislead in your party?
1: Not that any politicians ever do that.
0: No, for sure. Okay. What else we have going on?
1: The Plains Sentinel dropped a story yesterday. Donations from online gambling interests to Tax Relief Nebraska may have run afoul of law. Nebraska Public Media actually reported this last week. The Legal Accountability Center submitted a complaint to the Nebraska Accountability and Disclosure Commission saying that the parent companies for FanDuel and BetMGM broke state law by funneling overseas money to Tax Relief Nebraska.
2: Oopsies.
0: Oh, okay. So there are rules about where the money can come from if you're a group who's running one of these petition issues. And so the thought is that the FanDuels of the world, the BetMGMs of the world, your sports books, who stand to make some dollars on this whole thing, those dollars that come in from them cannot be either directly or subsidized by a foreign entity. Interesting. And so, because FanDuel and BetMGM are both themselves owned by overseas parent companies, and so the accusation here was that the Legal Accountability Center claimed was that, well, there's probably coordination from overseas parents. That alone might run afoul of state law. And so they're saying, hey, hang on here. If you've got this, we might need some action on this whole thing. So, by the way, they are, for what it's worth, the petition folks, which is called Tax Relief Nebraska, which, again, says nothing about gambling.
2: Oh, yes.
0: It's just so I like it. It's the honesty. It's the upfront, you know, saying, not being ashamed of what you are.
2: Allowing the voters to make an informed decision.
0: They are strongly denying any wrongdoing. They're saying the filing is frivolous with this, and they will continue to put the issue in front of the voters. I just have an odd feeling that they, in terms of the letter of the law, that it's probably likely that these guys didn't screw anything up. We'll see. But I think they got some pretty... they got some people who are paying attention to this.
1: They're pretty savvy.
0: Mm-hmm. But, you know, I could be wrong. We'll see.
1: Nah,
0: maybe something has happened on this whole thing. But, some have said they should be investigating him fully. We'll see. Get it back. Another one in the courts, Mark. Chalk it up.
2: Billable hours. What? Undefeated, baby.
0: Wow.
1: Yeah, there's some attorney retirement accounts that are getting a big bump this year.
0: Holy cow. The amount of lawsuits connected to this election or adjacent actions, things adjacent to lawsuits. I mean, I bet there's been at least 15.
2: Oh, sure.
0: That might be low.
1: And now the criminal charges on the signature gatherers. Lawsuits.
0: That's true.
1: Crime. Election is truly America.
0: Yes. Mm-hmm. All right. What else we got?
1: Well, back to school. I had a couple of news conferences yesterday. One with CHI Health talking about, you know, proper nutrition for the kids before school. Check their backpacks and make sure they aren't overloaded and things like that. And then the Drug Enforcement Administration put out a story, and Tom talked with Emily Murray. They're advising parents to be sure and talk to their kids about social media advertising for pills. A lot of times they use disappearing stories, they use social media emojis and kind of code, and they're warning that they've taken like 67,000 fentanyl pills off the streets already this year. And that's one of the biggest issues. But also, they've got a series of videos on what parents should do with the kids' phones. Be sure to be checking them. And we've got that link at KLIN.com. So just some caution.
0: By the way, shout out to, I think our friends at Lincoln Lutheran have their first day today of school. I believe Parkview Christian's already started. Lincoln Lutheran is getting going. And then,
1: or as they say in Minnesota, that's Lincoln Lutheran.
0: Yes. And then tomorrow will be the first round of LPS kids.
1: Yes.
0: And then Thursday, the older grades will be going back as well. And then I think Pius and Lincoln Christian are a little bit later into next week. So those kids can enjoy a few more days of summer.
1: Yep. And if they want to, there are hydrant parties in some of the parks around the city. I hook a series of sprinklers up to hydrants, and that's a family.
0: That sounds good.
1: Yeah.
0: I think I might go enjoy one of those. Where are those? When's that?
1: Well, they're all over the city, four quadrants, and then Central Lincoln. All the details at KLIN.com. They'll have other things going on, including popsicles.
0: Ooh. Hey.
2: Let's go.
0: I bet I haven't had a popsicle in 15 years. I mean like a healthy fruit yogurt bar thing. I mean the old school.
1: What was your favorite?
0: Definitely the red. Definitely the red.
1: No. Root beer.
2: Oh, I'm with you there.
0: Root beer.
2: Bang.
1: Yeah.
2: Yep.
0: No, I think I was usually a red or a grape guy. Grape was always solid too.
1: Gave you a purple.
0: But I remember the ones that we had were the ones that would have like two sticks in them, and you broke them in half.
1: Yep.
0: And they didn't always break in half all that well. And sometimes you get this top of one side that would stick to the other.
2: Oh yeah.
0: And then it would be hot outside and be dripping down on your hands, and you had these sticky hands.
1: Especially if there was this top there where, like you said, broke off.
0: Yeah.
1: You tried to bite off that whole piece. Then you had a brain freeze.
2: Oh, yes.
1: Yeah.
0: All right. Anything else we got, Mark?
1: The LFR training tower, what is it there, about Third and South, something like that. That's yeah. coming down. It's starting to
0: Is that the one over by us? I think it's over by Sawyer Snell. I've seen them over the years
1: it's coming down a whole lot. And then we learned yesterday that former Georgia Congressman Ben Jones passed away at 84. Now, that probably doesn't ring a bell with you, but he's better known for the Dukes of Hazzard.
0: Cooter.
1: I
0: felt bad because I was like, am I supposed to know who this is? I didn't want to. But I did see that Cooter passed away. Yep. And I'd forgotten that he went into Congress.
1: Yep, from
0: when was he in? I got to look this up. I don't remember that. I mean, I remember watching the Dukes of Hazzard growing up. I'll tell you that right now.
1: But it wasn't to see Cooter.
0: No. Yeah. It was to see someone. That's another story. Let's see. When was he in Congress? Yeah, that's who I was talking about. Roscoe P. Coltrane. When was he a congressman in office? 1989 to 1993. Interesting. Huh. That's interesting.
1: Actually had one of the Dukes of Hazzard's actors over for dinner when we lived in Topeka.
2: Whoa.
1: He was in doing a show for the radio station that I managed.
0: Hmm. Really?
1: Sonny Scheuer.
0: Who's that?
1: He was Enos.
0: Enos? Oh, wow. Enos. He's such a
1: nice guy.
0: Not great at law enforcement, I would say. Right? Those Duke boys always had him running in circles.
1: But he was a great guy.
0: I always, the Duke boys made me want to not use doors in cars. I was always wanted to try and like slide in like they did, and now that I'm older and seeing them do it, it kind of just makes the amount of potential injuries that could come from getting in your car the way that they did really makes me wonder why they didn't just use the door handles a little bit more often, to be honest. But
1: he was Sonny Scheuer was known as Deputy Sheriff Enos Strait. Did not know his last name.
0: All right. So there you go. All right. I think that's everything that we got.
2: I think so.
0: All right. We will grab our break right now and come back. Have our little sound off. Also, we'll get back in the time machine coming up at 7:10. We're going back to 1959. So stay tuned for that. 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
9: Partly to mostly cloudy this morning with a 20% chance of rain, then mostly sunny to partly cloudy, hot and humid this afternoon with a high temperature in the mid-90s, heat index up to 104 possible. Tonight, increasing clouds with a 30% chance of showers and thunderstorms after midnight, low in the low 70s. From the 1011 Severe Weather Center, I'm meteorologist Brandon Rector.
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2: Not surprising, but impressive. The Nebraska volleyball team is the preseason number one team in the nation for the third time in the last 5 years and the ninth time overall. The Huskers garnered 57 of the 63 first place votes in the AVCA coaches poll. They're well ahead of second-ranked Texas, which had just one first-place vote. Kentucky picked up four first-place votes and was ranked third. Then Pitt and Stanford rounded out the top five. Texas A&M got the other first-place vote. The defending national champs will start the season at eighth. The Huskers will face 11 preseason-ranked opponents and four opponents that are currently in the top 10. Meanwhile, the Nebraska football team's been at practice for a week, and Owen Chambliss has been critical in helping the Huskers learn their new defensive scheme, says Matt Rhule.
11: Yeah, I think Owen, so far, we haven't played a game together, but what I've seen him do in the offseason, you know, obviously he comes in with knowledge of the defense, but, you know, as Rob's watched the Big Ten, he's changed a lot of the defense or added to the defense. And so both Owen and McDougal come in with that knowledge. I think the thing that's really special about Owen is he's going to set up times for guys to watch tape and walk through the defenses together in June and July. And that, again, that's why July is designed the way it is, to see who emerges. I mean, he's one of those guys that if there's 8 reps in a period or 10 reps in a period or 4 reps in a period, he's going to ask for more. I mean, he wants to go good on good. He just loves to play football.
2: The Huskers practice again today at the Hawks Championship Center in the Gas Grass. We'll have fresh sound from the Huskers after a news conference later this morning. Major League Baseball last night, the Dodgers beat the Royals 6-5. The Diamondbacks shut out the Rockies 9-0. The Phillies edged the Cardinals 6-5. And the Twins defeated the Orioles 9-5. The Salt Dogs were off last night. They are at Kane County tonight. Stick around for Sports Nightly tonight from 6 to 8 right here on the Voice of Lincoln. 1400 and 99.3 KLIN.
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1: Lincoln police are investigating a stabbing that injured a 27-year-old man early Sunday morning. LPD Public Information Manager Erica Thomas said a man approached the victim and another man near 1st and M Street, stabbed the victim twice in the chest, and then left the area.
12: The victim was taken to the hospital for treatment of non-life-threatening injuries. The investigation is ongoing as officers continue interviewing those involved, work to locate the suspect, determine a motive, weapon used.
1: Thomas said the victim has since been released from the hospital. The Drug Enforcement Administration is urging families to talk with children about the dangers of counterfeit pills as the new school year approaches. Spokesperson Emily Murray tells KLIN News pills purchased online may look like legitimate medications, but can contain deadly amounts of fentanyl.
13: Talk about what the consequences are. Talk about what is out there, but then look into your kid's phone. Don't feel bad about going in and looking at the apps that they have installed or looking at the conversations that they are having.
1: Murray says checking your child's phone could be a life-saving step. The Nebraska Democratic Party and the National Working Families Party are asking a Lancaster County judge to block certification of the Nebraska Working People Party. The lawsuit alleges the new party's name is intended to confuse voters and improperly resembles the Working Families Party name. The motion also seeks to prevent candidate filings under the Working People Party banner before Nebraska's September 14th ballot certification deadline. Lincoln is trying something new this summer with its first ever fire hydrant parties. Parks and Rec hosting 5 free events this month, featuring water play, games, and other activities for families. Event coordinator Jamie Granquist says the goal is to give families a fun new way to enjoy neighborhood parks.
14: And we'll have popsicles there to kind of have that little bonus refresher. Who doesn't love that at the end of a play outside right before dinner time?
1: And the parties are 4:30 to 6 p.m. at parks around Lincoln. One of LFR's original training towers is being torn down. Battalion Chief Mark Major said the tower near 3rd and South was built in 1964 and has deteriorated.
15: In the last few years, we've had to take it out of service. We've had some pieces, parts that are falling off of it. We've had some freeze and thaw issues with some of the exterior lock, and parts of those are starting to come down.
1: Major says a new four-story tower will be built on the site and should be completed next year. Southeast Community College launched its first ever brand platform called Let's Do More.
16: The campaign will highlight SCC programs and career opportunities from culinary arts to construction and health sciences. The college says the new campaign is designed to showcase the value of an SCC education and strengthen its connection with communities throughout Southeast Nebraska. The branding will roll out across the college's website, advertising, and campuses. John Adcox, KLIN News.
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9: Carolina mostly cloudy this morning with a 20% chance of rain. Temperature rising into the upper 80s by noon. This afternoon, mostly sunny to partly cloudy, hot and humid with a high temperature in the mid-90s. Heat index up to 104 possible. Tonight, increasing clouds with a 30% chance of showers and thunderstorms after midnight, low in the low 70s. From the 1011 Severe Weather Center, I'm meteorologist Brandon Rector.
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0: All right, I already feel like I don't know what to do with my hands with no fantasy Huskers after this. But
9: it's just a sweet, sweet.
0: Actually, I'll just, it's probably fine.
2: Yeah, no.
0: We'll be okay. But I did actually learn. I was actually had the wrong date. We are starting the next round, the regular season of Fantasy Huskers, a week earlier than I had thought. It is. So we only have, 2 weeks from yesterday. So we barely have any time when there is no Fantasy Huskers. So we will be back very shortly. Next week, we will unveil the details of the next round of Fantasy Huskers, what will be at stake every single week during the fall sports season. And should have a lot of fun with that. Put together some nice prize packs as well. And I am considering not expanding the universe for which we ask you to make predictions. Meaning, there will be football ones. There will be Husker football ones. But, you know, on off weeks, we've often done, which these have been fun, but we've done, like, when you adopt a team, that kind of a thing.
2: Yeah.
0: But I'm thinking maybe we expand it to some other thing. Could be volleyball related. Mm-hmm. Could be other stuff related. I'm thinking about expanding it. I wonder how people feel about that. Hopefully they're okay with doing that. So we'll consider that, but we'll get some good football ones in as well. But that is coming up starting on Monday the 24th. And like I said, we'll tell you about the prize pack we put together, the weekly prize pack. So we got somebody winning every single week. By the way, Nate and I had a chance to meet our grand prize winner for Fantasy Huskers yesterday. Janae came in.
2: Oh, she was lovely.
0: Talked to her, and she's still having, I think, a little bit of good stress in picking exactly who goes with her.
2: Mm-hmm.
0: I think she's got a daughter who plays volleyball, who I'm sure would like to. Probably some other people in the picture who are interested as well. And so it was very fun to get a chance to meet her and talk to her a little bit about the trip, and she's very excited to go on it. So thanks again to Wolf Electric for partnering with us on that and sending someone to Chicago to see Nebraska volleyball at Wrigley Field. So yeah, that's what we got there. And then just a reminder once again that after tomorrow morning, I am out the rest of the week, just a couple of days off here, a little mini trip that I am going on before we get back into the real world of fall and the normal routine of fall as well. And so in the mornings, Nate and Steve and Mark will be hanging out here. And then Mark Vail is going to do afternoons for me. He's already got a great lineup of guests as well. He's going to have Dr. John Scred on Wednesday, Bud Seinhorst on Thursday, Tony Fulton on Friday. So he's booked up the show with some really good guests. And that means, Nate, you and Steve are in charge of Request Line Friday on Ooh. Friday. And so you might want to, I don't know if you've got any initial feelings and initial thoughts, but this will be you guys' call. Huh. So might want to consult with Steve, or I don't know if you got anything here that you want to think about getting in. But this will be, you know, really the last chance. We only got three of these left, 14th, 21st, and 28th. And it's all over.
2: Then it's football.
0: Yep. Yeah. So we'll see what kind of mood you guys are in. Maybe we'll have to catch up with Steve and get some ideas. If you're interested in still looking at our list of possible themes that we still have not used, we've got first concert. We've got the instant party starter. We've got the song that makes you think of the music video. We have got, let's see, we did that one. We did the earworm now.
2: Yep.
0: We've got the concert that you want to go to. We've got the final funeral fanfare. We still have your one, Nate, that maybe you should develop this one out a little bit more, but like the sports production / montage music might be good leading up into the sports season
2: with the red white scrimmage.
0: You know, that is I do kind of like that one, because I think most sports fans, or a lot of sports fans, think of a montage that they've watched at some moment.
2: Yes,
0: that was created either as part of a broadcast or maybe local news did it or something. Mm-hmm. Like I'll always remember after the 1993 season when Nebraska lost to Florida State, one of the stations, I think, I want to say it was WOWT in Omaha, but they did a montage to Mariah Carey's Hero at the end of the season.
2: Oh boy. That seems a bit of a stretch.
0: There was not a dry eye in the room after that. So that was one. Man, I remember, I used to get the Sports Illustrated VHSs.
2: Oh, yeah.
0: They had one with Van Halen standing on top of the world that I always loved, that I thought was a really good one. Yeah. This could be a good theme.
2: It could be. You know what? All right. Text line, yahoos. That may be my lean right now.
0: Okay. Sports. Maybe we can talk to Steve this afternoon and see if he's in on that one.
2: We will consult, but
0: How would you define it exactly?
2: Songs that you either remember from a montage or that you would want to hear a montage to.
0: Okay.
2: Or like see a montage.
0: Yeah, that's good. Yeah. So it's either, it can either be a... And then if it's one you remember,
2: yeah,
0: tell us what it is.
2: Please tell us what
0: and
2: it is.
0: We can look it up. Because there's a good... There's nothing that beats a good sports montage.
2: Oh, yeah.
0: Like even this time of year, I like pulling up, just going to YouTube, and there are all these... You know, creators, and they make college football hype videos.
2: Oh yes,
0: with highlights from the last year, and I love watching those.
2: Oh yeah,
0: but that's one of the best montage songs of all time. I know what my answer will be. It is a very obscure one, and I don't think it was a local. My favorite montages are the local. You know, TV news, sports ones, the video ones, and of course the radio ones too. But there's one in particular that I remember after the 94 season. I think it was either KETV or WOWT. I would love to find it on YouTube or something. I'm sure tons of people have this on VHS because we were all taping it. So
2: right.
0: It does exist, but there was one after that game. But I'm going to save the song just because we'll save it for when I actually request it. And so you guys can talk about it then. But that's I do like that one.
2: Yeah.
0: And I want to watch some good montages.
2: Yeah. You think of great sports montages, of course, the 95 Orange Bowl created so many. The pregame montage when they're talking about Tom Osborne, not necessarily.
0: With the Rudy music.
2: Yeah.
0: I think.
2: No, it's a little more obscure.
0: Is it?
2: It's this Christopher Columbus movie.
0: Oh, really?
2: Yeah, but it's all strings and building up. And
0: they use
2: NBC is where it's at for great sports NBC. Montages.
0: They use that Rudy music a lot for montages. If you listen to the Rudy soundtrack, you will be like, oh, yeah, I've heard that.
2: Yes.
0: Usually in the opening... Not even montage necessarily, but like the opening package.
2: Yep.
0: For a football game, they'll often use that.
2: The other one is from our friends over at Husker Vision, and it's at the end of the Finished Business highlight tape, and it's to Phil Collins in the Air Tonight.
0: Yes.
2: And I mean, it's perfect because you know they used it on Miami Vice, and it's. Ominous and
0: that's a great one. That is an all time. I own that VHS.
2: Yep,
0: that is a fantastic one.
2: Another one is Winning It All by the Outfield.
0: Winning It All by the Outfield.
2: Because NBC would use it for their NBA package. I think every year, three or four years in a row.
0: You know, it's funny. I only know that song because of montages. It was not the Outfield's biggest hit.
2: Right.
0: And that was also, I'm pretty sure, used on one of those Sports Illustrated annual videos, maybe the year before they used Standing on Top of the World by Van Halen.
2: And also on the closing credits of the first Mighty Ducks movie.
0: Oh, is it? Is that where it came from? No, it was probably original.
2: It was an original song.
0: Original
2: and then
0: back
2: they said,
0: prior to that.
2: Oh, yeah. This maybe, works.
0: Yeah. Okay, now I'm kind of excited about this one that I'm not going to be here for.
2: Well, you know.
0: This is a very good one. This is a very good one. And it can be more just like production instrumental type
2: soundtracks.
0: Music. Like they did with the Rudy one, but there are a lot of those. Right. There'll probably be some NFL films that people want to get into.
2: I was listening to that yesterday as I was putting together my football scorebook. It's all football right now. I'm giving baseball scores. I'm talking about volleyball. Football time.
0: Yeah. I agree. Just in time for the Royals to lose once again last night.
2: Not the
0: giving up.
2: Yeah.
0: All right. Let's do a little bit of sound off because I have some stuff I think that folks might find interesting here today. We will start with some new FDA rules about additives into your favorite foods. Maybe changing, maybe getting a little healthier. Wow. What do we got?
4: A new rule proposed by the FDA would close a loophole that Health and Human Services Secretary Robert F. Kennedy Jr. says has allowed companies to add chemicals to food without notifying regulators.
5: The proposal will give the agency greater visibility into the substances that are entering our food supply.
4: For years, food companies have been able to self-certify some additives known as GRAS, or generally recognized as safe. Another new rule, those companies are required to notify the FDA and include a basis for concluding the chemical safety. At the White House, Jared Halpern, Fox News.
0: Okay. All right. I feel safer.
2: Oh, I do.
0: I guess. Other things that we've got going on. Well, we talked on Drive Time Lincoln yesterday about how Ord, Nebraska is looking to become the first Nebraska municipality that I'm aware of that is going to take down its flock cameras.
2: Oh.
0: But they've got to get some cooperation from the county, Valley County, because they're the ones that, I guess, put them up, technically, in the city of Ord, town of Ord, village of Ord. And so the county sheriff, anyway, the county sheriff doesn't necessarily want them down. The city police is fine with them coming down. I only said that as the backdrop, as this larger national story, as these issues that are coming up with concerns with flock cameras are widening to that. You've got kind of an interesting coalition of different types of people who agree about not liking these cameras. Here's the latest.
6: AI-powered security devices operated by a company called Flock are used by law enforcement to track suspects' movements. There are stories emerging about the abuse of that new tech, and concerns have been raised yet again, this time by a visitor to a Wisconsin gun range who noticed four of the Flock cameras pointed at the entrance to the range's parking lot. She posted in an online video that it means the system could track who was coming and going from the facility. The range, Eagle Sports Range, has since told people it installed the cameras after dealing with break-ins, but is now dismantling them despite having a contract with the Flock company to keep them in place. Eben Brown, Fox News.
0: That was the other one about, that was the one about the Ord thing, is that they had, it was some kind of, I don't think it was a federal grant that for law enforcement that they were able to get them, but they ran out of the federal dollars and they require a subscription. And so that's another reason they want to, basically they got up to the end of their free trial.
2: Yeah.
0: you know, when they're like, how about 60 days free of Disney Plus? And then we'll bill you if you don't cancel before your second month.
2: Right.
0: That's actually what Ord is having right now, trying to cancel before the credit card actually gets charged.
2: Everything's a damn subscription service anymore. You know what's not a subscription service? Important to remember.
0: Radio.
2: As we move into fall sports season.
0: Radio.
2: Radio. Yes.
0: Actually, no. It costs $10 a week to listen to the show. Just write a check out, send it to Nate and me.
2: That's right.
0: Care of Broadcast House.
2: That's right.
0: We'll make sure you get it every single time.
2: And remember, if you're not sending in your check and listening to the show, you are a common criminal.
0: And you'll get this nice tote bag.
2: Yes.
0: I used to watch the public media fundraisers that they did always.
2: Yeah.
0: And I was like, man, those prizes are nice. Mm. Those prizes are very nice. I wish we could get some of those prizes.
2: Yeah.
0: Look at that mug. Look at that NET mug. That looks really, would keep drinks very warm.
2: Yeah. The show used legal pad from Adrian Fiala.
0: That would be amazing.
2: Yeah.
0: That'd be amazing. All right. Other items that we've got. Let's see. We got our good friends at Meta, Mark Zuckerberg and company.
2: Yeah.
0: Now this may actually be hold your horses on this one just a second, because yes, it's about Meta and a new AI product, but it's an open source / offline AI product, which is kind of interesting. Take a listen.
6: Meta is now releasing an open source AI model called Muse Glimmer that it promises is as powerful as any other leading AI, but small enough in scope. that it can live locally on a store-bought laptop computer without the need for data center-style power. Zuckerberg posted a video about it on Meta's Instagram.
7: We're also working to make sure that everyone has a personal superintelligence agent that works 24/7 on your behalf.
6: Zuckerberg also announced Meta will put together a $1 billion fund to help pay teachers, police, and firefighters in communities where Meta builds data centers. Eben Brown, Fox News.
0: So this is, and these have existed before, but it is maybe a more palatable for some people version of AI, because there are agents, not the big ones, not the ChatGPTs of the world, or the Claudes of the world, but there are a lot of open source ones that you can have basically just live on your own computer, right, and not be going back and reaching out to a data center to do everything. That takes some more high level computing, but also it alleviates a lot of privacy concerns that go along with this too. So. Yeah. Potential interesting entry into the market, although it's hard to believe Meta is, you know.
2: Oh, they're just doing this be something. For there's our some, good.
0: There's something in there for them, right? Let's see. And then we'll do this one. We're getting close to the Little League World Series. And that, when that thing's on for like 3.5 weeks on ESPN.
2: Yes.
0: Although one team may have their eligibility in jeopardy.
10: A Little League baseball team in Tulsa, Oklahoma has been disqualified from the Southwest Region Tournament after it was ruled that one of its players was ineligible to play. The Little League International Tournament Committee releasing a statement Monday saying that the decision was made after a protest was filed against Tulsa National over the eligibility of players on the team. It's not clear which player was deemed ineligible, but the team has now been removed from the tournament and their previous games have been changed to a forfeit. Eligibility scandals are not new in Little League baseball. A team in Illinois had its wins vacated in 2015 after it was determined that some players were living outside of the team's boundaries. Tony Genualdo, Nate, Fox News.
0: Update, as of 11:05 p.m., an injunction issued to allow the Tulsa team to play today.
2: Let them play.
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1: Carolina mostly cloudy this morning with a 20% chance of rain, then mostly sunny to partly cloudy, hot and humid this afternoon with a high temperature in the mid-90s, heat index up to 104 possible. Tonight, increasing clouds with a 30% chance of showers and thunderstorms after midnight, low in the low 70s. From the 1011 Severe Weather Center, I'm meteorologist Brandon Rector.
0: From the Momo Pizzeria and Ristorante Studios, we are the voice of Lincoln. 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
2: The polls are just opening in three more states.
3: I'm Dave Anthony, Fox News, with a focus on the left.
4: In Wisconsin, Democrat Socialist Francesca Hong leading the crowded governor's primary race against establishment-backed David Crowley. The winner will face President Trump-backed Republican Tom Tiffany in November. And in Minnesota, Democrat Congresswoman Nancy Craig faces progressive Lieutenant Governor Peggy Flanagan in a state Senate primary, offering another test to see if Democrat primary voters move further left.
3: That's Fox's Jeff Manasso. They're also just voting now in Alabama in four House primaries set up after the Supreme Court allowed the state to use new congressional districts. There are also primaries today in Connecticut and Vermont, and a special one for Republicans in South Carolina.
5: After Senator Lindsey Graham passed, South Carolina Governor Henry McMaster appointed Graham's sister, Darlene, to take over as senator for the rest of his term. Congressman Russell Fry and Congressman Ralph Norman are running in today's primary for a full six-year term. So is former Governor Mark Sanford and the businessman who ran against Lindsey Graham in the primary earlier this year, Mark Lynch. Darlene is also running for a full six-year term as well, and she has President Trump's endorsement.
3: Fox's Jessica Rosenthal. Still a standoff with Iran over the Strait of Hormuz shipping, and the president's replying to a new Iran demand.
6: They asked for money for the damage that we've done. I said, that's a good idea. Well, we're going to ask for money for the damage they've done over a 50-year period.
3: And we're learning now about some drama weeks ago as Iran hopes to target the president.
7: Last month, Trump boarded the old Air Force One jumbo jet, leaving the NATO summit in Turkey. The Washington Post reporting because of an Iranian threat, the president was shuttled away in an airport catering truck. According to the Post, the president was then taken to a different, smaller plane, an Air Force C-32A. That made Air Force One a decoy with media and some White House staff aboard.
3: That's Fox's Alex Hogan at the White House. 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
8: Mostly cloudy, 80 degrees at 7:02. Lincoln police arrested a Harvard woman in connection with a fatal crash in May.
9: LPD says 60-year-old Joy Fritz Hock turned herself in Monday and was cited for misdemeanor motor vehicle homicide. Police say Fritz Hock failed to yield while turning at 48th and R Streets on May 22nd, and that caused a crash that injured five people. 84-year-old Maxine Sundberg of Clarks, Nebraska, later died from her injuries. Fritz Hock is scheduled to be arraigned in September. Tom Stanton, KLIN News.
8: Police are investigating a stabbing early Sunday morning that injured a 27-year-old man. LPD Public Information Manager Erica Thomas said a man approached the victim and another man near 1st and M, stabbed the victim twice in the chest, and then left.
10: The victim was taken to the hospital for treatment of non-life-threatening injuries. The investigation is ongoing as officers continue interviewing those involved, work to locate the suspect, determine a motive, weapon used,
8: and the victim has been released from the hospital. The Drug Enforcement Administration is warning parents about drug dealers using social media to target kids as students head back to school. Spokesperson Emily Murray said dealers may advertise counterfeit pills and other drugs through posts using code words and emojis
11: to kind of show or signal what they're trying to sell. People will pick up on it, and then after just a short time, the message may disappear. But in that amount of time, someone sparks an interest, they reach out to the person who's selling.
8: And Murray said conversations can then move to encrypted apps. The DEA released a video series called Hidden on Your Kid's Phone, a link to it at KLIN.com. A court challenge has been filed over an effort to establish the Nebraska Working People Party. The Nebraska Democratic Party and National Working Families Party allege the group is using misleading branding and was organized to draw votes away from Democratic candidates. The lawsuit named Secretary of State Bob Evnen, organizer Robin Richards, and the new party. Southeast Community College launched its first ever brand platform. It's called Let's Do More.
12: The campaign will highlight SEC programs and career opportunities from culinary arts to construction and health sciences. The college says the new campaign is designed to showcase the value of an SEC education and strengthen its connection with communities throughout Southeast Nebraska. The branding will roll out across the college's website, advertising, and campuses. John Adcox, KLIN News.
8: And a piece of LF history is gone. One of its original training towers near 3rd and South was demolished yesterday after more than 60 years of use. LFR Battalion Chief Mark Major said they plan to replace it with a more modern four-story facility.
13: If it starts to get old or the roof starts to leak, being that modular design, it has a little bit few more luxuries that you can actually replace a part instead of starting over from scratch.
8: Mark Vail on the Voice of Lincoln, 1499.3 KLIN.
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2: Partly to mostly cloudy this morning with a 20% chance of rain, then mostly sunny to partly cloudy, hot and humid this afternoon with a high temperature in the mid-90s, heat index up to 104 possible. Tonight, increasing clouds with a 30% chance of showers and thunderstorms after midnight, low in the low 70s. From the 1011 Severe Weather Center, I'm meteorologist Brandon Rector.
3: All right, thank you very much, Brandon. Jack Mitchell here for Darrell's Jewelers, 69th and O, right there at Meridian Park. If you've not been in, and maybe you've got you or your significant other have some jewelry that is very important. You have a wedding ring, obviously, or maybe some other heirloom pieces as well. I'd recommend you do what my wife and I did not too long ago, and just stopped in and said, hey, would you clean this? And then he'll clean it for free. And first of all, that, if you haven't had jewelry cleaned for a while, I realize that makes a big difference. If it's not something you've done for a while, it can sort of bring some of that just original shine to it that you may have forgotten about as well. But the other thing that's important that you can do at that time is just take a closer look at it, especially if it's something that you're wearing and is getting up there in age as well. Take a closer look at it and make sure that it's structurally sound, that you don't have any issues that are developing, and especially things where you might lose a diamond or a gem that is in there that might be hard to replace, and Darrell probably can replace it, but you don't want to do that. You want to keep that thing intact, and if you kind of do a little prevention on it and make sure, in a lot of cases, that can save you a lot of headache down the road. Just one of the many services Darrell's Jewelers can do for you with those pieces of jewelry that means so much to you, and they are the experts when it comes to that. And tell you, given Darrell's experience, education, equipment, abilities, there's nobody else I'd trust more than I would Darrell right here in the capital city. You'll find him at 6900 O Street, Meridian Park. Stop in and make sure and tell him Jack sent you.
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4: Good morning, a smooth start to our commute. No reported accidents or major delays. We do have several construction projects. Keep in mind South 56 from Walls to Nebraska Parkway and Old Cheney Road from 53rd to 58th. Traffic signal replacement with lane restrictions in that area. That does tend to run slow, South 56 at Old Cheney Road. Work continues on Cornhusker 35th to Havelock. Lane closures and lane shifts. Some head-to-head traffic for street improvements. There is a potential for some light rain throughout the region. If you come across anything that slows you down, call the traffic hotline 402-479-1414. That's a quick check of your Time Saver Traffic.
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3: And we are setting it back, not unlike Marty McFly in some ways, in terms of the general era. We are setting it back to 1959 today. Yes, we are taking a trip back.
6: Whoa.
3: To the 50s. I haven't been in the 50s in a long time. And so, yes, we will go back, what, 60, 70, 80, 90. I always have to count these. What, 67 years Whoa. Ago? 67 years ago. My parents would have been 7, 8 years old.
6: Wow.
3: I still had 18 years till I was coming along. Where were you in 1959, if you were around? Interested in that. But...

0: here's what is happening in Lincoln, Nebraska in 1959, specifically August 11th, 1969. The number one song was Elvis Presley, A Big Hunk of Love. Top song this week in 1959. And in terms of what was happening, well, big news, because we have got a defection from the chairman of the Lincoln Airport Authority.
1: Uh-oh.
0: The chair of the Lincoln Airport Authority walks into a city council meeting and says, I'm done. Now, it was especially notable because this person was named Victor Anderson, and he was previously the governor of the state of Nebraska.
1: Whoa.
0: Unexpectedly resigned as chairman of Lincoln Airport Authority. Why? Because of private business commitments requiring frequent travel over the coming year. When asked what those business obligations were, he said, I can't tell you.
1: None of your business.
0: None of your business. And so he did step down, said he couldn't give the job his full attention. And the mayor at the time, Pat Boyles, would be naming a replacement. But yes, Victor Anderson was the mayor of Lincoln, 1950 to 1953. Two terms as the 28th governor of Nebraska as well. Also was a prominent local business, owned and operated the Victor Anderson Hardware Company in Havelock. And had interests in Havelock Bank. Whoa. How about that? The governor coming straight out of Northeast Lincoln in Havelock.
1: Yes.
0: Ray Charles, your number two song this week in 1959 with What Did I Say? Anderson did pass in 1962 at age 60 and did shut down that hardware store in Havelock. But a lot of legacy and local infrastructure, especially in that Havelock area as well. Speaking of the airport, well, the hope is for the Lincoln Airport in 1959 to have a major runway expansion. They would like to do a parallel runway to the existing runway right now, but the feds are saying, I don't think we're going to foot the bill for a full parallel runway at the Lincoln Airport. Airport Director Holland Barr, local authorities, back to the drawing board looking for a smaller compromise plan because they want to keep city flight expansion on track. This is 1959, so the FAA had just been created in 1958 to succeed the Civil Aeronautics Administration, and they're tightening up some of the federal funding guidelines, and Lincoln says, well, come on! And this is during a period when, well, we talked about this a lot with the current runway situation, but civilian jet airliner operations rapidly growing alongside military usage here by Strategic Air Command, and that main runway, 13,000 feet, as we've talked about, built to accommodate B-47s. And so you needed some joint civilian-military compromise plans here, which we've seen, oddly enough, with the repaving of the existing runway right now. They did eventually secure necessary federal grants to modernize the facilities without, but they didn't build an entire duplicate parallel airliner strip, just had the single ultraline main runway alongside the secondary general aviation runways that you see out there right now. But that was the dream, is to have two of those.
1: Whoa.
0: At the time. If they have that, how different is the airport? I wonder. Yeah. Yeah, there's a little bit of a buzz in the area this weekend, 1959, because there is a rush, you're not going to believe this, to Western Iowa, Harrison County, Monona County, and Woodbury County. Ugh. Because the HL Oil Company of Omaha acquired drilling rights in the area. They thought there's oils up there in those bluffs. And they announced plans to drill for oil there in those areas in western Iowa. And they're trying to finance a well in northern Iowa as well, because there was Iowa oil fever.
1: Uh-oh.
0: The company has acquired drilling rights in Harrison, Monona, and Woodbury counties as well. As I said, they said most of the well drilling will be concentrated in the Missouri Valley area and westward to the Missouri River. Now, so this is interesting. I did not know this was a a thing, but all of a sudden you're like, forget Texas, right?
1: Yep.
0: We got black gold right here by the Missouri River.
1: That's right.
0: Yeah, well, that got out. That made a little bit of an Iowa oil rush at the time. They thought there would be extension reservoirs connected to the oil producing Forest City Basin in southeast Nebraska, northwest Missouri, and northeast Kansas. And Iowa was one of the few U.S. states with almost no commercial petroleum production. Despite there are these oil fever booms, they built... There were only about 150 exploratory wells that had ever been drilled, and say they thought maybe that it was there. Well, I think you might have known how this one ended up.
1: Not much oil.
0: Did not yield commercial quantities of oil. Geologists later confirmed the underlying sedimentary rock layers lacked viable trapped petroleum deposits. And that might not have been money well spent there.
1: Oopsies.
0: Well, it's about back to school time for Lincoln Public Schools in 1959. Of course, they had a few weeks left. But the numbers are out, and Lincoln Public Schools enrollment projected in 1959 to jump to jump by 1,245 students to a total of 23,645. It's actually more than I thought by quite a bit, to
1: Baby
0: be honest.
1: Booming.
0: Now, that presents a little bit of a budget issue.
1: Mm-hmm.
0: And they need to make sure they've got teachers everywhere and can't be doing any extra hiring. So the Board of Education reinstated a policy for this school year in 1959 requiring teachers to do a little extra work, namely to oversee school lunchrooms and playgrounds as part of their regular assignments. And I don't know that they were that happy about it. The superintendent then, Stephen N. Watkins, said lunchroom supervision is a major operational headache because of all of the suburban growth that was happening out there right now. So crowded conditions, most severe at elementary schools, Calvert, Bancroft, Beatty as well. Post-war baby boom children getting to school age right about then, right?
1: Yeah, absolutely. I mean, 59, that puts it, what, 53?
0: Yeah.
1: You know,
0: mm-hmm.
1: Baby boom indeed.
0: I might just read this story because it's short and I don't know that I can do it better justice. Headline is, It Just Wasn't Kevin's Day. Nothing went right for 3-year-old Kevin Tooley on Monday afternoon. Kevin, who lives at 728 Eastridge, was playing with a girl across the street. When Kevin struck the girl, her mother sent Kevin home.
1: Yep.
0: So Kevin, 3 years old.
1: Yep.
0: Well, it's another young kid. Kevin dashes home. He darts into the street from behind a parked car, and a southbound car couldn't stop, and Kevin was struck.
1: Oh.
0: Driver of the car, Ruben D. Hahn, they give his address on Crestline, said he didn't see young Kevin until it was too late. Kevin suffered head cuts and bruises and a possible concussion, police said. He's reported much improved in Bryan Memorial Hospital. And they decided to write about it and put the headline, It Just Wasn't Kevin's Day.
1: I mean, the poor kid got whacked by a car.
0: Not a good day.
1: Do we need to report about his, getting in a fight with that girl? I mean, he's 3 years old. We're going to besmirch this poor kid's name at three? What are we doing here?
0: Meanwhile, Milo Dale, a man, is writing in letter to the editor, and he's unhappy about the progress that has been made in the rate of automobile accidents, specifically deadly automobile accidents. And this writer remembers that the governor at the time, Governor Brooks, had called a conference last winter for the purposes of finding ways to cut down the death rate caused by automobile accidents. And one of the things he did, the letter writer remembers, is by asking Walt Disney himself for a cartoon.
1: Oh.
0: Now, how that cartoon was going to be used exactly, I'm not sure.
1: Uh-huh.
0: But the letter writer is mad because he wants to know, where's the cartoon? Number one. And then he also says, now the governor proposes another conference and invites the governor of Connecticut to tell us how he cut down the death rate into that state. I understand they passed proper laws, attached stiff penalties, and then enforced the laws. Why doesn't Brooks do that here? He wants some stronger. He wants his. He wants his Walt Disney cartoon.
1: Yeah.
0: And he wants some stiffer penalties.
1: Yeah, I can understand where he's coming from. Well, who's the letter writer?
0: Milo Dale.
1: Yep. That sounds like something Milo would say.
0: And then, by the way, the governor's office says, you know, Walt Disney actually did send some cartoons, and some locally were received, but thus far, none have really represented what the governor had in mind. That Walt Disney, not great.
1: Wow.
0: I don't know how to say this, but not great at what he does, and I don't know if he's really the one to be putting all your stock in, so to speak.
1: How about that? The governor of Nebraska being a better judge of cartoons than Walt effing Disney.
0: He asked, he not only asks Walt Disney, hey, I don't know if these are like PSAs, cartoon, like safe driving,
1: sure,
0: PSA type cartoons, but he goes out and he asks them. Walt Disney's nice enough to, I guess, create them.
1: My boys
0: and
1: on
0: the governor's like, that's not exactly what we're looking for,
1: no.
0: Walt.
1: I was looking for Mickey Mouse nearly dying in a car crash. We needed to scare the kids, and you didn't get it done, Walt.
0: And meanwhile, Milo's like, where's the cartoons?
1: Yeah, I want my cartoons.
0: Well, if you want to ride safe and not worry about the traffic conditions, at least for yourself, Greyhound has some new direct bus routes between Lincoln and Omaha starting this month in 1959. You can leave Lincoln at 7:45 a.m., arrive in Omaha at 9:20, also an 11 a.m. To Omaha. It gets there at 12:30, a 2:45 to get there at 4:15, or a 5:30 to get there at 7. All daily routes. Arriving at Omaha's terminal about an hour and 35 minutes. You're going down Highway 6 because guess what? No interstate yet.
1: Oh, that's right.
0: But look, sit back, relax, leave the driving to the Greyhound. They said the slogan for Greyhound was, it's such a comfort to take the bus and leave the driving to us. And the 13th and M Street terminal was the bus depot. And before the full completion of I-80, that intercity bus travel on US 6, it was a very significant way to get back and forth there at the time.
1: I suppose.
0: How about that? What if they had four buses or more running between Lincoln and Omaha now? I feel like it would still get used.
1: Oh, I think so. I mean, shoot. You know, if they had one leaving Omaha at 5 in the morning and getting me to Central Lincoln around 6, I'd sure think about it.
0: I feel like there's a place for that. It's been discussed. For a while, they talked about a high-speed train.
1: Yes.
0: Yeah.
1: Bring it on. Make it happen. Make it so. I don't want to drive anymore.
0: All right. 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And it kicks off Wednesday and Thursday, organized by the Lincoln Promotion Council. 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Get ready for this. From 9:30 a.m. to 8:30 p.m.
1: Whoa,
0: wow, nothing's open that late anymore.
1: No.
0: They're worried about all the crowds, and they need to expand the lineups from summer clearance back to school items. It's a big time for shopping with school getting ready here to go. Some of the great deals that we've got. Woolworths. Mm. Looking for Woolworths. How about a cut pile cotton rug, 9 foot by 12 foot, only $17.88.
1: Oh, steal.
0: How about some long play records? There's a large assortment for 88 cents.
1: Yeah.
0: For your LP. Get them for just about that price now. The ones that they sold at the thrift stores all around town. And I think they have a lot of them that came from there as well. How about a Baker's Dozen donut sale?
1: Oh.
0: If you want cake sugared, 34 cents a dozen. Cake iced, 36 cents a dozen.
1: That's at Woolworths.
0: Well, that's at Woolworths.
1: At Jim Rose.
0: Ninth and O, by the way.
1: Tougher than a Woolworths steak.
0: Yes.
1: Do they have steak prices?
0: I don't see any.
1: God.
0: No. I don't see any steaks. And then Hested's, another department store, 14th and O. They're going all out for Dollar Days as well.
1: Mm-hmm.
0: You can get a royalty portable typewriter for $59.95. That's expensive.
1: Yeah, that's actually a pretty high dollar.
0: Yeah, 72-piece Zales stainless silverware set for $19.95 and 20-inch vinyl baby dolls for $3.99. And it looks kind of terrifying.
1: Oh, $60 in 1959. The same as $688.50. That's basically a good laptop these days.
0: Right, right.
1: Really nuts.
0: Yeah. Miller and Payne, by the way, also big deals as well. Venetian glass lamps, $11.99. Columbia mattress and box spring sets, under $40. And 88-cent kitchen gadgets as well. Also, they've been already in operation, though, for like 70 years at that point.
1: Oh, yeah.
0: Founded in 1880 at 13th and O. A variety of activity on the Lincoln social front. Lincoln Friends of Mrs. Edverdine West, who writes under the name of Elizabeth Hillier, who is the daughter of Mr. and Mrs. A.P. Hillier, may bask in the reflected glory of another of her professional achievements. She writes a syndicated newspaper column, The Designing Woman, on interior decorating, has been invited as a guest of the Scandinavian Travel Commission to tour Sweden, Denmark, Norway, and Finland. Wow.
1: She then found out about an enterprising little factory in Sweden called IKEA.
0: Maybe this was the beginning. Maybe this was the beginning of this. Also, just returned from a 3-week California vacation where Mr. and Mrs. O.W. Hallam and Linda in Hermosa, California, they visited their daughter, Miss Marnie Hallam, and Mrs. Hallam's mother, Miss Eleanor Ayers. Oh. They were the guests of Mrs. Hallam's brother and family in Reseda. The remainder of the vacation was visiting friends in Laguna Beach.
1: Was a good time had by all.
0: Miss Cindy Town, daughter of Mr. and Mrs. Georgie Town, accompanied the Hallams on the trip. Okay.
1: Great. Good for you.
0: Will there be a story in the Journal Star on my vacation this weekend?
1: Probably. This is the old school Facebook wall posting.
0: There are just paragraphs of these.
1: Yeah.
0: Just like wedding showers, people coming over for dinner. It's a different time.
1: Yeah.
0: It's a very different
1: time. Can you imagine cracking open your paper? You know, Jack Mitchell had this person and that person over for dinner.
0: Yeah. No, I can't.
1: Who told him?
0: I can't. It does not, but, you know, like I said, different time.
1: Indeed.
0: And as is always the case, when we've done every This Week in History for like a month, the top story has been the Shrine Bowl.
1: Yeah.
0: Once again, Lincoln has three representatives in the Shrine Bowl this year. We've got Joe Moore from Lincoln High, Vince Aldrich, head coach of Pius X, and Dick Haar of Southeast.
1: Huh.
0: All there as well. And got big doings at the Pershing Auditorium tonight. Dick the Bruiser, recently shorn of his World's Wrestling Championship, not in a charitable mood. The headline, the Bruiser, quote, really mad.
1: Oh, my God.
0: And he's taking on Mitsu Arakawa in the feature match of the Pershing show tonight. Extra policemen have been added to keep order during the expected wild evening. This is after the Bruiser lost his title to Wilbur Snyder at Omaha in his most recent visit to Nebraska, and probably will carry the Cornhusker grudge into the ring against the Japanese Rascal. I'm reading the article.
1: God, this is the best.
0: All right, we're going to call it good there. Because I don't know that we can. Oh, by the way, Mitsu won't be too happy about things either after his visit here 2 weeks ago when he and partner Tosh Togo were disqualified in a duel against the Germans Hans Schmidt and Otto von Krupp.
1: The names are just
0: amazing.
1: Phenomenal.
0: All right, that's it for your trip to 1959. A little more Elvis to finish things off right here on KLIN. I ain't asking
2: what to you. Got an opinion on the latest Huskers game? Fire off with a voice message in the free KLIN app.
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7: Partly to mostly cloudy this morning with a 20% chance of rain. Temperature rising into the upper 80s by noon. This afternoon, mostly sunny to partly cloudy, hot and humid with a high temperature in the mid-90s. Heat index up to 104 possible. Tonight, increasing clouds with a 30% chance of showers and thunderstorms after midnight, low in the low 70s. From the 1011 Severe Weather Center, I'm meteorologist Brandon Rector.
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8: As we continue through our drive time, we do have a new slow spot, 70th and Pioneers Boulevard, an accident. Do watch for slowdowns, 70th and Pioneers. Otherwise, most traffic moving well, a few volume slowdowns. We do have several construction projects we'll want to keep in mind. Vine Street, 66th to 70th, that is closed for street improvement. The detour would be 66th to O Street. And South Street, 17th to 27th, eastbound lane closure for paving repairs. If you see a trouble spot, call the traffic hotline, 402-479-1414. That's another check of your Time Saver Traffic.
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2: 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Here's Sports Director Nate Rohr.
1: For the third time in the last 5 years, the Nebraska volleyball team will start the season ranked number one. Nebraska gathered 57 of the 63 first-place votes in the first AVCA coaches poll. Texas was ranked second. They had one first-place vote. Kentucky in third actually had the second-most first-place votes with four. Pitt and Stanford rounded out the top five. Texas A&M, the defending national champions, picked up the last first-place vote, and they're ranked eighth. The Huskers will face 11 teams that are ranked in this poll this season, including four ranked in the top 10. Nebraska football is coming to the end of the first week of fall practice. Nebraska will work out again this morning on the gas grass, and also the Hawks Championship Center. We'll hear from Husker players and coaches later today. Salt Dogs had yesterday off. They are at Kane County tonight, 6:35 first pitch north of Chicago. And in Major League Baseball, the Dodgers beat the Royals 6-5. The Diamondbacks shut out the Rockies 9-0. The Phillies edged the Cardinals 6-5, and the Twins beat the Orioles 9-5. Stick around for our chat with John Baylor coming up at 8:35 right here on the Voice of Lincoln, 1499.3 KLIN.
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10: Lincoln police are investigating after a 27-year-old man was violently attacked around 12:45 Sunday morning. LPD Public Information Manager Erica Thomas said officers sent to U-Stop at 110 West O on a report of a man who'd been stabbed and asking for help.
11: Witnesses told officers an unknown man approached two men, including the victim, a 27-year-old Lincoln man, in the area of 1st and M Streets, stabbed the victim twice in the chest, and then left.
10: Thomas said the victim was treated for non-life-threatening injuries. The search continues for the suspect. Lincoln police arrested a Harvard woman in connection with a fatal crash in May.
12: LPD says 60-year-old Joy Fritz Hock turned herself in Monday and was cited for misdemeanor motor vehicle homicide. Police say Fritz Hock failed to yield while turning at 48th and R Streets on May 22nd, and that caused a crash that injured five people. 84-year-old Maxine Sundberg of Clarks, Nebraska, later died from her injuries. Fritz Hock is scheduled to be arraigned in September. Tom Stanton, KLIN News.
10: A court challenge has been filed over an effort to establish the Nebraska Working People Party. The Nebraska Democratic Party and National Working Families Party allege the group is using misleading branding and was organized to draw votes away from Democratic candidates. The lawsuit names Secretary of State Bob Evnen, organizer Robin Richards, and the new party. The defendant's responses were not included in yesterday's media release. With busy mornings and early bus rides, a dietitian said families shouldn't let breakfast fall off the schedule. Ellen Thompson, a dietitian and certified diabetes parent education specialist in the Omaha area, says breakfast can help students with memory, focus, attention, and mood.
13: Definitely some convenience, quick things can be an option if you're trying to sleep in and then run to the bus, but definitely want to get something in the morning.
10: She suggests quick options such as yogurt, fruit, nuts, whole grain bars, or a banana, and string cheese. Southeast Community College has launched its first ever brand platform. It's called Let's Do More.
14: The campaign will highlight SCC programs and career opportunities from culinary arts to construction and health sciences. The college says the new campaign is designed to showcase the value of an SCC education and strengthen its connection with communities throughout Southeast Nebraska. The branding will roll out across the college's website, advertising, and campuses. John Adcox, KLIN News.
10: Lincoln families have a new way to beat the summer heat after the city pools closed. Parks and Rec is starting a series of free fire hydrant parties began yesterday at neighborhood parks. Jamie Granquist with Parks and Rec says the events are about bringing cooling activities closer to where families live.
15: Pools close so soon, and we still typically see hot weather through the beginning of September.
10: The events run from 4:30 to 6 p.m. and include water play, games, and other activities. Five events planned through August 24th. Details on this story and more available online at KLIN.com. 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
7: Partly to mostly cloudy this morning with a 20% chance of rain, then mostly sunny to partly cloudy, hot and humid this afternoon with a high temperature in the mid-90s, heat index up to 104 possible. Tonight, increasing clouds with a 30% chance of showers and thunderstorms after midnight, low in the low 70s. From the 1011 Severe Weather Center, I'm meteorologist Brandon Rector.
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8: 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We do have several downtown street and building projects. Do watch for lane shifts and lane closures in the downtown. If you see a trouble spot, call the traffic hotline 402-479-1414. That's another check of your time saver traffic.
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0: All right, it is time to count them down. So let's get things started, beginning with
24: number five.
3: 10 felony charges so far for the five out-of-state individuals arrested in connection with gathering allegedly fraudulent signatures on the Lincoln petition. So we've been covering this right along, but now we know that the five defendants each face two class four felonies involving falsifying circulator's oath.
0: And Mark, you were able to get along with the newsroom the actual records that and basically had sort of like the coding of all the signatures,
3: right?
0: And I had a chance to look through that last night, and it doesn't yesterday, I should say, but it goes through and classifies each one by, you know, whatever problem there was, if there was. And it was interesting, you could go through and you could see some of the pages that they had were just they were all at least thought by the election commissioner to be fraudulent, like an entire page,
3: yeah,
0: basically. And so you can kind of see some of the patterns. You can't glean a ton from it, but you could start to know that. But yes, now five of them, 23-year-old, 24-year-old, two 32-year-olds, and a 41-year-old. And of all of the rejected signatures, 67.62 suspected fraudulent, which we knew here at this point. None of these also, from the Examiner report, was mentioned. None of them hold or held valid Nebraska notary commissions.
1: Mm, they didn't even go to Camp Stamp.
3: Camp Stamp.
0: which I guess that's interesting because they couldn't have notarized it themselves then, and so you wonder who was involved in doing the notarizing as well. They did also still no political sponsor, no political entity still has been implicated in committing the fraud directly or indirectly, as far as I know so far.
3: Probably more arrests.
0: Yeah, that's what they had said, that there probably will be. And one of the interesting things is I know that the governor has said that the state should consider making it illegal or more difficult, I suppose, at least, to pay circulators by signature. Which, if that happens, that could be a pretty significant blow to the chance of petitions getting done, I would think.
3: Wow.
0: Because we've heard so many times about how necessary it is to have paid circulators to attain some of these things. And as Nate talked about yesterday, not all of them are paid by the signature. But obviously, you think if you want the best results, it's basically like a commission, right?
3: Yeah.
0: On getting that done.
3: And a pretty good commission. I mean, they were paid, what, $20 a signature?
1: $20 a signature, yeah. And, I mean, to put that in perspective, when I worked as a circulator, I think it was something like $25 an hour. So they were pushing them to get big numbers, and unfortunately the incentives kind of created the crowd.
0: Although, just because somebody tries to game the system doesn't mean was caught. I don't know if it means that the system should never be used with this. It's just kind of a bigger question about the whole process.
1: Yeah.
0: And how the world has changed, the numbers have changed, everything has changed since when this was originally contemplated. And I think there's kind of just a question about what do we want the petition process to be? Do we want it to exist? What should it look like? How much should the legislature be able to override or change what happens with these petitions? These are all things that are going to be discussed pretty extensively coming up in the next legislative session or sessions as well.
3: If they can solve the budget first.
0: If they can solve the budget. And now we also see if the good government group can, they got to find some new signature gatherers first. Yeah, I assume they're going to use some volunteers, but obviously going to want to have a different process for picking your signature gatherers this time around. Mm-hmm. And I wonder how much money, if any, that they're out. That would be an interesting question, too.
3: Well, with this. I'll pose that question on Friday.
0: Yeah. Tony Fulton will be on Drive Time Lincoln with Mark. Mark is going to be sitting in for me on Wednesday, Thursday, and Friday. And that's going to be a really interesting argument just to kind of get an argument, not argument, interview. It's going to be a really interesting interview just to kind of get a status update on where that petition situation is, what they know, what they don't know at this point. You know, where do these people come from? Right?
3: Yeah.
1: Apparently all over.
0: Because the risk on this, and obviously there's a taxpayer impact in that. You got a bunch of government entities wasting time on this now.
1: Right.
0: But the real risk on this goes to the cause, good government. Right? Sure. I mean, you've got to make sure you're hiring people who aren't going to screw you over.
1: Right.
0: And that's, you know, it may end up costing them a chance to be on the ballot. We'll see if they can get this thing done in the short time that they've got going forward. Moving on.
24: Number four.
3: Well, you called it yesterday. When would the next lawsuit in the election cycle drop? Well, it dropped yesterday afternoon after LNK Today.
0: So, yesterday morning we talked about how you had the Republican Party, state Republican Party, that was suing to keep the party called the America First Party off of the ballot, who is being organized by someone who is also affiliated with the campaign of a legal marijuana now candidate who said yesterday he's not going to go on any town halls or really campaign a whole lot. And so the Republican Party files their suit. And I said yesterday, and this did not take a genius to say it, is, well, they're going to do the same thing with the Working People's Party. Democrats will do the same thing. Sure enough, it took a few hours after that, and they did that exact thing, and they have now sued them, alleging that the party's name is intended to confuse voters. Also, they're brought in as a plaintiff the national party called the Working Families Party, arguing that there's a confusing similarity between the two of them as well. And so they're asking for an injunction very similar to what the GOP is asking for when it comes to the America First Party. And everyone is clutching their pearls in court.
1: My God.
0: About the thing that also everyone is doing.
1: Right.
0: So we're appalled, yet kind of selectively appalled.
3: I can't imagine being a court stenographer without just losing your mind over this.
0: Is there any
3: absurdities?
0: Is there any time to try any civil cases that are not related to this current election situation? Right now, because we've got them everywhere.
3: It's got to be clogging up the calendar.
0: Holy cow.
3: Or I guess they call it, what, a docket?
0: The docket, yes. Yeah. All right, moving on.
3: That's what you
24: Number
3: do.
24: Number three.
3: That's what you're supposed to do with a boat.
1: Bah.
3: Docket. Donations from online gambling interest to Tax Relief Nebraska being challenged a little bit.
0: Yeah, this was an interesting piece. There's a watchdog group that is saying, hey, we need to look in to the funding of the effort to get legalized online sports gambling on the ballot. And then passed. The executive director of the Legal Accountability Center has filed a complaint with the Nebraska Accountability and Disclosure Commission. And they are saying FanDuel and BetGM Roar Digital. Now, FanDuel,
1: BetMGM.
0: Yeah, sorry, BetMGM and Roar Digital. 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
1: Really?
0: Mm-hmm. 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Hello.
1: Hi.
0: And the allegation is they may have violated state law that prohibits foreign entities for subsidizing or controlling or contributing the contributions, I should say, to state ballot initiatives. It's all got to be domestic. This came up. What did it come up on a few years ago? I'm probably not going to remember right now, but I do remember discussions about this as well.
3: Well,
0: now,
3: one of them was on a candidate with Jeff Fortenberry.
0: Oh, maybe that's what I'm thinking of. That could be what I'm thinking of. And so, by the way, they have poured into that campaign $3.5 million to get this on the ballot. They probably got some good signature gatherers.
1: Yeah, probably.
0: The best of the best, perhaps.
1: The commando elite.
0: Yeah. So they put a lot of money into this, which always happens with these gambling things. Sure. The casino interests are very, and they're good at it too. They've done it all over forever. The campaign treasurer, by the way, said the filing is a frivolous complaint and publicity stunt. This is Mark Folsom said this, insisted the campaign complies fully with state law. And FanDuel said all their political contributions are following applicable legal guidelines. Here's so there's a statute that basically says U.S.-based subsidiaries of foreign corporations can legally donate only if the funds were generated solely by domestic operations and the decisions were made entirely by U.S. leadership without foreign parent company involvement or subsidization. So the fact that there is a parent company that has foreign ties is not alone enough to trigger this law. There's got to be a little bit more. I mean, you've got to show that there are funds that were not generated solely by the domestic operations, or the decision was made with some international cooperation or influence with that as well. Here, here's my gut feeling on this, is that these guys, and when I say guys, the casinos, probably know what they're doing.
1: Yeah, I would imagine.
0: I mean, in terms of...
3: I think you could say definitively.
0: This doesn't... No, I mean, listen, they're not infallible. They might have done this, but it's a little hard to believe.
1: Yeah.
0: That just given the incredible experience they have with issues like this and funding these sorts of efforts. State after state after state after state. And it's not just the online sports gambling. It's been expanded casinos. It's been, they've done this battle in so many states.
1: Right.
0: For so many years.
1: They have a lot of practice.
0: Yeah. Yeah.
1: And a pretty good record.
0: Yeah. So we will see if this happens. And then, of course, you just have the actual policy discussion on this as well, where the Nebraska Family Alliance is involved in Gambling with Good Life and all of those as well. All right, moving on.
24: Number two.
3: I did not see this story originally, this town hall.
0: Yeah, this is interesting.
3: Representatives of Google, and I was really surprised to see the name of the person that works for Google in this area.
0: Yeah.
3: Longtime LNK Today contributor, guest and newsmaker in town. But anyway, this town hall style meeting last week. Met with Google representatives. City says, that's the only one we're going to have in town.
0: Yeah, so they had the chief sustainability officer was in a town hall style meeting with, like you said, with representatives from Google, and said something in that meeting that Peter Breen wrote about in the Journal Star, but essentially said, look, we got the one. That's all we're going to do right now. This was last Thursday. City Council chambers, you had Google reps there, including Regional Public Affairs Manager Trent Fellers. They did a presentation, and the Chief Sustainability Officer basically representing what the mayor's approach on this is going to be, which is cautious, and basically this is going to be the one, and also kind of pointed out, hey, also this whole data center came about before this administration's term.
3: Yeah.
0: As well.
3: Well, there was talk about it, but I don't think we saw anything definitive, did we?
0: That's what I'm trying to remember the timeline, but they said it was planned during the Beitler administration,
3: right?
0: Essentially. So if you were hoping for another one, and I doubt you were, maybe you were. I don't know. You may not be getting that.
24: Number one.
3: And with millions of Americans moving each year, Wallet Hub came out with 2026's best states to live in.
0: And if you're moving, they say you should move to
3: Idaho.
0: Idaho? 51 key indicators of livability, from housing cost to income growth to the education rate and hospital systems. Top 10, Idaho, New Jersey, Wisconsin, Massachusetts, New Hampshire, Wyoming, Utah, Minnesota, Pennsylvania, and Florida. New Jersey at 2, Florida at 10. A little upset. Iowa comes in at 11, Nebraska at 20.
3: Rural Minnesota.
0: Okay, rural Minnesota.
3: Yes, as a native.
0: All right, there you go. 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

0: partly to mostly cloudy this morning. KLIN weather
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0: By noon. This afternoon, mostly sunny to partly cloudy, hot and humid, with a high temperature in the mid-90s, heat index up to 104 possible. Tonight, increasing clouds with a 30% chance of showers and thunderstorms after midnight, low in the low 70s. From the 1011 Severe Weather Center, I'm meteorologist Brandon Rector.
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2: As we continue through our drive time, no new accidents or major delays. Most traffic moving well. A few volume slowdowns. We do have a few slow spots to keep in mind. South 56, Waltz to Nebraska Parkway, Old Cheney Road, 53rd to 58th. Lane restrictions for traffic signal work. South 70th at Nebraska Parkway. Lane restrictions in all directions for turn lane construction. Those areas can run slow. And keep in mind Highway 77 or the Homestead Expressway at Warlick Boulevard, West Denton Road. An overpass project with lane restrictions and lane shifts. That area can run slow as well. If you see a trouble spot, call the traffic hotline 402-479-1414. That's another check of your Time Saver Traffic.
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3: 76 degrees at KLIN Lincoln, 8 o'clock, time for national headlines.
4: Do Wisconsin Democrats want a socialist governor? I'm Dave Anthony, Fox News. They are deciding that at the polls today with Francesca Hong, the primary frontrunner.
5: She has run on the platform of higher minimum wage, higher taxes for rich people, universal health care, and a one-year moratorium on new data centers. She has flip-flopped on tweets calling to defund or abolish police and criticizing Thanksgiving. She called those bad takes.
4: Fox's Mike Tobin in Milwaukee. The winning Democrat will face Republican Congressman Tom Tiffany in the governor's race in November. There are also progressives on the ballot in primaries today in Connecticut, Minnesota, and Vermont. And Fox's Evan Brown reports.
6: Four of Alabama's seven congressional districts hold primary elections today for parties to pick nominees for November's congressional elections. These are primaries for the districts affected by the U.S. Supreme Court ruling allowing the state to rely on congressional district maps drafted in 2023. Newer maps were ruled unsuitable.
4: There's also a special Republican primary in South Carolina to replace late Senator Lindsey Graham as the GOP nominee in November. President Trump could be taken to court over an executive order some doctors and medical experts do not support, reducing the number of recommended childhood vaccines from 18 to 11, COVID no longer among them. And speaking of COVID, ex-presidential advisor Dr. Anthony Fauci is under more scrutiny over his recommending the vaccine.
7: There have been no red flags of anything that anyone would be worried about.
4: That's what Fauci told CBS in 2021 during the pandemic, weeks after writing in private text messages made public that he had concerns about the second dose of the COVID vaccine causing inflammation that could cause pregnant women to have miscarriages. Republican Senator Roger Marshall tells Fox he wants a special counsel.
8: They have subpoena power. They can have an independent investigation, and then they can prosecute as well.
4: A GOP-led Senate committee held Fauci in contempt of Congress for refusing to answer COVID questions. The doctor's lawyer called that a political stunt, saying Fauci has saved lives. America's listening to Fox News.
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9: Partly sunny, 79 degrees. At 8:02, Lincoln police arrested a Harvard woman in connection with a fatal crash in May.
10: LPD says 60-year-old Joy Fritz Hock turned herself in Monday and was cited for misdemeanor motor vehicle homicide. Police say Fritz Hock failed to yield while turning at 48th and R Streets on May 22nd, and that caused a crash that injured five people. 84-year-old Maxine Sundberg of Clarks, Nebraska, later died from her injuries. Fritz Hock is scheduled to be arraigned in September. Tom Stanton, KLIN News.
9: Lincoln police investigating a stabbing early Sunday morning that injured a 27-year-old man. LPD Public Information Manager Erica Thomas said a man approached the victim and another man near 1st and M Street, stabbed the victim twice in the chest, and then left.
11: The victim was taken to the hospital for treatment of non-life-threatening injuries. The investigation is ongoing as officers continue interviewing those involved, work to locate the suspect, determine a motive, weapon used.
9: The victim has been released from the hospital. Southeast Community College launched its first ever brand platform called Let's Do More.
12: The campaign will highlight SCC programs and career opportunities from culinary arts to construction and health sciences. The college says the new campaign is designed to showcase the value of an SCC education and strengthen its connection with communities throughout Southeast Nebraska. The branding will roll out across the college's website, advertising, and campuses. John Adcox, KLIN News.
9: As students head back to school, doctors remind parents to check what's inside backpacks. Dr. Justice Stoltz with CHI Health recommends keeping a child's backpack around 10-15% of their body weight, but also how the backpack fits matters too.
13: You want it to fit snugly against the body. You want to use either a chest strap or a waist strap to kind of help hold it there. So that way it's not, you know, pulling too far back on their shoulders. It's not pushing them forward.
9: And Dr. Stoltz says keep the heaviest items closest to the child's body. Remove anything that doesn't need to be there. As students return, the Drug Enforcement Administration warns parents about drug dealers using social media to target kids.
14: As a way to buy and sell and purchase various drugs, anybody that has a cell phone, you can have a drug trafficker in your pocket this day and age because of the use of social media.
9: The DEA's Emily Murray said dealers advertise drugs through posts and disappearing stories, often using code words and emojis. The DEA released a video series called Hidden on Your Kid's Phone. 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
4: Mostly sunny to partly cloudy today with a 20% chance of rain. It will be hot and humid this afternoon with a high temperature in the mid-90s. Heat index up to 104 possible. Tonight, increasing clouds with a 30% chance of showers and thunderstorms, mainly after midnight, low in the low 70s. From the 1011 Severe Weather Center, I'm meteorologist Brandon Rector.
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5: On the downhill side of our drive time traffic, no new accidents or major delays. Most traffic moving well. A few volume slowdowns. We do have several construction projects. Keep in mind, South 40th Randolph to O Street. Local access only for a water main replacement project. Van Dorn, 17th to 20th westbound lane closure for a water main install. And Cornhusker, 35th to Havelock. Lane restrictions and lane shifts for street improvements. Some head-to-head traffic in that area. If you see a trouble spot, call the traffic hotline, 402-479-1414. Keeping you moving with Time Saver Traffic, I'm Chris Lofgren.
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6: All right, welcome back. 76 degrees in the capital city on your Tuesday morning. We've got John Baylor coming up. He is the play-by-play radio voice of the number one volleyball team in America.
7: I don't know if he'll be able to handle it. It's only happened 120 some times.
6: I will tell you right now, I will give you a preview of that interview. JB,
8: tempering expectations. Let's not peak too early. Let's calm down.
6: It's going to be the entire fall with me and him. I'll tell you that right now. Anyway, 79 degrees in the capital city. It looks like we're out of the range of the showers that were in the rough listening area, so should be dry through the rest of the day. Sunny, humid, but the changes are coming in tomorrow night. By the way, Dr. Ken Dewey joins us on Drive Time Lincoln this afternoon, our weather and climate guru, just after 5:30. But right now it's time to talk to the head of the Lincoln Chamber of Commerce. Jason Ball is in studio with us today. Hello, Jason. How are you doing today?
9: I am fantastic, Jack. It's a beautiful summer day.
6: It is a beautiful day, and a lot going on with the chamber right now and the big federal legislative summit coming up tomorrow, right?
9: Yes.
6: In Ashland. Tell us about this. I know a lot of people are going to be there. Registration's closed now, but tell us about this event.
9: So we will be gathering with over 450 people, again, at the Strategic Air Command and Aerospace Museum. This is the event that we do every August congressional recess with our partners at the Omaha Chamber of Commerce and the Nebraska State Chamber of Commerce and Industry. Very exciting first year. With Joseph Young at the helm. He's the new CEO of the Nebraska State Chamber.
6: Joseph.
9: So Joseph is back in the state. He has been running around taking meetings left, right, and center. I do not envy what he's going through right now, but we are very excited to have him as part of the chamber network, and we'll have him at the event too.
6: Yeah, that's I know Joe from back in the day, and so back in Nebraska and doing that. And tell me about sort of like the day's discussions. Obviously, going to have some of the delegation there as well, some other speakers. Tell me about what's going to go on during it.
9: Yeah, so we've got three of our delegation back. So we've got Senator Ricketts, Congressman Smith, and Congressman Flood. We thank them for their time. I do want to note, apparently Congressman Bacon had some sort of a death in his family, and so he will be away for

0: that, and we wish his family comfort right now. And then Senator Fisher, if I'm not mistaken, has some sort of travel related to one of her, I think it's six committees that she's serving in and leading
1: on. So
0: she's
1: that
0: a very, very busy senator these days.
1: That August break as well. So, And then Ross Perot Jr. keynote speaker as well.
0: So. I am so excited about this, Jack. He is the chair of the board for the U.S. Chamber of Commerce. So he is all the way at the tippity top. And Mr. Perot spent some time with us at the Chamber of Commerce Committee of 100 meeting in Washington, D.C. that we had earlier this year. Outgoing, gregarious guy, very successful businessman. He started Alliance Texas, which developed a 27,000 acre air park near Fort Worth, anchored by the world's first industrial airport. So a huge success. And then I have to admit, I did not know this before I was making comments and preparing for his visit. He co-piloted the first world record for a round-the-world helicopter flight in 1982.
1: Oh my gosh!
0: Yeah, yeah. And I got some stats on this. They refueled over 50 times. They had to make I forget the number of stops that they made, but he and another pilot co-piloted this trip around the world in a helicopter, and the helicopter is now on display in a Smithsonian Museum out in Virginia somewhere.
1: Really?
0: Yeah.
1: Fascinating.
0: So the backgrounds of the people you meet in this business.
1: You're
0: right?
1: Hanging out with him. I bet he's going to have some stories here when you're talking to him over the next couple of days.
0: He spent the whole day with our chamber group in D.C., and which I found very generous. He's obviously running a very, very, very large enterprise. Was so giving of his time. And so we ran this up the ladder and said, is coming out and talking to this event something that he would be interested in? And he has just been an excellent partner to work with. I'm so excited for our people
1: now,
0: to hear from him.
1: When you first mentioned, and I did not know that he was doing this job until you told me a few weeks ago. And then I kept wondering, I was like, so does he look like his dad? Does he talk like his dad?
0: I will say, and I mean this with love and respect, he's taller than I expected. he sounds like, having lived in Texas, I think I can say this without being inappropriate about it. He sounds like everybody else that's raised in Texas. He's got that Texas lilt in his voice.
1: Yeah.
0: But no, it is not.
1: Now, just doesn't make sense, okay? what I want to show you over here, see, this does not make sense.
0: That is not how he comes across.
1: That's a new impersonation. I mean, there just haven't been a whole lot. It's not been necessarily in the current news cycle, obviously, as much. Were I doing the show in the early 90s, that would have come in very, very handy.
0: You know, Jack, when we made the announcement to our team, I said, guys, we have Ross Perot Jr. coming in. And for anybody that remembers Ross Perot Sr., you know, mm-hmm. this is a big deal. And I remember looking at my staff and under a certain age, they had no idea who we were talking about.
1: So. Right, right. Yeah.
0: Happy memories of the 1992 cycle.
1: That was when we barely knew what third parties were.
0: That's right. And I'm glad we've never argued about third parties ever since.
1: Exactly. Yeah. Exactly. All right. Well, sounds like a cool deal. Look forward to hearing more about that. Let's talk about one of your new member showcase events that's coming up. Tell us about this.
0: Yeah. So our new member showcase is coming up on August 27th from 4 to 6 at the Cornhusker Marriott Hotel. And Jack, when I was prepping for this last night, I thought, I'm going to read through this list of businesses, and I decided not to do that. We have 52 businesses that are going to be part of our new member showcase. Usually that number is closer to somewhere between 20 and 30. And so this is going to be our biggest ever new member showcase. We make this available as an option to people that are just joining the chamber, especially businesses that are really focused on creating some additional visibility. They want to expand their network and try to find some more clients or introduce themselves to more business partners. Really, really thrilled about it. And this is the first time that we are inviting and encouraging people that may not be chamber members to come and attend. And so you can find out more on our events page at lcoc.com, and you can register there. But again, that's 4 to 6 p.m. here coming up on August 27th.
1: You know, this is one thing that we don't necessarily talk a lot about, but it's a huge core, I'm sure, purpose of the Chamber of Commerce, and that is sort of just this networking, relationships, B2B type stuff as well. I'm curious, just what have you seen from that? How has that manifested itself since you've been here? What does it look like inside of that chamber community exactly?
0: You know, I remember, and I'll go back even further, at the advent of social media, mm-hmm. there was a lot of talk about, oh, chambers of commerce are toast. Like, you know, no one needs to meet in person anymore. They can get everything they need online. And certainly online commerce and online introductions has changed a whole lot. But there is still a hunger to meet and interact with people in person. I think everybody knows that, and we're all social media'd out at this point. It's that way in business too. And so businesses are still, particularly small businesses, are still seeking opportunities to introduce themselves in person to other business leaders and introduce their products to other consumers in person. It's changed over the years. We used to do a very large business expo at the Pershing Center when Pershing was still up, and that was a huge deal. And you know, people would pour out of state offices and other downtown offices and come over for lunch or a cocktail at the reception after work. And that model has really changed. A broad, generalized business expo is sort of not what our members are asking for right now. But the new member showcase is just fun because these are people who are often in the early stages of their business or a renewed marketing push or a new product that they want to launch, and they're trying to get it in front of people, and there's just an energy that's wrapped around.
1: Well, I've just got to imagine that so many parts of running a business, a small business, a larger business, whatever it is at the local level, is you've just got all these different needs that exist, and like sometimes you're just not going to find the lock and the key until you sort of run into someone, right? Yeah. You know what I mean? Yeah. I've got to imagine that's not necessarily happening on social media as much as somebody having a conversation and saying, oh yeah, this is what, oh, I didn't know about you. I wouldn't have found you otherwise, or didn't know, I've heard of you, but I didn't know what you did. That kind of a thing.
0: In the startup community, they call those collisions, right? Serendipity plays sort of a role in all of this. But it's so much fun to watch it happen. It's like on these, inner city visits too. That's another just gathering of people. I found out on that Boise trip that one of my board members that ended up investing in an office needed office equipment and furniture, and met the person on that trip who ended up selling him the office equipment. I can't imagine how much that would have to happen. Yeah.
1: Just because there's so many things that people need, or partnerships that can be forged, those sorts of things.
0: And that's what makes this work so rewarding too, Jack, is we had nothing to do with it. And the hundreds of times that happens, we'll never even know. Mm-hmm. We just set the table for it. Mm-hmm. And it's a real privilege for our team to do that kind of work, to set the table for those kind of serendipity type of thing, events.
1: Very cool. So if over 50 new members, stop by, check out, find out what's new and what these businesses are about. And like you said, you can register even if you're a non-member at the Chamber of Commerce website. And then Young Professionals Week is not far away now, and starting to think about this already with the awards that go along with that.
0: Yeah. So YP Week is coming up here this October. If you go to LincolnYPG.com and check out the events tab, you can scroll down to YP Week. It's coming up in October. And right now we are really pushing for people. If you know someone who is 40-ish, and I promise not to card them, there'll be no scandal about this. If you know someone that's 40-ish and under that is really making a difference in this community, I want to encourage folks, please, you know, think about nominating for Young Professional of the Year, Young Citizen of the Year, Entrepreneur of the Year, Nonprofit Professional of the Year, Emerging Leader of the Year. Next Generation Workplace is a business that's recognized for encouraging young leadership, and then diversity and inclusive excellence. Like, these awards are so meaningful to the people that receive them every year. It's one of my, you know, we do a lot of awards. I do a lot of grip and grin pictures, and I love all of those. The Young Professionals is always particularly meaningful, because these are people who are, just by definition, following their passions and finding their path.
1: Yeah. Yeah. Yeah, very cool. So, and it's fun to see what the future of the city looks like as well, and unique different categories that are in there as well. And then the other thing is, yeah, we'll be you're looking ahead eventually to Celebrate Business Awards too.
0: Hey,
1: that'll be coming up at the end of the year too. That's a big one.
0: Did I say we got awards?
1: Yeah,
0: we got more awards than you can shake a stick at this morning.
1: Grip and grin, like you said.
0: Yeah, go at lcoc.com/celebratebiz nominations 2026. Or you can just track that down through lcoc.com on our events page. But again, our Cornerstone Award, Manufacturer of the Year, Small Business of the Year Award, mm-hmm. that one is always so busy. So if you know a small business that's a chamber member that deserves some recognition and celebration, nominate them. The Tom Lorenz Tourism Development Award, named after Tom.
1: Yeah.
0: Lorenz, from PBA, Green Business of the Year Award, Entrepreneurial Spirit of the Award, and the Roger T. Larson Community Builder Award.
1: Yeah.
0: It's just so much fun to do these every year, and those get emotional too, right? I mean, especially for the Roger Larson Award every
1: yeah.
0: year. I find that just to be a really touching one. Those are my favorite phone calls to make every year.
1: Yeah.
0: I spend an afternoon, and I just pick up the phone after the committee meets and gives me my marching orders, and just, hey, want to talk to you about accepting an award? Are you going to be around this? Oh, wow! And people are just floored, and I'm like, how can you possibly be surprised by this? Look at what you've done to help this community.
1: Yeah.
0: That's the fun thing about the people that we get to present these to. They're not in it for the pat on the back, and they're always surprised.
1: Well, and I've been a part of a lot of these various awards and attended them as well, you know, from... I've been to the Inspire Awards. Liba does their awards. You guys do their awards as well. But one of the cool things about it is you always get a little bit of a backstory that's there that you yeah. probably don't know about. And a lot of these are business awards, and that's usually pretty fascinating and not something that the general public tends to know about. So I always yeah. enjoy that actually yeah. quite a bit. So.
0: You know, I think it's also a moment for me at the end of the year where I get to, we get to slow down and kind of look backwards a little bit. Mm-hmm. And I think a lot of people in their various professions and doing the work that they do, we're so focused on that next step or the mm-hmm. year ahead or what's coming around the next corner. Those times when we get to sit back and kind of look back at where we've been and say, oh, wow, we really accomplished a lot together, is so much fun. So,
1: and so
0: really
1: people,
0: excited about it.
1: If you want to nominate, I'm on the forum right now. If you think you got somebody who deserves one of those, you can make that nomination. Looks like online right now.
0: Yeah, thank yep. you. Please check that out.
1: Very good. Jason, good to talk to you. Appreciate your time. Have a good couple of weeks here, and we will see you here in late August as we're getting school's going to be started.
0: Ooh, my next drive to the station is going to be more difficult.
1: Yeah. Hope you enjoyed it today. There you go.
0: Thanks, Jeff.
1: All right, it's 8:25. We'll take a break. John Baylor coming up in the second half of the 8 o'clock hour. Sports is next. 77 degrees in the capital city right now on KLIN.

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1: Mostly sunny to partly cloudy today with a 20% chance of rain. It will be hot and humid this afternoon with a high temperature in the mid-90s. Heat index up to 104 possible. Tonight, increasing clouds with a 30% chance of showers and thunderstorms, mainly after midnight, low in the low 70s. From the 1011 Severe Weather Center, I'm meteorologist Brandon Rector.
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0: From the Schaefer Sports Desk, this is KLIN Sports. Here's Sports Director Nate Rohr.
3: The Nebraska football team is about a week into its preseason practice, and the Huskers are settling into a new defensive coordinator for the third time in the last 4 years. One of the things that can help a team settle into a new defensive scheme, having somebody who knows that scheme. Coach Matt Rhule says Owen Chambliss is doing just that for the Nebraska defense.
4: Yeah, I think Owen, so far, but we haven't played a game together, but what I've seen him do in the offseason, you know, obviously he comes in with knowledge of the defense, but, you know, as Rob's watched the Big Ten, he's changed a lot of the defense or added to the defense. And so both Owen and McDougal come in with that knowledge. I think the thing that's really special about Owen is he's going to set up times for guys to watch tape and walk through the defenses together in June and July. And that, again, that's why July is designed the way it is, to see who emerges. I mean, he's one of those guys that if there's 8 reps in a period or 10 reps in a period or 4 reps in a period, he's going to ask for more. I mean, he wants to go good on good. He just loves to play football.
3: The Huskers practice again this morning on the gas practice fields and the Hawks Championship Center. We'll hear from the Huskers later this morning. Not surprisingly, the Nebraska volleyball team is the preseason number one team in the nation. It's the third time in the last 5 years the Huskers have started with the top spot in the poll. The Huskers got 57 of 63 first-place votes. Texas is second. Kentucky, Pitt, and Stanford round out the top five. Nebraska will face 11 teams that are ranked in the preseason poll during the season. In a Major League Baseball last night, the Dodgers beat the Royals 6-5. The Diamondbacks shut out the Rockies 9-0. The Phillies edged the Cardinals 6-5. And the Twins knocked off the Orioles 9-5. Stick around. In about 10 minutes, we'll be chatting with the voice of Nebraska volleyball, John Baylor, right here on the Voice of Lincoln, 1400 and 99.3 KLIN.
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5: School bells ring later this week. Doctors say families should adjust children's sleep routines. Dr. Michael Shoff with CHI recommends gradually moving bedtime ahead 15 to 20 minutes.
6: If they're really off, you're probably a little behind the curve at this stage. Ideally, we talk about starting 2 weeks or so before the school year starts. If this is the first time you're thinking about that, starting tonight would be a good time to do it.
5: Dr. Shoff says consistent wake-up times and morning sunlight can help reset a child's sleep schedule. The Drug Enforcement Administration warns parents about drug dealers using social media to target young people as students head back to school. Spokesperson Emily Murray said dealers may advertise counterfeit pills and other drugs through posts using code words and emojis.
7: To kind of show or signal what they're trying to sell. People will pick up on it, and then after just a short time, the message may disappear. But in that amount of time, someone sparks an interest, they reach out to the person who's selling.
5: And she says conversations can then move to encrypted apps. The DEA has released a video series called Hidden on Your Kid's Phone. A link to that is available at KLIN.com. Lincoln police arrested a Harvard woman in connection with a fatal car crash in May.
8: LPD says 60-year-old Joy Fritz Hawk turned herself in Monday and was cited for misdemeanor motor vehicle homicide. Police say Fritz Hawk failed to yield while turning at 48th and R Streets on May 22nd, and that caused a crash that injured 5 people. 84-year-old Maxine Sundberg of Clarks, Nebraska, later died from her injuries. Fritz Hawk is scheduled to be arraigned in September. Tom Stanton, KLIN News.
5: An investigation into a stabbing of a 27-year-old man early Sunday morning continues. LPD Public Information Manager Erica Thomas said a man approached the victim and another man near 1st and M Street, stabbed the victim twice in the chest, then left.
9: The victim was taken to the hospital for treatment of non-life-threatening injuries. The investigation is ongoing as officers continue interviewing those involved, work to locate the suspect, determine a motive, weapon used.
5: The victim has been released from the hospital. Southeast Community College launched its first ever brand platform. It's entitled Let's do more.
10: The campaign will highlight SEC programs and career opportunities from culinary arts to construction and health sciences. The college says the new campaign is designed to showcase the value of an SEC education and strengthen its connection with communities throughout Southeast Nebraska. The branding will roll out across the college's website, advertising, and campuses. John Adcox, KLIN News.
5: And a court challenge has been filed over an effort to establish the Nebraska Working People Party. The Nebraska Democratic Party and National Working Families Party allege the group is using misleading branding and was organized to draw votes away from Democratic candidates. The lawsuit named Secretary of State Bob Evnen, organizer Robin Richards, and the new party. The defendants' responses were not included in yesterday's news release. Next news follows Fox News at the top of the hour on the Voice of Lincoln, 1499.3 KLIN.
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0: KLIN weather brought to you by Bryant Air Conditioning, Heating, Electrical, and Plumbing.
1: Mostly sunny to partly cloudy today with a 20% chance of rain. It will be hot and humid this afternoon with a high temperature in the mid-90s, heat index up to 104 possible. Tonight, increasing clouds with a 30% chance of showers and thunderstorms, mainly after midnight, low in the low 70s. From the 1011 Severe Weather Center, I'm meteorologist Brandon Rector.
0: Waking babies in the North Bottoms. And then helping them ace the ACT since the 90s. It's the voice of Nebraska volleyball, John Baylor.
2: Fire up. It is time to talk to John Baylor in this segment that we also call the Jack Attack. Welcome in, JB. How are we doing today?
3: I think it's going to be a great day today. The shampoo I used was avocado with olive and silk.
2: Ooh, yum.
3: It's going to be a solid day.
2: Yeah, they are really getting, I've noticed, yep, with some of the toiletry-type products, they look better and better to possibly eat. I would not recommend it, but it is tempting at times.
3: They have, these shampoo guys barely pass a tree without deciding, you know, what would the fragrance be if we just use that leaf?
2: Right. I've got like a coconut, it's like coconut and sunshine, and it's kind of like I just want to make a margarita or something and put a little dab of that in there, but probably not a good idea.
3: And I don't think I'm alone. I think you're looking good.
2: Thank you. I appreciate that. My shampoo, yeah.
3: I was using yesterday. I often think of the power of branding, right? Mm. Look at coffee, for example. When I was growing up, the idea that a teenager would drink coffee,
2: that's hilarious.
3: It's like an adult drink.
2: It's true.
3: They poured a bunch of sugar in it, and guess what? The kids are... Anyway, my point is that I was using what I think is a very inexpensive brand. You can buy them at CVS. You can buy them at Costco. And I thought I looked pretty good. And the point is, who knows what's in these brands? Who knows what's in the shampoo? You're just throwing it on there and hoping you're looking okay.
2: Pretty much, yeah. That's pretty, I mean, pretty much it.
3: They could call it continental shampoo, and you don't know what's in there. They can just throw, and the higher the price, the more people want it.
2: Whatever happened to Suave? Huh? Remember Suave?
3: I remember it. R.I.P.
4: I'm a devoted Head and Shoulders user myself.
2: Remember just like the Safeguard bars of soap? Whatever happened to bars of soap?
3: Those were good. And, you know, a lot of Nebraska guys save a lot of money on hair care products.
4: Oh, yeah. I hear you.
2: That's true.
4: I'm one of them.
3: Now you got more money for crypto and FanDuel.
4: Yep. Yep. And that's precisely what I spend it on there, JB.
3: I know. And when people are on, I mean, when guys are on FanDuel, that's a behavior that can really strengthen a marriage.
2: Well, I mean, if you play things right, it might. But in any case,
4: the three-team parlay is going to hit.
2: Hey, honey, what would you say to $10,000 extra or $10,000 fewer dollars?
3: That's true. Yeah, but they always take photos of the guys who win. I want to see the guys who don't win.
2: Yeah.
3: They're like, hey, look at me, and there's like this big check. Like, where'd they get the big check? Like, what, did they stop at Kinko's on the way? I want to see the guys ticked off drinking their, you know, Schlitz beer, Pabst Ribbon, you know, all alone.
2: And
3: that's the guys I want to see.
2: And they should be handing the big check to the FanDuel, right?
4: Yeah, the sportsbook manager.
3: Exactly. The FanDuel CEO should have the check with a big thumbs up, a big smile, and, you know, Cancun in the background.
2: There you go. Oh, there you go. Hey, but tomorrow night, we're going to see, I'm going to see John Baylor. He's going to be doing the Nebraska Broadcasters Association Awards, longtime MC. I'm looking at the headshot that they got here of you on the pamphlet, leaning over a desk, sleeves rolled up, ready to teach. Look at that.
3: Exactly.
4: Many people are calling him MC Hammer the Grammar.
3: Nice.
4: Too legit to quit.
2: You might need to.
3: How useful do I look in that photo? Is it about time to take another?
2: No, you look like you are. I'm like, if there is someone who I want to help my kids do better on the ACT, I would like his sleeves slightly rolled up, leaning over a desk, the academic khaki blue combo with the red tie, no jacket. I mean, you've nailed it. That's straight out of Central Casting.
3: Tell right lots there. Of friends, ontocollege.com, O-N-T-O, college.com.
2: We should, by the way, before we move on to volleyball, for a second, shout out, there's going to be some Hall of Fame inductees tonight, too, for the
3: nice.
2: Nebraska. How about congratulations to John Nicely, Kevin Kugler, Steve mm-hmm. Lundy, and Ken Siamek. Don't know that last one. Siamek, yes. Not familiar with him, but the other three are big time. Big time.
3: Nice. Sure. Steve Lundy.
2: Yes.
3: Formerly in the building. Kevin yes. Kugler, years ago, formerly, briefly in the building.
5: Mm-hmm. Really? Huh. I did not know.
2: He also was one of the original hosts of our Friday Husker tailgate. Oh, the one of the very original ones with me. It was me, John Bishop, Damon Benning, and Kevin Kugler years ago.
3: I think he might spend 15 to 20% of his speech tonight on that.
2: I would hope so.
3: That building block of his career.
2: I would hope so. I'm kind of disappointed he didn't invite me as a guest, to be honest. And by the way, yes, Steve Lundy was like Steve Lundy kind of moving on to something else. I wouldn't be here if it weren't for him doing that.
3: Interesting. So, that's right. He was the morning show host. What a voice. What pipes.
2: Yeah, there was a couple years they tried some things in between him and me, and
3: they tried a lot of things.
2: Tried a lot.
3: There was a chem lab over there at KLIN for a while.
2: Still kind of is.
3: A lot of things. Yeah.
2: Still kind of is. And then John Nicely makes me miss the days of getting Omaha TV on my I'm not nothing wrong with Central Nebraska TV stations. Don't put it that way, but you know, I don't see Channel 6 and Channel 7 anymore. No more.
3: All I know is when you go get what do you call the stuff they inject into your forehead or
2: Botox?
3: Botox, or you know, you're getting some face work. Just say you want to look like John Nicely.
2: Listen, they're good looking men. They've done, no. I mean, all they're getting all those TV guys of that era are all getting in, right? I think McCartney got in last year, Shimmick's in now. Mm-hmm. They've
3: last year, I was giving Rob McCartney a little grief saying, you know, hey, it's been a long time. Any thoughts of retirement? He said, oh, no, nothing. Like 3 weeks later, he announced it.
2: I remember. I think I was in that. I think we were. I think we were all in that same group talking that night. I thought of that.
3: I asked Rob McCartney, "How many selfies does it take for you to get through a grocery store?" I think the over under was 6.
2: Oh my gosh! Yes, and she, yeah, that whole era. Like I'm thinking back, my teenage years watching TV. It was the John Nicely, sure. And of course. Shimmick, Mel Maines, Deb Collins here, Rod Fowler, and then in the 90s, then you go to mm-hmm. Omaha, and you got your Dave Weber, your John Chapman, your yeah. Ross Jernstrom, your Flowers.
5: Kevin Schutz. John Schutz.
2: John Schutz. You got your McCartney, you got your Nicely, you got your Pat Persaud.
5: Oh, yes.
2: You got your Sue Baggerly. You got, I can go, Carol Schrader.
5: Yes.
3: You're a TV advertiser's dream.
2: I was a local media nerd.
3: I love it. You know how you might have a little extra time on your hands. You listen to advertisements on podcasts.
2: Oh, that's true. That's true. Live radio. You can't fast forward through them. That's a good point.
3: I love it. But you know, those were the heydays of local news.
2: Yes.
3: And, you know, if we just had those guys today and they were telling us about the invasion of Iraq, you'd just feel calmer.
5: Certainly.
2: You know, it's true, and like there's a part of me that just is there going to be a generation like this of local media after a certain level?
5: No.
2: I mean, it's a different format.
3: Yeah, there'll never be another Bob Costas. There'll never be a Howard Cosell. You know, I mean, you know, Jim Nance and Al Michaels—they're close, but it's so fractured now. And I'm not saying that's bad, but I mean, those guys were iconic. I remember I bumped into John Madden on the streets of New York City, and just. It's tough to exaggerate how big he was in our culture.
5: Oh yeah,
3: there was just you know three games. You know, it was like five games a week, but only on like three networks. And he was one of the guys, and he had the so. It's not good or bad. It's just I don't think we'll have another Howard Cosell.
2: I'm imagining a run in between you and John Madden in New York City right now. Boom.
3: Oh.
2: John Madden, hey!
5: John Madden frequently came through Nebraska on the cruiser because
2: that's true.
5: He was based out in the Bay Area, and Of course, I-80 was how he got to all those NFC East games. Mm-hmm. And so there were a lot of reports and talks about him, you know, going to Rosenblatt Stadium and watching the Omaha Royals or stopping for lunch in North Platte.
3: And he never made a social media post.
5: Yeah.
3: Somehow sneaked through life. But, yeah, it's... a lot of people want to be the next John Madden, and they're trying and trying, but those are interesting days. I mean, Howard Cosell, I mean, that it's impossible to exaggerate the impact. He not only how big he was, the impact. Of course, he was a polarizing force. You either loved him or hated him, but, man, he took positions. I mean, he championed the cause of Muhammad Ali, then Cassius Clay. It was just unbelievable. I mean, he had a law degree, and you don't really have that combination anymore, hey, you know, these Hall of Famers that are getting inducted, that's a heck of an accomplishment.
2: I thought of some more local TV names. Jeff Schmall, Dick Janda, say John Chapman before,
5: John
2: Mike
5: Chapman.
2: McKnight. I can go.
5: Loretta Carroll?
2: Yeah, Loretta Carroll.
5: On the screen.
2: That's three, right? Yeah, KMT, yeah. Was that? Yep. Yeah,
5: One of the few that...
2: Who was Rich the guy Roberts? Who went to Entertainment Tonight or something? Right?
5: Michael Scott? No.
2: Yeah,
3: Michael Scott
2: before the Office.
5: Right.
2: Yes.
5: Yeah.
3: Now he ran for Congress and then said, heck, just give me a teleprompter after all.
2: Yeah, you would see him on the big on the big stuff. Yeah. All right. Yeah,
3: he ran for Congress, didn't work out so well, but then he left. Like, sad brain drain.
2: Number one in the ABCA. Not surprising. Anything you see in the ratings surprise you at all, JB?
3: I think this is the product of conventional wisdom here. I mean, it's Nebraska and Texas. I mean, Texas has two elite pin hitters. Nebraska is not quite so pin heavy. We've got a little bit more balance, but, you know, Nebraska one, Texas two, no huge surprise. And thereafter, you know, we got a bunch of Big Ten teams. Let's just hope this year they're worthy. Last year they kind of let us down a bit. But and then Pittsburgh, number four, Olivia Babcock, the best player on the court. Here's the thing about Olivia Babcock is she hasn't had a great setter for 2 years. She had a very good one last year. But now she's got Izzy Stark. And if you saw Izzy Stark a year ago playing for Penn State in the ABCA, you're like,
2: "That's right.
3: Whoa." Izzy Stark's grandparents started Ideal Grocery. South 27th Street.
2: Wow. Man, I miss Ideal Grocery.
3: Dad went to Norris, and then I've heard so many reasons why she left Penn State, right, you know, the second week or so of the season, but she's back, and she's playing for Pittsburgh, and she's going to be feeding probably, National Player of the Year, Olivia Babcock.
2: I mean, Babcock, you could argue, at least that, watching last year, and I'm going back a little bit to when they played Nebraska, because that's when I watched them the most, but... Boy, she looked as individually dominant as any player that I've seen in a while, it seemed like.
3: She needs some help.
2: That combination, I'm surprised that combination isn't getting just a little bit more love, to be honest.
3: Yeah, good point. Well, you know, they are fourth, and they've been to the last, what, five straight Final Fours.
2: Yeah.
3: Broken through to the championship game yet. But basically, when Olivia Babcock, you know how players between points come together and they pat each other in the back?
2: Mm-hmm.
3: And they usually say, let's go. She's saying, can I get some help out here?
2: Yeah. Well, right, because how much defensively are you able to really focus on her?
3: Totally.
2: And that'll be...
3: Now, Stanford's interesting. Stanford, number five. They've not been to a Final Four since 2019. Now, they're on a six-year drought. And Nebraska went on a six-year drought in a Final Four from 09 and through 14. But, you know, at the time, Coach Cook retooled the program, not just his own approach. And we brought in a team psychologist. We brought in a volleyball-specific strength coach. These folks traveled with us. I mean, there were just so many changes. And it was a much more player-centered approach that the coach adopted, and it bore fruit. And he also brought in an assistant coach who was an amazing recruiter in Danny Busbaum-Kelly in 2012. But it was a player-centered approach. And, you know, once Michaela Fecky, Kenzie Maloney showed up in 2015, you know, 11 years, 7 Final Fours, 2 national championships. We played in 5 national championships in the last 8 years, you know, 3 actual and 2 de facto. But what is Stanford doing to retool? And you know, this is the program with the most national championships in women's volleyball, 9, Penn State 8, Nebraska 5. But they're trying to do it the conventional old-fashioned way. They don't take transfers unless they're graduate school transfers. So they're trying to do it with high school kids. And it's showing. I mean, Cammie Miner never got to a Final Four. Unbelievably. He's the national team setter right now. But 6 straight years. Let's see if they can come back. I think Stanford being preeminent and occasionally, maybe more than occasionally, visiting the Final Four is good for the sport.
5: Spoke like a true alum there, JB. No kidding. Nebraska number one, Texas number two. The fact that the second game of the year before football cranks up. I mean, how big a stage is that going to be for both programs, but even just the sport writ large, to have that big a matchup that early, that spot?
3: It'll get a bunch of attention. I mean, I'll listen to it on radio if I were you. But
5: yeah, I would have.
3: A ton of attention. And these two have avoided each other since 2023. And the only reason they faced each other in 2023 was the national championship game. So this is nothing that the selection committee could do to try to avoid a Nebraska-Texas match than they did. Put them in the total opposite region, and they met in the finals. And no match since. I think Danny Bussum Kelly and the Longhorn head coach Jared Elliott are going to fix that. It's just good for the sport. I think it's good for the Husker fan base. I don't think there's another program that's disliked more, let's put it that way. Or I think that's a proper term, than Texas.
2: No, I mean, I can speak for myself and agree with you. So, yeah, that's
3: I mean, what do you want more, a win over Wisconsin or a win
2: No.
3: We've swept Wisconsin in the last four matches. We played them, so it's a little different.
2: What? And, JB, you've seen it, right? You've seen it in the regular season. You do because they're in the conference. This is just like that elusive matchup where it feels like everyone has played everyone, but it's been a long time since this is the you know, you played Stanford several times, right? You played Pitt. You played Kentucky. You played, it feels like, all of the big names except for Texas for quite a while in the regular season.
3: And, you know, one of the games in the conversation for greatest all time, it's not the greatest, but it's in the conversation, is the 2021 regional final at Texas.
2: So good.
3: When Nebraska was the number 10 seed.
2: So good.
3: And we took down Texas. And it was basically a mutiny on the bench for Texas that night. That team was just fighting. You could just see it. And Nebraska, Lindsey Krause.
2: Krause went nuts that game, yeah.
3: It was so great.
2: Yeah.
3: It was just a little bit by surprise. And it was coming out of COVID, and the fans just needed it. I mean, the fireworks went off for 15 minutes in Lincoln, I understand. It was just unbelievable. And the radio broadcast was a little technically funky because the fans were jumping. I mean, it was just there was electricity in the air because Texas thought they could win up until the end. It was just an unbelievable atmosphere.
2: They kept going to Jermaine O'Neal on the TV broadcast. I remember let's real quick. We do have on Sunday red white scrimmage right here on KLIN, also on our sister station B107.3.
3: Start time what? 3 o'clock.
2: 3 o'clock pregame two. Give us a little preview. What are we looking for? Any questions answered?
3: Pick your favorite color. I mean, typically the first set, everyone stays on one side, but then they start mixing and matching. But it's a time to see Campbell Flynn against Bergen Riley. I mean, these are two great setters with similar temperaments and similar leadership abilities. Of course, Bergen's the reigning conference player of the year, national player of the year candidate. She's going to get every opportunity to lead this team. But, you know, Campbell Flynn's a heck of a another setter to have in your arsenal, so there'll be a lot of options. But this will be a straight 5-1 approach for both sides. And, you know, the right side, here we are. You know, we've been talking about this for 13 months. You know, who's going to emerge on the right side? And another opportunity to gaze upon that. I think the left side is somewhat settled. But here's the wild card, Skylar Pierce on the right. That's one that I find.
2: She's been waiting.
3: You know, No suggestion I've ever made has ever been taken on by one of these head coaches, thankfully. But I think with her leaping ability, her blocking ability, if one of the other logical candidates does not emerge as like an all-conference at least type performer, I think Skylar might get some chances over there.
2: There it is, JB. You can hear it right here at KLIN, 2 o'clock pregame, first serve, 3 o'clock. Appreciate it, JB. We'll listen to you then. Talk to you next week, all right?
3: Olive shampoo. I hope it's well received.
2: There you go. That's it for us. See you this afternoon on KLI.
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1: Mostly sunny to partly cloudy today with a 20% chance of rain. It will be hot and humid this afternoon with a high temperature in the mid-90s. Heat index up to 104 possible. Tonight, increasing clouds with a 30% chance of showers and thunderstorms, mainly after midnight, low in the low 70s. From the 1011 Severe Weather Center, I'm meteorologist Brandon.
0: From the Momo Pizzeria and Ristorante Studios, we are the voice of Lincoln. KLIN Lincoln. KDDK HD3 Lincoln. 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
2: An accused killer with a following of supporters back in court in New York City. I'm Dave Anthony, Fox News. Luigi Mangione has a hearing less than a month before his first trial on state murder charges in the shooting death of UnitedHealthcare CEO Brian Thompson in 2024.
3: His lawyers are fighting to have the trial televised, arguing current access restrictions violate his constitutional right to a public trial. However, prosecutors are concerned that Mangione's supporters may try to influence jurors and witnesses.
2: Fox's Nate Foy. Mangione also faces a federal trial next year. In his primary day in Minnesota, where the Justice Department's out monitoring polling sites in two counties with a Senate race closely watched.
4: Top Republicans believe they have a real shot here if Democrats go with Lieutenant Governor Peggy Flanigan as their nominee. Flanigan is extremely progressive. She wants Medicare for all and to abolish ICE.
2: Fox's Garrett Tenney in Minneapolis.
4: Republicans are also keen to face her because of her ties to Governor Tim Walz and the massive fraud that took place in Minnesota while the pair was in office. Congresswoman Angie Craig has made that elective ability argument a focal point of her campaign.
2: A Democratic socialist getting a lot of attention in a contest for governor in Wisconsin. There are also primaries today in Alabama, Connecticut, Vermont, and South Carolina. As the standoff with Iran continues over Strait of Hormuz shipping, Iran-backed Houthi rebels hit a ship with missiles in a different waterway, killing four crew members. Because of a threat to President Trump from Iran at the NATO summit last month, the Washington Post and New York Times report he made a deceptive exit.
5: After saying publicly that he would leave Turkey on a legacy Air Force One for, quote, time's sake, instead of the luxury plane donated by Qatar, he was spirited out of the powder blue 747 in a catering container to a military jet and taken to Britain. Upon arrival, he secretly got back on the older plane and disembarked in front of reporters, walking to the new plane, which he flew back to Washington.
2: That's Fox's Tanya J. Powers. 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
0: 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Here's Mark Fail.
6: Lincoln police are investigating after a 27-year-old man was violently attacked around 12:45 Sunday morning. LPD Public Information Manager Erica Thomas said officers were sent to the U-Stop at 110 West O Street on a report of a man who'd been stabbed and was asking for help.
7: Witnesses told officers an unknown man approached two men, including the victim, a 27-year-old Lincoln man, in the area of 1st and M Streets, stabbed the victim twice in the chest, and then left.
6: Thomas said the victim was treated for non-life-threatening injuries. The search continues for a suspect. Southeast Community College launched its first-ever brand platform called Let's Do More.
8: The campaign will highlight SCC programs and career opportunities from culinary arts to construction and health sciences. The college says the new campaign is designed to showcase the value of an SCC education and strengthen its connection with communities throughout Southeast Nebraska. The branding will roll out across the college's website, advertising, and campuses. John Adcox, KLIN News.
6: Lincoln families have a new way to beat the summer heat. The city pools are closed, and now Parks and Rec is starting a series of free fire hydrant parties began yesterday. Jamie Granquist with Parks and Rec said the events are about bringing cooling activities closer to where people live.
9: Pools close so soon, and we still typically see hot weather through the beginning of September.
6: The events run from 4:30 to 6 p.m., include water play, games, and other activities. 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No jackpot winner in last night's Powerball drawing, so tomorrow night's jackpot has grown to $975 million. Cash value estimate, $422.3 million. Tonight's Mega Millions jackpot, estimated at $80 million. The cash option on that, $34.4 million. Mark Vail on the voice of Lincoln, 1499.3 KLIN.
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11: Time now for our moment of awe. And imagine 57,000 fans flocking to the stadium to watch a minor league baseball game. It happened 69 years ago this week. The team was the Miami Marlins, the old minor league Miami Marlins, and they were being run by baseball showman Bill Veeck, perhaps the greatest sports marketing mind of his generation. Nearly a decade earlier, as owner of the Cleveland Indians, he'd integrated the American League by signing Larry Doby, and Veeck got rid of the three players who refused to shake Doby's hand upon introduction. In 1948, Veeck signed former Negro League star pitcher Satchel Paige, making him the oldest rookie in MLB history at age 42. Veeck once saw Paige draw 65,000 to an exhibition in Cleveland, and the two paired up again years later in Miami in a game played at the Orange Bowl. 57,713 came out to watch the 50-year-old Paige shut down Columbus 6-2. It remains the largest minor league baseball crowd ever. Bill Veeck and Satchel Paige, two legends earning today's moment of awe.
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1: Mostly sunny to partly cloudy today with a 20% chance of rain. It will be hot and humid this afternoon with a high temperature in the mid-90s. Heat index up to 104 possible. Tonight, increasing clouds with a 30% chance of showers and thunderstorms, mainly after midnight, low in the low 70s. From the 1011 Severe Weather Center, I'm meteorologist Brandon Reck.
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19: What's up, Mary? How are you? Giddy up. Let's go.
5: It's good, so good to be able to talk to you. You always make me laugh. I love you. So let's talk about Fauci. 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This guy, in my, and I have friends who are liberal, and they, you know, refer to him.

0: 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I've been surfing here since I was a kid. 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

0: I'm Elizabeth MacDonald, and this is the Fox Business Report.
1: Stocks opened higher and turned mixed. Crude oil prices are still elevated today, but off recent highs. NVIDIA shares are up nearly 2% after it signed a huge package with Wall Street investors to finance clients of its artificial intelligence chips. Intel is boosting its stock sale. It's now planning to raise $20 billion by selling more shares to help fund its chip manufacturing business. Shares are flat in early trading. Smithfield Foods is lowering expectations for the year. Sales declined in the recent quarter. It makes Nathan's, Farmer John, Armour, and many other meat brands. And Hims & Hers health shares are down more than 2.5%. It had expenses in the recent quarter as it switched to name brand treatments. That's your Fox Business Report. I'm Ginny Coselda. Invested in you.
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3: Lincoln police arrested a Harvard woman in connection with a fatal car crash in May.
4: LPD says 60-year-old Joy Fritz Hock turned herself in Monday and was cited for misdemeanor motor vehicle homicide. Police say Fritz Hock failed to yield while turning at 48th and R Streets on May 22nd, and that caused a crash that injured five people. 84-year-old Maxine Sundberg of Clarks, Nebraska, later died from her injuries. Fritz Hock is scheduled to be arraigned in September. Tom Stanton, KLIN News.
3: As school bells ring, doctors recommend families start adjusting children's sleep routines. Dr. Michael Shoff of CHI recommends gradually moving bedtime ahead 15 to 20 minutes.
5: If they're really off, you're probably a little behind the curve at this stage. Ideally, we talk about starting 2 weeks or so before the school year starts. If this is the first time you're thinking about that, starting tonight would be a good time to do it.
3: Shoff says consistent wake-up times and morning sunlight can help reset a child's sleep schedule. Mark Vail and the voice of Lincoln, 1499.3 KLIN.
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6: Mostly sunny to partly cloudy today with a 20% chance of rain. It will be hot and humid this afternoon with a high temperature in the mid-90s. Heat index up to 104 possible. Tonight, increasing clouds with a 30% chance of showers and thunderstorms, mainly after midnight, low in the low 70s. From the 1011 Severe Weather Center, I'm meteorologist Brandon Reck.
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2: Federal Election Monitoring. I'm Dave Anthony, Fox News. That's happening in Minnesota, where the Justice Department says it's overseeing ballot security in two counties with a key contest today.
3: Democrat Congresswoman Nancy Craig faces progressive Lieutenant Governor Peggy Flanagan in a state Senate primary, offering another test to see if Democrat primary voters move further left or favor candidates seen as more establishment and electable. On the Republican side of Minnesota's Senate primary, Michelle Tafoya and Adam Schwarzy are among the leading contenders.
2: Fox's Jeff Manasso. Democrats in Wisconsin are considering whether to nominate a socialist for governor, Francesca Hong, who just told Fox after voting,
4: "We are ready to unite not just the party, but working class people all across the state to defeat Tom Tiffany in November."
2: Tiffany's the Republican who will face whichever Democrat wins today in November. There are also primaries today in Alabama, Connecticut, Vermont, and South Carolina. Luigi Mangione was back in court this morning for the last scheduled hearing before his state murder trial next month in New York in the killing of UnitedHealthcare CEO Brian Thompson in 2024. Mangione has a following of supporters. His defense wants cameras in the courtroom.
5: We just learned 80 members of the media will be able to cover this trial. There will also be an overflow courtroom, and now both sides have to get together about this jury questionnaire. Jury selection is expected to start on September 8th.
2: Fox's CB Cotton outside the court in New York City. Mangione faces a federal trial next year. As the standoff continues with Iran over shipping in the Strait of Hormuz, more conflicts at sea.
6: Maritime tracking groups say that an incident was recorded this morning in the Gulf of Oman between a vessel and a military. Reports indicate that U.S. forces fired on a vessel violating the naval blockade. We're also tracking reports of a Houthi attack on a commercial vessel off the coast of Yemen, where three crew members were reportedly killed.
2: Fox's Trey Yingston, Tel Aviv. Russia has set an American prisoner free, a former Marine detained since 2022, said to be in poor health, now being flown to Texas. 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
1: 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Here's Mark Fale.
7: Lincoln police arrested a Harvard woman in connection with a fatal car crash in May.
8: LPD says 60-year-old Joy Fritz Hock turned herself in Monday and was cited for misdemeanor motor vehicle homicide. Police say Fritz Hock failed to yield while turning at 48th and R Streets on May 22nd, and that caused a crash that injured five people. 84-year-old Maxine Sundberg of Clarks, Nebraska, later died from her injuries. Fritz Hock is scheduled to be arraigned in September. Tom Stanton, KLIN News.
7: Lincoln police are investigating after a 27-year-old man was stabbed around 12:45 Sunday morning. LPD Public Information Manager Erica Thomas said officers were sent to the U-Stop at 110 West O. A report of a man who'd been stabbed and asking for help. The victim was treated for non-life-threatening injuries. Search for the suspect continues. Southeast Community College has launched its first-ever brand platform. It's called Let's Do More.
9: The campaign will highlight SCC programs and career opportunities from culinary arts to construction and health sciences. The college says the new campaign is designed to showcase the value of an SCC education and strengthen its connection with communities throughout Southeast Nebraska. The branding will roll out across the college's website, advertising, and campuses. John Adcox, KLIN News.
7: As students return to school, the Drug Enforcement Administration is advising parents. 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
7: The DEA's Emily Murray said dealers advertise drugs through posts and disparaging stories, often using code words and emojis. 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
21: Mostly sunny to partly cloudy today with a 20% chance of rain. It will be hot and humid this afternoon with a high temperature in the mid-90s. Heat index up to 104 possible. Tonight, increasing clouds with a 30% chance of showers and thunderstorms, mainly after midnight, low in the low 70s. From the 1011 Severe Weather Center, I'm meteorologist Brandon Reck.
1: Big storms are heading this way.
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25: Hey, welcome to the Brian Kilmeade Show. I'm Mary Walter sitting in for Brian Kilmeade. We have a guest coming up, but if you want to join me after the guest, 866-408-7669. You can also tag me in a post on X at Mary Walter Radio. There's no S in any of that. It's Mary Walter Radio. 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This, I think, is going to be a very interesting conversation. Tiana Lodescher is an economics columnist for the Washington Examiner. You can find her on X at Tiana the First. Tiana, thank you so much for joining me.
26: Hi, Mary. Thank you so much for having me.
25: Absolutely. So, an announcement was made by one Alexandria Ocasio-Cortez. Of course, she launches everything on social media. And here she is making her announcement.
27: I have made the decision to start freezing my eggs. I think we need to show more depictions of women having full lives in every context and every choice.
25: So she is freezing her eggs, and then she did a longer video where she shows, you know, these are all the things that I have. I have to give myself these injections. And she made a point of saying, I've been saving up for this for a while. I'm like, yes, how about those student loans you haven't paid off? But so, you know, she's doing this. She's saving her eggs so she can get pregnant later. A lot of women do it. So what is your initial take from this?
26: So, look, it's at the end of the day, it's her body, her choice, but she chose to make this public domain, and she chose directly to tie it to politics, right? She said in the video, you know, I know there's a political tax that women pay for sexist attitudes of men around asking about family planning.

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17: It's a very exciting career.
18: One of the greatest things about the Air Force Reserve is all the different opportunities.
19: The training in the Air Force Reserve is second to none.
18: It gave me the opportunity to go to college.
19: The Air Force Reserve actually paid for my education, which allowed me to commission. It was definitely a bonus.
20: Probably the most exciting thing I've done is support humanitarian relief operations in places like Haiti.
18: The Reserve gave me the opportunity to learn something totally different from what I did.
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18: We're really close-knit. We're unique. And the Air Force Reserve gave me all those opportunities, and then even more.
22: Start your adventure in the Air Force Reserve.
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2: I'm Gianna Gelosi. Dr. Anthony Fauci's government phone texts are out, revealing him privately raising concerns about pregnant women getting the COVID shot.
3: Fauci wrote that there was, quote, no data or theoretical reason to vaccinate earlier or later in pregnancy, and noted that since some people can experience an overactive immune response to the second dose, it, quote, theoretically could be associated with miscarriage in the first trimester. Fauci later pointed to data showing there was no indication of safety issues among more than 10,000 pregnant women who'd received the vaccine.
2: Fox's Rich Edson accused UnitedHealthcare CEO killer Luigi Mangione was back in court today for a status hearing.
4: His lawyers are fighting to have the trial televised, arguing current access restrictions violate his constitutional right to a public trial.
2: Fox's Nate Foy, America's listening to Fox News.
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5: As students return to school, doctors remind parents, check what's inside backpacks. Dr. Justice Stoltz with CHI Health recommends keeping the backpack around 10 to 15% of the child's body weight, and how the backpack fits matters.
6: You want it to fit snugly against the body. You want to use either a chest strap or a waist strap to kind of help hold it there. So that way it's not, you know, pulling too far back on their shoulders. It's not pushing them forward.
5: Dr. Stoltz says to keep the heaviest items closest to the body and remove anything that doesn't need to be carried. Kids can run through sprinklers with their families as Lincoln Parks and Rec bring fire hydrant parties to neighborhoods this month. Events coordinator Jamie Granquist said the events are designed to give families a new way to enjoy their local parks.
7: Who doesn't love running through a sprinkler in the summertime, right, like as a kid? And this is big enough that families can run through it all together at the same time, which is going to be a lot of fun.
5: The free events include games, a bookmobile at select dates, community partners, and popsicles. 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
8: Mostly sunny to partly cloudy today with a 20% chance of rain. It will be hot and humid this afternoon with a high temperature in the mid-90s. Heat index up to 104 possible. Tonight, increasing clouds with a 30% chance of showers and thunderstorms, mainly after midnight, low in the low 70s. From the 1011 Severe Weather Center, I'm meteorologist Brandon Reck.
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0: The talk show that's getting you talking. You're with Brian Kilmeade. 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
1: The narrative that I think that is problematic is to suggest that, number one, that transgender athletes are the biggest problem in women's sports. And I think this is what's bothersome, is that there's a faction of people in our country that are making this a massive issue. We have some issues. Number one, we need to protect trans kids. Every kid. To me, it's a human rights issue.
2: That was Cheryl Reeve, head coach for the Minnesota Lynx. Wonder if she's going to feel that way if she winds up with a biological man, a transgender woman on her team, who suddenly is now feeling like a woman and is 6'7" and all muscle. 866-408-7669 in Florida. Richard, welcome. You're on the Brian Kilmeade Show. Hello.
3: Good morning. You know, my take is you have these European basketball leagues where they have quotas. That we have so many Americans on the roster. And I think, you know, if the WNBA, you know, makes one slot on the roster, I think it would probably make money. I think people would probably want to go see some 6'10" guy, you know, bashing the women around. What do you think?
2: Listen, I don't want to see anyone get quote unquote bashed around, but I would love to see them have to live, practice what they preach. Right now, it's super easy to look down your nose at everyone else because you're not inclusive. And look how inclusive we are. And they parade their morality. They sit on their high holy ground of morals and judge the rest of us and look down on us, right? Be super interesting if instead of it just being theoretical, they start to have to live it. Because I think you might see a different WNBA in a year. I think it would be very, very interesting. And watching it, of course, would be worth the price of admission, I think. And they probably, it's lucrative for them because they're going to finally make some money.
3: Absolutely. They'll be if people would just love to see it. You could have your transvestite against the other team's transvestite. It would be like championship wrestling. You'd be packed the place, honest.
2: Exactly. I agree with you, Hall. To put it on pay-per-view for charity, I would pay for it. I would pay for it even if it wasn't that way. Like I said, I would buy tickets and I'd haul my butt on New Jersey Transit, which is no walk in the park, all the way up to Newark. Again, no walk in the park, and go watch a game. 100%, Richard. Thank you for joining me, although they don't play in Florida, I don't think. Let's quickly, in Wisconsin, Shiloh, you got the last word. Welcome to the Brian Kilmeade Show. Hi.
4: Hi, okay, the girls need to get together and make a pact and say, if a guy comes out on the court to play ball, we're not going to play. You walk off the court and you have a picket, whatever you want to call it, a walkout. And that's the end of the story.
2: Good but day. It's not the end of the story. Why won't they play a transgender woman? Because they're all for this. So why wouldn't the women live what they preach? Why not practice what you preach?
4: Okay, if you want to play a ball against a guy and get your head bashed in and get your head hammered, go for it.
2: Well, maybe some people have to learn the hard way. Maybe that's what happens. And if they do walk away, it proves them to be hypocrites. And then I think the lead dissolves, or they have to just admit that women are actually biological women. So none of the outcomes are good for them with any of this. Shiloh, thank you so much for joining me. Allison and Eric and Pete, and thank you so much for having me. And thank you for letting me sit in the seat, Brian Kilmeade. I'm Mary Walter. I'll see you on the podcast tonight, and thanks for listening to the Brian Kilmeade Show.
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18: Decision day in six states. I'm Lisa Brady, Fox News. In South Carolina, it's a special primary to replace the late Senator Lindsey Graham as the GOP Senate nominee.
19: Lindsey was amazing. I will never fill his shoes. No one can ever fill his shoes. And I don't just expect it to be handed to me.
18: Senator Darlene Graham, appointed to finish her brother's term, just voted in Lexington, facing nine other candidates. So she expects a runoff in 2 weeks and hopes to be in it, also countering critics who question her experience.
19: I've worked for 30 years for the state of South Carolina. I ran a state agency. I turned it from a struggling agency into a national model. I think that's great experience to bring to the table.
18: Graham calls affordability her number one issue. In Wisconsin, socialist Francesca Hong says she's ready to unite Democrats if she wins today's primary for governor.
20: I think what people of our state are ready for, the good people of Wisconsin, are ready for a government that actually puts them first, not Trump.
18: She describes democratic socialism as putting people first, but has recently retreated from some past positions. Outgoing Governor Tony Evers has endorsed Milwaukee County Executive David Crowley. Congressman Tom Tiffany considered the likely GOP nominee. Four other states also have primaries today. An American is freed by Russia. Marine veteran Robert Gilman, held for more than 4 years.
21: The 32-year-old American teacher was arrested in 2022 and convicted of beating a police officer and later convicted of assaulting a prison official. His sentence was extended to 10 years. Officials say Gilman has been in a disassociative stupor for 47 days after suffering abuse in prison and was moved to a civilian hospital and hooked up to a feeding tube before his release. Gilman was one of eight Americans believed to remain in Russian custody.
18: Fox's Jared Halpern at the White House. Advocates warning Gilman is near death. 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
17: 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Here's John Adcox.
22: The Nebraska Democratic Party and National Working Families Party are asking a Lancaster County judge to block certification of the Nebraska Working People Party. The lawsuit alleges the new party's name is intended to confuse voters and improperly resembles the Working Families Party name. The motion also seeks to prevent candidate filings under the Working People Party banner before Nebraska's September 14th ballot certification deadline. Lincoln police have arrested a Harvard woman in connection with a fatal crash in May.
23: LPD says 60-year-old Joy Fritz Hawk turned herself in Monday and was cited for misdemeanor motor vehicle homicide. Police say Fritz Hawk failed to yield while turning at 48th and R Streets on May 22nd, and that caused a crash that injured five people. 84-year-old Maxine Sundberg of Clarks, Nebraska, later died from her injuries. Fritz Hawk is scheduled to be arraigned in September. Tom Stanton, KLIN News.
22: The DEA is urging families to talk with children about the dangers of counterfeit pills as the new school year approaches. Spokesperson Emily Murray says pills purchased online may look like legitimate medications, but can contain deadly amounts of fentanyl.
0: Talk about what the consequences are. Talk about what is out there, but then look into your kid's phone. Don't feel bad about going in and looking at the apps that they have installed or looking at the conversations that they are having.
22: Murray says checking your child's phone could be a life-saving step. We have more information at KLIN.com. No jackpot winner in Monday's Powerball drawing, so tomorrow night's jackpot has grown to $975 million with a cash value estimate of $422.3 million. Tonight's Mega Millions jackpot is estimated to be $80 million with a cash option of $34.4 million. 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
16: Mostly sunny to partly cloudy today with a 20% chance of rain. It will be hot and humid this afternoon with a high temperature in the mid-90s, heat index up to 104 possible. Tonight, increasing clouds with a 30% chance of showers and thunderstorms, mainly after midnight, low in the low 70s. From the 1011 Severe Weather Center, I'm meteorologist Brandon Reck.
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0: Welcome back in, Clay and Buck. We're rolling through the Tuesday edition of the program. Appreciate all of you hanging out with us. We're going to get into some murder data that is actually a very positive story. Probably continue to talk about Wisconsin and Minnesota making primary decisions. A week from today is Florida, and then we're basically going to be nearly through all of the primary process of who the nominees are going to be, and we'll be into the midterms. And a gentleman with the great name of Clay in Cheyenne, Wyoming, well, he wants to weigh in on our open here. Clay, what do you think?
1: Hey, Clay. Well, I totally agree with you. I think the Democrats not only lack leadership, they lack a clear platform. It seems very horrifically fractured to me. And I think that party is in disarray more than most realize. And I think this is just a very unconventional set of circumstances as we go into this midterm. And I really like our chances. I think Buck's takes a little bit conventional for me. But I'm like you. I feel good. I think we're going to surprise people this November. And by the way, you're more than welcome to accept my invitation to the Convention of Clays. It meets every October in Washington, D.C.
0: I don't know anything about this. How many people named Clay show up for the Clay Convention?
1: I haven't been in a number of years, but last time I was there, it was definitely more than 1,000.
0: I didn't know that. Wow, that's interesting. I've never had
2: apparently
0: a call
2: everyone named Clay is way too optimistic about the Republicans' chances. So there's that. 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
5: Fox News, I'm CJ Papa. Quick appearance today in New York State Court for accused CEO killer Luigi Mangione.
6: Today was likely the last hearing before Luigi Mangione's state trial begins. Both sides have to get together about this jury questionnaire. Jury selection is expected to start on September 8th.
5: Fox's CB Cotton outside the courthouse. The state trial begins next month. His federal trial starts in January. Mangione has pleaded not guilty to all the charges. Far-left Democratic Socialist Francesca Hong wants to be on the ballot in November running for governor of Wisconsin. Here she is just after voting in Madison.
7: We need a united party. We are ready to unite not just the party, but working class people all across the state to defeat Tom Tiffany in November.
5: Congressman Tiffany, backed by President Trump, voters at the polls in Connecticut, Vermont, Minnesota, South Carolina, and Alabama. 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
8: Lincoln Fire and Rescue is taking down one of its oldest training towers near 3rd and South, but parts of the 60-plus-year-old structure could end up under a street.
9: All of this will be taken out and crushed up and recycled. So in some way, shape, or form, our very own training tower will live on in some type of road or roadbed.
8: Battalion Chief Mark Majors says the tower was built in 1964, but has deteriorated because of years of Nebraska weather. We have more details at KLIN.com. School bells will ring later this week, and doctors say families should start adjusting children's sleep routines. Dr. Michael Schoaf with CHI Health recommends gradually moving bedtime ahead by 15 to 20 minutes.
4: If they're really off, you're probably a little behind the curve at this stage. Ideally, we talk about starting 2 weeks or so before the school year starts. If this is the first time you're thinking about that, starting tonight would be a good time to do it.
8: Schoaf says consistent wake-up times and morning sunlight can also help reset a child's sleep schedule. John Adcox on the Voice of Lincoln, 1400 and 99.3 KLIN.
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10: Mostly sunny to partly cloudy today with a 20% chance of rain. It will be hot and humid this afternoon with a high temperature in the mid-90s, heat index up to 104 possible. Tonight, increasing clouds with a 30% chance of showers and thunderstorms, mainly after midnight, low in the low 70s. From the 1011 Severe Weather Center, I'm meteorologist Brandon Rector.
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11: McCaffrey to throw it inbounds, looking, skip pass, right side bare, out to Bohannon. Shot is blocked! The God of Thunder, Thor Bjarnason with the block. Nebraska wins the ball game in overtime.
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0: from the Momo Pizzeria and Ristorante Studios, we are the voice of Lincoln. 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
1: An American held by Russia is heading home. I'm Lisa Brady, Fox News, though he's believed to be in poor condition.
2: Marine veteran Robert Gilman is returning to U.S. soil after 4 years in a Russian prison. Advocates for his release have warned Gilman is gravely ill and was near death.
1: Fox's Jared Halpern at the White House. Gilman, a 32-year-old teacher, had been detained on disputed charges. A group that's been working to help free him says he was abused in prison and has been in a disassociative stupor for 47 days, hooked up to a feeding tube in a civilian hospital before his release. However, President Trump just posting a photo of Gilman on a plane and writing that he spoke with him and that Gilman's one request was a cheeseburger after he lands. The president also says the release follows his discussions with President Putin, adding that Russia did not ask for anyone in return. Voters are at the polls in six states, with some primaries testing more progressives, including in the Wisconsin governor's race.
3: Francesca Hong is proud to wear the label Democrat Socialist. She campaigns on ideas like tax the rich, universal health care, a one-year moratorium on data centers.
1: Fox's Mike Tobin in Milwaukee. The outgoing Democratic governor's backing county executive David Crowley. Minnesota, Connecticut, Vermont, and Alabama also have primaries. And South Carolina will choose a new Republican Senate nominee after Lindsey Graham's death. President Trump says he's working on whether the federal government has any right to stop a planned tax on second homes in New York City. It's blocked for now after a judge's ruling yesterday over the rollout.
4: It was supposed to only impact people who have multi-million dollar second homes in New York City, but that's not what happened. So three New York City homeowners sued, challenging the city's rollout of this tax, saying that their primary homes were on this list. And the judge ruled in their favor and told the city to remove the list of the addresses and names that were posted online.
1: Fox's Alexis McAdams, a spokesperson for Mayor Mamdani, says they will appeal. 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
0: 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Here's John Adcox.
5: A court challenge has been filed over an effort to establish the Nebraska Working People Party. The Nebraska Democratic Party and National Working Families Party allege the group is using misleading branding and was organized to draw votes away from Democratic candidates. The defendant's responses were not included in Monday's announcement. The DEA is warning parents about drug dealers using social media to target young people as students head back to school. Spokesperson Emily Murray says dealers may advertise counterfeit pills and other drugs through posts using code words and emojis.
6: To kind of show or signal what they're trying to sell. People will pick up on it, and then after just a short time, the message may disappear. But in that amount of time, someone sparks an interest, they reach out to the person who's selling.
5: She says conversations can then move to encrypted apps. With busy mornings and early bus rides, a dietitian says families shouldn't let breakfast fall off the schedule. Ellen Thompson, a dietitian and certified diabetes parent education specialist, says breakfast can help students with memory, focus, attention, and mood.
7: Definitely some convenience, quick things can be an option if you're trying to sleep in and then run to the bus, but definitely want to get something in the morning.
5: She suggests quick options such as yogurt, fruit, or a banana, and string cheese. A new event is bringing together space science, comic books, and Star Wars. The first ever AstroCon is Saturday at the Branched Oak Observatory. Organizer Matt Anderson tells KLIN News the idea came from a visitor who suggested putting a Comic-Con spin on astronomy.
8: We said, why not do an AstroCon with a throwback to the 50s and 60s about what was space travel and astronomy like then, and then bringing it forward to today.
5: Nebraska astronaut Clay Anderson and Marvel artist Bob Hall will be there.
0: Your chance to win tickets to Yachtly Crew at the Lead Center is right now. 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Your app says 72 and sunny. Oh, that's cute. We don't guess. We report.
9: I used to check 3 different sites, but now I just listen here. 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
12: Mostly sunny this Tuesday afternoon and really feeling the hot and humid conditions again. Afternoon feels like temperatures will be up around 100 to 105 degrees as a south wind comes through at 5 to 10 miles per hour with gusts up to 20 miles per hour. Mostly clear in the evening, becoming partly cloudy with temperatures still around 90 degrees by sunset. From the 1011 Severe Weather Center, I'm meteorologist Jessica Blum.
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0: Welcome back in here to Clay and Buck. We have a tight turnaround here. Let's see. Gordon in South Carolina wants to give some background on the Mark Sanford. Okay, hey, fill in the blank here.
1: Hey.
0: Let us know. What did we miss on the Mark Sanford thing? Was he working on his salsa?
1: Yeah, actually, he was working on his shag. We got a dance in South Carolina called the shag, and he was working on the shag with a girl in Buenos Aires, who was his mistress. But he said to us South Carolinians that he was hiking the Appalachian Trail. So that was a controversy, that he was supposedly hiking the Appalachian Trail and away from the phone and the office when he was actually down in Buenos Aires shagging.
0: To be fair, Gordon, he was getting exercise.
1: In on that. And we all
0: thank you for
1: that.
0: Calling in. Yes, sir.
2: I will mention, while we're making fun of Mark Sanford vanishing and them not knowing where he was, I know everybody just stops talking about this. The Secretary of Defense was in the hospital being treated for a severe medical condition, and no one in the Department of Defense knew under Joe Biden. Remember? Like, they found out. Even the person who was supposed to be second in command did not know that he was being treated in the hospital for a serious issue, which is kind of wild to think about, honestly. Know it just got kind of tricked. Everybody just kind of pretended that didn't happen, but it is wild in that respect. Look, I want to tell you all about the IFCJ and the incredible work that they do for so many people in Israel. I have seen it for myself, the amount of difference that they make when it comes to putting bomb shelters in place, when it comes to helping to protect first responders in Israel. Heck, when it comes to just putting together a decent amount of food for people that are otherwise suffering in Israel. This is a New Jersey-based organization that has been in existence for over 40 years, working to bring Christians and Jews together. They do phenomenal work all throughout Israel. All you need to do to see it for yourself is check out the website, PrayIFCJ.org. That is PrayIFCJ.org. 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
7: I'm Gianna Gelosi. Democrats in Wisconsin are deciding if they want to nominate socialist Francesca Hong for governor. If they do, she'll face Republican Tom Tiffany in November. Hong told Fox after voting,
8: he has voted to help raise gas prices and make life harder for Wisconsinites.
7: There are also primaries today in Alabama, Minnesota, Connecticut, Vermont, and South Carolina. Russia has freed an American believed to have been held in an abusive prison for years.
9: Marine veteran Robert Gilman is returning to U.S. soil after 4 years in a Russian prison. Advocates for his release have warned Gilman is gravely ill and was near death. The 32-year-old American teacher was arrested in 2022 and convicted of beating a police officer and later convicted of assaulting a prison official. His sentence was extended to 10 years.
7: Fox's Jared Halpern. 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
10: A Lincoln man is facing felony charges after police say he stabbed another man twice in the chest. Lincoln police arrested 37-year-old Samuel Dietering Monday night. He's accused of second-degree assault and using a deadly weapon to commit a felony. Police say the incident happened early Sunday near 1st and M Streets. The 27-year-old victim was taken to the hospital with non-life-threatening injuries. Investigators say Dietering struck the victim twice in the chest with a knife before leaving the scene. Kids can run through sprinklers with their families as Lincoln Parks and Recreation brings fire hydrant parties to neighborhood parks this month. Events coordinator Jamie Grandquist tells KLIN News the events are designed to give families a new way to enjoy their local parks.
11: Who doesn't love running through a sprinkler in the summertime, right, like as a kid? And this is big enough that families can run through it all together at the same time, which is going to be a lot of fun.
10: The free events also include games, a bookmobile at select dates, and popsicles. We have more details at KLIN.com. 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
12: Mostly sunny this Tuesday afternoon and really feeling the hot and humid conditions again. Afternoon feels like temperatures will be up around 100 to 105 degrees as a south wind comes through at 5 to 10 miles per hour with gusts up to 20 miles per hour. Mostly clear in the evening, becoming partly cloudy with temperatures still around 90 degrees by sunset. From the 1011 Severe Weather Center, I'm meteorologist Jessica Blum.
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2: Homeward bound on Lisa Brady, Fox News. Marine veteran Robert Gilman released by Russia after being held on disputed charges for 4 years. Advocates have said his treatment in a Russian prison has left him gravely ill.
3: He is now on a State Department aircraft along with his mother and a medical team, making a swift journey back to the United States, first to Andrews Air Force Base in Washington, D.C., then ultimately on to Texas, where severe health concerns will be addressed. A statement from a family representative reads, Robert's full medical assessment will be done when he gets back to the U.S. and his family will join him at a U.S. military hospital in Texas as he starts the long road to recovery.
2: Fox's Molly Line. President Trump posting it's a humanitarian release and that there was no exchange with Russia. Also writing he spoke with Gilman, who requested a cheeseburger. A covert operation to get President Trump out of Turkey after last month's NATO summit, because of threats from Iran.
4: On the day this reportedly happened, the White House made no mention of the threat to the president's life, but they told the press they would be flying along with the president on the old Air Force One so the new Qatari jet could be shown off to U.S. troops who were stationed in Britain. After boarding in Turkey, the press were told to keep their window shades down, and that is when the Washington Post reports President Trump was taken off that plane, loaded onto a catering truck, and put on another plane, an Air Force C-32A, and quote, that made Air Force One a decoy with media and some White House staff aboard, the official said.
2: Fox's Jackie Heinrich at the White House. The president says escalation with Iran remains a possibility, but so does a diplomatic solution.
5: Currently, the U.S. naval blockade remains in effect, costing the regime hundreds of millions of dollars each day. Still, the Iranians remain defiant as technical talks continue with Oman.
2: Fox's Trey Yingst in Tel Aviv. In Yemen, at least six people reported killed when Iran-backed Houthi rebels fired missiles at a ship. 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
6: A familiar face and voice in Nebraska weather is receiving one of broadcasting's highest honors tonight. Former 1011 meteorologist Ken Shemick will be inducted into the Nebraska Broadcasters Association Hall of Fame.
7: If you would have told me in October of 1981, when I started out at Channel 10, that this is how my career would end, would be getting inducted into the Nebraska Broadcasters Hall of Fame, I would have told you were crazy.
6: He'll be inducted with Kevin Kugler, John Nicely, and former KLIN personality Steve Lundy. As Lincoln students return to school tomorrow and Thursday, Mayor Larrion Gaylor-Baird says new safety efforts are being put in place to make sure that it's safer for students and families walking, biking, or driving near schools.
8: Since launching Lincoln's Safe Routes to School initiative, we have made school zone safety improvements at 33 schools, including one of our newest projects right here at Brownell.
6: Crews have installed a new curb extension near 60th and Aylesworth Avenue to improve visibility and shorten the distance students have to cross the street. We have additional details at KLIN.com. 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
6: Visitors can see artifacts from the Apollo 11 moon landing and even hold a meteorite named Mike. 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
13: Mostly sunny this Tuesday afternoon and really feeling the hot and humid conditions again. Afternoon feels like temperatures will be up around 100 to 105 degrees as a south wind comes through at 5 to 10 miles per hour with gusts up to 20 miles per hour. Mostly clear in the evening, becoming partly cloudy with temperatures still around 90 degrees by sunset. From the 1011 Severe Weather Center, I'm meteorologist Jessica Blum.
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17: a lot of lightning.
15: From severe heat,
18: excessive heat warnings,
19: triple digits,
15: to severe thunderstorms.
20: Another night of severe thunderstorm watch.
15: Your severe weather station will have the latest.
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0: Third hour, Clay and Buck kicks off now. Thanks for being here, everybody. Yesterday, we broke the news with all of you. Broke the news to you, with you. Same thing. That Ron Johnson shared with us about the Fauci files, this time including his text communications on his government phone. Again, Fauci, I think, just assumed that they would do nothing but build statues to him forever, and nobody would ever go looking for answers or truth or accountability for anything. So that's a degree of, reclessness with his comms, as we know, writing things down like, I'm the most famous person in the world. You don't want to write that when other officials are saying we need a million ventilators because so many Americans are going to be fighting for their lives and dying. By the way, getting on the ventilators was bad, but that's a whole other conversation. But this was most recently an issue around the vaccines and vaccine safety. And Ron Johnson, Senator Ron Johnson, joined us and said that it's clear that Fauci knew that there were at least concerns about possible risk from the vaccines. As we know, myocarditis is now, I need to see what the official is, but it's quite clear that there were risks of myocarditis for young people from the vaccine. That was a real thing. And for a while, the social media companies, I'm pretty sure, would just either ban you, blackball you, shadow ban you, any of the above, if you even talked about myocarditis during any of this. But Fauci pretended to know with certainty there were no risks. The same way, Clay, they pretended that natural immunity was not a thing. They upended centuries of medical knowledge and precedent. They pretended because that would have complicated their efforts to make everyone get the vaccine. They said natural immunity for COVID is not valid. Based on what? Nothing. It just would have been harder for them to make everybody get the vaccine if they would have admitted what was true. So on the issue of the vaccine for women who are pregnant, now this is very sensitive, understandably, an emotional topic for a lot of women who felt pressured maybe to get the vaccine while they were pregnant, or who felt the tremendous pressure, even if they didn't get the vaccine while they were pregnant, and then they had to deal with that. Maybe they got fired. Maybe they had problems at their jobs. Fauci was not speaking honestly about this. And Dr. Jay Bhattacharya had this to say on Fox. Play it.
1: Journal.
0: Cut 30.
1: In December 2020, I published an op-ed in the Wall Street Journal arguing that we should take a focused protection approach to the vaccine as well, where the benefits are likely to outweigh the potential harms, which we didn't all know all of them because it was December 2020. The vaccine had just come out. It might make sense for older people. For younger people and for people like and pregnant women, where we don't know all the risks and we don't have the full picture, it didn't make any sense to me to recommend and certainly not to mandate the vaccine. I was aware, of course, of the aging scientific debate around this, which actually continues to this day, regarding some of those side effects. The responsible thing to do that Tony Fauci didn't do was to make those concerns that he had public. He was a very prominent public figure. He got a Presidential Medal of Award for the development of the vaccine. He had a responsibility to the public to tell the public what his thinking actually was, and he failed to do that at the time. As well, he leaned into the mandate, denied natural immunity, essentially required that everyone should take regardless of the benefit harm calculation. And I think to me, that's the problem. He stepped out of his lane as

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1: Welcome back in, Clay and Buck. We are rolling through the Tuesday edition of the program. I was mentioning Senator Ron Johnson on yesterday. This is a little bit confusing because of the way, I mean, it's just a lot of math. But I want to play it for you again, because what he said was the overall rate of miscarriage for the test group that they had back in January of 2021 was 12%, which is, according to Ron Johnson, high. But for first trimester COVID shots, it was nearly 82%. Here is what Senator Johnson told us yesterday. Listen.
2: Tom Sheehan Bakuro, he was the man in charge of safety surveillance systems for CDC, published a grossly misleading paper in the New England Journal of Medicine where they looked at 827 confirmed pregnancies. 700 of those pregnancies, the women got their COVID injection in the third trimester after 28 weeks. Of those 827, 104 suffered a spontaneous abortion or a miscarriage. The problem with those stats is they took the 104 divided by 827, came up with a miscarriage rate of 12.6%, which is about four times the rate of normal miscarriage rate on a confirmed pregnancy. But here's what they did that was so grossly misleading. 700 of those women got their injection in the third trimester. A miscarriage is a spontaneous abortion is defined as anything up to 20 weeks. So the relevant denominator should have been 104 miscarriages divided by 127, which puts a miscarriage rate at 82%.
1: Again, lots of math there, Buck, but early pregnancy miscarriage rates when connected to the COVID shot, according to Senator Ron Johnson there, 82%. Now, that's a small sample size, and I'm sure there's other data out there. My point is, in January of 2021, by his own admission in text messages, Dr. Fauci knew that that risk was out there. Yet publicly, he was telling all the women who were pregnant out there, you should still go get the COVID shot. It's the best thing you can do for you and your baby. That wasn't true. And for pregnant women, I guarantee you the number of people who are young moms that are texting about this is through the roof. The MAHA movement, to a large extent, is connected to much of this. And I think the fallout's just starting from what Fauci was texting and what he was texting privately versus saying publicly.
3: When the power goes out due to a bad storm, what's one of the first things to fail? Well, besides the electricity in your home, probably your cell phone service. 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
7: News. I'm John Saucier. Republican candidates looking to fill the seat vacated by the late Senator Lindsey Graham face off in today's South Carolina primary. Senator Darlene Graham was appointed to fill the seat after the death of her brother. She talked about her accomplishments in Washington since that appointment.
8: Well, I was there 3 weeks, and I got the Russia Sanctions Act passed through the Senate. I was the deciding vote on Todd Blanche for Attorney General, so I think I've accomplished a whole lot in 3 weeks.
7: The winner of the primary faces Democratic nominee Annie Andrews in the general election. New Jersey launching an investigation into a controversial ICE detention facility in Newark, where officials say 3 detainees have died. New Jersey Democratic Representative Analila Mejia.
9: Every American should care, because if our government is able to strip individuals of due process, equal protection, treat them in such a way that it could cost them their lives.
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11: A Lincoln man is facing felony charges after police say he stabbed another man twice in the chest. Lincoln police arrested 37-year-old Samuel Dietering Monday night. He's charged with second-degree assault and using a deadly weapon to commit a felony. Police say the incident happened early Sunday near 1st and M Streets. A 27-year-old victim was taken to the hospital with non-life-threatening injuries. Investigators say Dietering stabbed the victim before leaving the scene. For generations of Nebraska viewers, Ken Shimick was a familiar and trusted voice with severe weather. Tonight, the former 1011 meteorologist will be inducted into the Nebraska Broadcasters Association Hall of Fame.
12: When you're in the middle of doing your job, you never think about things like that. 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
11: Shimick had a 44-year career before retiring last year. Tom Stanton, KLIN News.
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13: Mostly sunny this Tuesday afternoon and really feeling the hot and humid conditions again. Afternoon feels like temperatures will be up around 100 to 105 degrees as a south wind comes through at 5 to 10 miles per hour with gusts up to 20 miles per hour. Mostly clear in the evening, becoming partly cloudy with temperatures still around 90 degrees by sunset. From the 1011 Severe Weather Center, I'm meteorologist Jessica Blum.
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1: The path to the midterms runs through six more states. I'm Lisa Brady, Fox News. And in the Wisconsin governor's race, even Thanksgiving has become an issue. Democratic Socialist Francesca Hong just telling reporters,
2: I've cooked many great Thanksgiving dinners. And I'm not going to cancel Thanksgiving.
1: She has also said she's evolved from some past positions.
3: Now, even though she's in the lead, the Democratic establishment is not so happy with Francesca Hong. She's too far left for them. So the outgoing governor, Tony Evers, is campaigning with one of her primary opponents, David Crowley.
1: Fox's Mike Tobin in Milwaukee. On the Republican side, Congressman Tom Tiffany considered the front runner. In South Carolina, Republicans will choose a new Senate nominee after the death of Lindsey Graham, whose sister Darlene was appointed to finish the final months of his term.
4: I want to work hard every single day for the people in South Carolina. That's why I want to do this, not to be a politician, not for self-ambition, not for power. I want to continue helping the people of South Carolina.
1: Also telling reporters with nine other candidates in the race, she expects a runoff in 2 weeks. It's also decision day in Alabama, Vermont, Connecticut, and Minnesota, where a Senate race is splitting Democrats.
5: Congresswoman Angie Craig got a lot of blowback over her vote for the Lincoln-Riley Act 10 months before the feds showed up here in the Twin Cities. She's owned that and said she regrets it. But in a race where a lot of voters say they are looking for change, that could still be a factor.
1: Fox's Garrett Tenney. But Craig has emphasized electability, hoping to top progressive Lieutenant Governor Peggy Flanagan. The Republican field has nine contenders. Search and rescue efforts continue in Colombia.
6: This is the most powerful earthquake to hit Colombia in a decade. The U.S. State Department announcing the Trump administration is committing $15.5 million to Colombia for shelter, food, protection, and earthquake assessments.
1: Fox Noticias anchor Andrea Linares. 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
0: This is Lincoln's 24-hour source for news, weather, and traffic. The voice of Lincoln, 1499.3 KLIN. Here's Tom Stanton.
7: Lincoln police say there will be two additional SROs roaming the hallways of middle and high schools this year.
8: These designated relief SROs will rotate throughout the district, filling in when the regularly assigned SROs are in training or take time off for vacation or illness.
7: LPD Captain Todd Cutsian says both officers have previous SRO experience, and there will now be 16 LPD officers in schools this year. And now that kids are heading back to school, LTU Director Liz Elliott says the city's Safe Routes to Schools initiative has now brought safety improvements to 33 schools, including Brownell Elementary. She says a new curb extension has been installed near 60th and Aylesworth Avenue.
9: This extension improves visibility for students and reduces the distance they have to travel to cross the street. Our team also installed new reduced speed limit signs.
7: And we have more details at KLIN.com. If you've ever wanted to see an astronaut, a Marvel comic artist, and Darth Vader at the same event, Saturday could be your night. The Branched Oak Observatory is hosting its first AstroCon, and organizer Matt Anderson tells KLIN News attendees are encouraged to become part of the action.
10: We invite everybody to come and dress up as your favorite space-themed character. It could be something from the 50s and 60s. It could be something that is more recent, and we will actually have a costume contest for the top three best costumes.
7: AstroCon runs from 6 to 11 p.m., and a Lincoln man is facing felony charges after police say he stabbed another man twice in the chest. Police have arrested 37-year-old Samuel Dietering, and he's charged with second-degree assault and use of a weapon to commit a felony. Tom Stanton, KLIN News.
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11: Peter Herrick was a 34-year-old carpenter when he joined the Navy Reserve. Peter's wife, Diana,
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15: Mostly sunny this Tuesday afternoon and really feeling the hot and humid conditions again. Afternoon feels like temperatures will be up around 100 to 105 degrees as a south wind comes through at 5 to 10 miles per hour with gusts up to 20 miles per hour. Mostly clear in the evening, becoming partly cloudy with temperatures still around 90 degrees by sunset. From the 1011 Severe Weather Center, I'm meteorologist Jessica Blum.
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16: Here's Palmer coming left, drives the ball, left-handed dunk in the face of Garza. Wham, bam, thank you, ma'am. The dunk by JPJ. Huskers up a deuce.
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1: So I see Marxist Kami Mamdani is moving forward, but his doxing of both the, in the pied-à-terre tax. Now a judge said, by the way, sorry, emergency pause on the new surcharge, not happening. Whoopsie daisy, sorry, comrade.
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4: Fox News, I'm Roger Stern. Socialist Francesca Hong leads the race in today's Democratic gubernatorial primary in Wisconsin, trying to show she's not too extreme for voters.
5: What's extreme is Congressman Tiffany, a longtime D.C. congressman, has voted against the interests of Wisconsinites over and over again.
4: Tom Tiffany is the likely Republican nominee for governor and would be her opponent in November if she wins today. The U.S. Marine veteran Robert Gilman coming home after 4.5 years in a Russian prison where he suffered gross mistreatment.
6: Officials say Gilman has been in a disassociative stupor for 47 days after suffering abuse in prison and was moved to a civilian hospital and hooked up to a feeding tube.
4: Fox's Jared Halpern. 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
7: Husker legend Roger Craig's recent disclosure that he has vascular dementia is putting a spotlight on the disease.
8: Vascular dementia is the second most common type of dementia in North America. In some parts of the world, it's the most common type of dementia.
7: Dr. Matthew Purbaugh with Bryan Health tells KLIN News vascular dementia is caused by damage to blood vessels in the brain, including strokes or smaller strokes that can go unnoticed. 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Tonight, the former 1011 meteorologist will be inducted into the Nebraska Broadcasters Association Hall of Fame.
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7: Shimick had a 44-year career before retiring last year. 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
10: Mostly sunny this Tuesday afternoon and really feeling the hot and humid conditions again. Afternoon feels like temperatures will be up around 100 to 105 degrees as a south wind comes through at 5 to 10 miles per hour with gusts up to 20 miles per hour. Mostly clear in the evening, becoming partly cloudy with temperatures still around 90 degrees by sunset. From the 1011 Severe Weather Center, I'm meteorologist Jessica Blum.
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11: Palmer with a basketball, hands it off to Watson, shoots a three. Got it! 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

0: Did you just look down at your phone? You did it again, didn't you? 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Turn it off. Trust me. 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
2: Heading home with a long way to go. Lisa Brady, Fox News. Marine veteran Robert Gilman, released earlier today by Russia, was held for more than 4 years in a Russian prison where advocates say he was mistreated.
3: Physical torture, to forced medication, and provocations.
2: Democratic Senator Ed Markey of Massachusetts, where Gilman is from, his sister crediting Markey and President Trump with winning his release. The president posting that he had spoken personally with President Putin about the case and that the Russians did not ask for anyone in return. Also posting earlier today that he had spoken with Gilman. The U.S. considered Gilman wrongfully detained on disputed charges. He'll be evaluated and treated at a military hospital in Texas. The U.S. military just confirming it fired on a Panamanian-flagged ship in the Gulf of Oman as it tried to evade the U.S. blockade of Iranian ports. Central Command says an American helicopter fired missiles into the engine room, disabling that ship after it ignored warnings to stop. Earlier today, swift boat water rescues underway in parts of Ohio, where Governor Mike DeWine has declared an emergency in counties east of Columbus because of flash flooding, now blamed for at least one death. And with a continued storm threat, he's activating the National Guard.
4: The flooding concerns will only get worse, we believe. So, they will be ready to be deployed.
2: The governor urging people to pay attention, with downed trees and power lines also a hazard. Firefighters from Mexico heading to Western Canada to help fight a wildfire that's killed one 80-year-old woman and forced 20,000 people to evacuate. Another 10,000 told to be ready to leave. One official with the British Columbia Wildfire Service says crews are working around the clock to establish control lines. Back-to-back losses on Wall Street. The Dow down 184 at the bell. 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
1: 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The voice of Lincoln, 1499.3 KLIN. Here's Tom Stanton.
5: Lincoln police say there will be two additional SROs roaming the hallways of middle and high schools this year.
6: These designated relief SROs will rotate throughout the district, filling in when the regularly assigned SROs are in training or take time off for vacation or illness.
5: LPD Captain Todd Cutsian says both officers have previous SRO experience, and there will now be 16 LPD officers in schools this year. And now that kids are heading back to school, LTU Director Liz Elliott says the city's Safe Routes to Schools initiative has now brought safety improvements to 33 schools, including Brownell Elementary. She says a new curb extension has been installed near 60th and Aylesworth Avenue.
7: This extension improves visibility for students and reduces the distance they have to travel to cross the street. Our team also installed new reduced speed limit signs.
5: And we have more details at KLIN.com. If you've ever wanted to see an astronaut, a Marvel comic artist, and Darth Vader at the same event, Saturday could be your night. The Branched Oak Observatory is hosting its first AstroCon, and organizer Matt Anderson tells KLIN News attendees are encouraged to become part of the action.
8: We invite everybody to come and dress up as your favorite space themed character. It could be something from the 50s and 60s. It could be something that is more recent. And we will actually have a costume contest for the top three best costumes.
5: AstroCon runs from 6 to 11 p.m. And a Lincoln man is facing felony charges after police say he stabbed another man twice in the chest. Police have arrested 37-year-old Samuel Dietering, and he's charged with second-degree assault and use of a weapon to commit a felony. Tom Stanton, KLIN News.
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12: Mostly sunny this Tuesday afternoon and really feeling the hot and humid conditions again. Afternoon feels like temperatures will be up around 100 to 105 degrees as a south wind comes through at 5 to 10 miles per hour with gusts up to 20 miles per hour. Mostly clear in the evening, becoming partly cloudy with temperatures still around 90 degrees by sunset. From the 1011 Severe Weather Center, I'm meteorologist Jessica Blum.
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0: Ron DeSantis made the right decision to open Florida. David Jolly left and went to Pennsylvania, and he was doing all his Zoom TV interviews from Pennsylvania, criticizing Ron DeSantis and his leadership in Florida. So you have a guy who is completely opposed to what has made the made Florida the best state in America. And now all of a sudden he's Democrat and he wants to be our governor. It's outrageous. And so we're going to defend the Florida dream, Sean. We're going to keep Florida the free state of Florida. And look, we'll get through the primaries over the next 7 days. But in about 84 days, the people of Florida once again will tell the Democrat Party that we do not want their New York, California crazy in our state.
1: All right, quick break, right back. More with Congressman and Florida gubernatorial candidate Byron Donalds. Write down our toll-free number. We'll get to your calls coming up, 800-941-SHAWN, if you want to be a part of the program as we continue.
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2: Fox News, I'm John Saucier, Marine veteran and Massachusetts teacher Robert Gilman returning home to the U.S. after serving 4 years in a Russian prison on charges of beating a police officer. Allegations his family disputes. Senator Ed Markey telling reporters Gilman was abused while he was locked up.
3: Physical torture, forced medication, and provocations.
2: President Trump says no one was exchanged in return for Gilman. He'll touch down at Andrews Air Force Base in Maryland before treatment at a military hospital in Texas. Across Ohio, severe weather alerts are being put into place. Strong storms bringing extreme winds and rain, possible tornado threats. Ohio's governor is Mike DeWine.
4: This is the time to use common sense. We all do stupid things and we all make mistakes. This is not the time to do that. This is the time to really, really pay attention.
2: Governor DeWine says they're bringing in the National Guard's high water teams to help out with any potential flooding. Great Ohio, please use caution. 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
0: Trending from the KLIN newsroom.
5: There will be many ways kids get to school this year, including using Lincoln's trail system. Parks and Recreation Director Maggie Stuckey-Ross says e-bikes will be one mode of transportation students will use.
6: E-bikes, class one and class two, are allowed. We encourage people to be safe. Once you get to the school, get off your wheels and walk them to the safe destination.
5: And she urges trail users to stay alert, avoid distractions like phones or headphones at high volume, and riding at safe speeds. Lincoln police say there will be two additional SROs roaming the hallways of middle and high schools this year.
7: These designated relief SROs will rotate throughout the district, filling in when the regularly assigned SROs are in training or take time off for vacation or illness.
5: Captain Todd Cutsian says both officers have previous SRO experience and there will now be 16 LPD officers in schools this year. Tom Stanton, KLIN News.
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8: Mostly sunny this Tuesday afternoon and really feeling the hot and humid conditions again. Afternoon feels like temperatures will be up around 100 to 105 degrees as a south wind comes through at 5 to 10 miles per hour with gusts up to 20 miles per hour. Mostly clear in the evening, becoming partly cloudy with temperatures still around 90 degrees by sunset. From the 1011 Severe Weather Center, I'm meteorologist Jessica Blum.
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9: 2 hours left to vote in South Carolina. I'm Lisa Brady, Fox News. That's where Republicans are choosing a new Senate nominee after the death of Lindsey Graham.
10: I want to get out. I want to meet as many people as possible. I really want to work hard to get to know people and what they want.
9: Senator Darlene Graham, appointed to finish her brother's term, says she'll work hard to earn votes, expecting to be in a runoff 2 weeks from now with 10 candidates on the ballot today. Five other states also voting, and two of the most closely watched races have Democrats divided. In Wisconsin, Francesca Hong is trying to become the first Democratic Socialist governor.
11: I think our policies are ones that are the solutions to deliver for working class people, permanent affordability, so we don't come back to moments like these.
9: Hong has said she's evolved from some past positions and today denied wanting to cancel Thanksgiving. The outgoing Democratic governor is campaigning with County Executive David Crowley. Congressman Tom Tiffany considered the frontrunner on the Republican side. And in a Minnesota Senate race, Democratic Congresswoman Angie Craig is hoping to top the state's Lieutenant Governor Peggy Flanagan.
12: Flanagan is the more progressive candidate with positions like Medicare for All and abolishing ICE. She served with Governor Tim Walz for nearly 8 years when much of the state's massive fraud was taking place. Craig has tried to capitalize on those arguments by pointing to her record of flipping and holding a longtime Republican district and stressing that keeping this Senate seat blue should be the biggest priority in this race.
9: Fox's Garrett Henny in Minneapolis, where there were anti-ICE protests after two people were killed in deadly confrontations. Craig has said she regrets voting for the Lake and Riley Act. Pennsylvania is now suing TikTok, accusing the social media giant of misleading app stores about the content teen users are exposed to. The state attorney general also claiming the platform is intentionally designed to be addictive. Multiple states have made similar claims in lawsuits. 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
1: 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Here's John Adcox.
13: Lincoln Public Schools will have two additional school resource officers this school year.
7: Both officers have previous SRO experience and bring our roster of school resource officers up to 16 across Lincoln Public Schools.
13: LPD Captain Todd Cutsian says the additional officers expand a partnership between Lincoln Police and LPS that is now in its 55th year. There will be many ways kids will get to school this year, including using Lincoln's trail system. Parks and Recreation Director Maggie Stuckey Ross says e-bikes will be one mode of transportation students will use.
14: E-bikes, class one and class two, are allowed. We encourage people to be safe. Once you get to the school, get off your wheels and walk them to the safe destination.
13: She urges trail users to stay alert, avoid distractions like phones or headphones at high volume, and riding at safe speeds. A familiar face and voice in Nebraska weather is receiving one of broadcasting's highest honors tonight. Former 1011 meteorologist Ken Shimmick will be inducted into the Nebraska Broadcasters Association Hall of Fame during the NBA's annual convention in Lincoln.
15: If you would have told me in October of 1981, when I started out at Channel 10, that this is how my career would end, would be getting inducted into the Nebraska Broadcasters Hall of Fame, I would have told you you were crazy.
13: He will be inducted with Kevin Kugler, John Nicely, and former KLIN personality Steve Lundy. A Lincoln man is facing felony charges after police say he stabbed another man twice in the chest. Lincoln police arrested 37-year-old Samuel Dietering Monday night. He's charged with second-degree assault and using a deadly weapon to commit a felony. Police say the incident happened early Sunday near 1st and M Streets. The victim has been released from the hospital. We have details on these stories and more at KLIN.com. John Adcox, KLIN News.
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17: Time now for today's moment of awe and the golfer who wowed us not once, but twice. 56-year-old Jim Furyk has made a name for himself in golf. The Pittsburgh native was a two-time All-American in Arizona, leading the Wildcats to their only NCAA championship in 1992. Furyk later won the U.S. Open in 2003 for his only major victory, and later winning the FedEx Cup and PGA Player of the Year honors in the same year, 2010. Well, 3 years later, Furyk became the stuff of legend at the BMW Championship in suburban Chicago, firing a 12-under par round of 59 in the second round to become just the sixth golfer to card a sub-60 round in a PGA Tour event. But history would come again in 2016, a decade ago this week. Furyk in the final round of the Travelers Championship in Connecticut, shooting a 12-under par round of 58, the lowest total in PGA history, and making Furyk the only PGA Tour pro to put together two sub-60 rounds. Jim Furyk, Mr. 58, gets our moment of awe.
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18: Mostly sunny this Tuesday afternoon and really feeling the hot and humid conditions again. Afternoon feels like temperatures will be up around 100 to 105 degrees as a south wind comes through at 5 to 10 miles per hour with gusts up to 20 miles per hour. Mostly clear in the evening, becoming partly cloudy with temperatures still around 90 degrees by sunset. From the 1011 Severe Weather Center, I'm meteorologist Jessica Blum.
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2: Fox News, I'm Roger Stern. A big test of the Democratic Party in today's Wisconsin gubernatorial primary. Socialist Francesca Hahn is the front runner, trying to prove she's not too extreme for the Democrats.
3: What's extreme is Congressman Tiffany, a longtime D.C. congressman, has voted against the interests of Wisconsinites over and over again.
2: Tom Tiffany is the likely Republican nominee. Russia has released an American-held prisoner for 4.5 years, held there suffering physical abuse.
4: Marine veteran Robert Gilman is returning to U.S. soil after 4 years in a Russian prison. Advocates for his release have warned Gilman is gravely ill and was near death.
2: Fox's Jared Halpern. They say Gilman was on a feeding tube. 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
5: As Lincoln students return to school today and tomorrow, Mayor Larian Gaylor Baird says new safety efforts are being put in place to make it safer for students and families walking, biking, or driving near schools.
6: Since launching Lincoln's Safe Routes to School initiative, we have made school zone safety improvements at 33 schools, including one of our newest projects right here at Brownell.
5: Crews have installed a new curb extension near 60th and Aylesworth to improve visibility and shorten the distance students have to cross the street. More details at KLIN.com. Husker legend Roger Craig's recent disclosure that he has vascular dementia is putting a spotlight on the disease.
7: Vascular dementia is the second most common type of dementia in North America. In some parts of the world, it's the most common type of dementia.
5: Dr. Matthew Purbaugh with Bryan Health tells KLIN News vascular dementia is caused by damage to blood vessels in the brain, including strokes or smaller strokes that can go unnoticed. You can read more about this story at KLIN.com. 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
8: Mostly sunny this Tuesday afternoon and really feeling the hot and humid conditions again. Afternoon feels like temperatures will be up around 100 to 105 degrees as a south wind comes through at 5 to 10 miles per hour with gusts up to 20 miles per hour. Mostly clear in the evening, becoming partly cloudy with temperatures still around 90 degrees by sunset. From the 1011 Severe Weather Center, I'm meteorologist Jessica Blum.
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9: Palmer with a basketball, hands it off to Watson, shoots a three. 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

0: right, that's going to wrap things up for today. And we've got a great Hannity tonight. We will have all eyes on Francesca Hung. There is a treasure trove of Abdul El-Sayed literally saying crazy stuff, transcripts of him, you know, replacing the Second Amendment. I mean, this thing goes on and on. Anyway, we'll have Mike Rogers, who's running against El-Sayed. We have Scott Walker out of Wisconsin. We'll watch him Wisconsin tonight. Set your DVR, Hannity at 9. Great show tonight, election night. Tonight at 9. See you then back here tomorrow. Thank you for making this show possible. 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
3: Good afternoon. We'll start Time Saver Traffic at South 56th and Walls Place. That's just south of Old Cheney Road on South 56th. Complicated by the construction, traffic signal replacements in that area with lane restrictions. Do expect slower traffic in that area. A few volume slowdowns, and we do have several construction projects. Keep in mind Highway 77 and North 56th from north of I-80 to Cornhusker. North and southbound lane closures for paving work. If you see a trouble spot, call the traffic hotline 402-479-1414. That's a quick check of your Time Saver Traffic.
4: Big storms are heading this way.
5: Our top story, the weather.
6: Heavy rainfall.
7: Gusty winds.
8: Brought flooding.
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4: 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Plus delays, alternate routes, and ETAs on your ride home. 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
2: 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Here's John Adcox.
14: Lincoln police say there will be two additional SROs roaming the hallways of middle and high schools this year.
15: These designated relief SROs will rotate throughout the district, filling in when the regularly assigned SROs are in training or take time off for vacation or illness.
14: Captain Todd Cutsian says both officers have previous SRO experience, and there will now be 16 LPD officers in schools this year. City officials and educators gathered for a Safe School Routes news conference at Brownell Elementary this morning. Principal Nikosha Cruz has some advice for students who will be arriving to school on e-bikes.
16: We ask that students walk their wheels once they get to campus and then that they lock up their e-bikes, e-scooters, and things outside.
14: She thanked the city for improvements made to the crosswalks and streets around the school to help slow drivers down. LTU Director Liz Elliott says the Safe Routes to School initiative has brought safety improvements to 33 schools. She says a new curb extension has been installed near 60th and Aylesworth Avenue.
16: This extension improves visibility for students and reduces the distance they have to travel to cross the street. Our team also installed new reduced speed limit signs.
14: Huntington Elementary near 46 and Adams also has a new curb extension. Roger Craig's announcement that he has vascular dementia is raising questions about the long-term effects of football-related head injuries. The former Husker says doctors believe concussions from his playing career may have contributed to his condition.
5: A repetitive head injury also does cause some vascular damage to the small blood vessels. It is theoretically possible that that could accelerate the changes otherwise associated with vascular dementia.
14: Neurologist Dr. Matthew Purbaugh tells KLAN News repeated head injuries can also occur alongside other forms of dementia, including CTE. For generations of Nebraska viewers, Ken Shimmick was a familiar and trusted voice when severe weather struck. Tonight, the former 10-11 meteorologist will be inducted into the Nebraska Broadcasters Association Hall of Fame.
6: When you're in the middle of doing your job, you never think about things like that. But I'll tell you what, as I sit here getting ready for the ceremony tonight, I just have a tremendous feeling of overwhelming gratitude.
14: Shimmick had a 44-year career before retiring last year. He will be inducted with Kevin Kugler, John Nicely, and former KLIN personality Steve Lundy. The Powerball jackpot is now up to $1 billion for Wednesday night's drawing. The Multi-State Lottery Association increased the estimated jackpot because of high ticket sales. There have been 43 consecutive drawings without a jackpot winner dating back to May 4th. Nebraska's had 10 Powerball jackpots since the game began here in 1994. The biggest came in 2006 when 8 ConAgra Foods workers in Lincoln split a $365 million jackpot. John Adcox, KLIN News.
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10: Mostly sunny to partly cloudy heading into tonight. Beyond sunset and temperatures around 90 degrees. A mostly dry night. May see some scattered showers move in for the first part of the day Wednesday. Low temperatures will hang in the low to mid 70s before heating up again with clearing in the afternoon and a high temperature in the low 90s with winds remaining light. From the 10-11 Severe Weather Center, I'm meteorologist Jessica Blum.
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3: As we get into the heart of our drive time, we do have a couple of areas to keep in mind. South 56 and Walls Place, that's just south of Old Cheney Road on South 56. An accident complicated by the construction work, traffic signal replacements in that area with lane restrictions. 70th and Nebraska Parkway running slow in all directions for shoulder lane work. O Street eastbound at 40th, running very slow for water main work with lane restrictions. And a fire call, the 5200 block of Elk Ridge, just north and west of 56th and Pine Lake. Do watch for emergency response. If you see a trouble spot, call the traffic hotline 402-479-1414. That's another check of your time saver traffic.
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11: All right, greetings. Welcome into the drive home. 5:05, August 11th, 2026. Humid one once again in the capital city today. Before we get a little bit of a changeover, speaking of weather, our guest, second half of the show, Dr. Ken Dewey. So I don't need to try and tell you what's going to happen because he is going to more expertly than I would be able to. I can tell you it's 93 degrees, dew point of 74 right now, giving you a heat index of 103 this Tuesday afternoon. Got a big whip round to get to here. We've got more court rulings in the Senate race, as we pretty much always do, it seems like, or some kind of news about a lawsuit there. So we will get you the info on that. A little bit of stuff on the first day of school coming up. Maybe it's happened for some of you, depending on where you go. Maybe it's still coming, but LPS starts its rookies, if you will, into elementary, middle, and high school tomorrow, and then everybody else on Thursday. Why inmates were evacuated from the state pen today. Oh, boy. Got that as well. We have got more Bucky's news. Yeah. I always like Bucky's news, although I don't know how Nebraskans will feel about this one. And some other stuff along the way as well. So that's what we're going to get to today. And a check of sports at the bottom of the hour with Nate Rohr. So let's get into today's whip around.
2: A rundown of today's top stories that you're talking about. It's time for the whip around on Drive Time Lincoln.
11: Well, you've got temporary restraining orders that have been issued today by Lancaster County District Judge Darla Ideas. I got some cases with her back in the day. In any case, I know I did, actually. She probably beat me, I'm going to guess. Hey. Never know, though. We don't have to say that because we don't really know it. But in any case, these temporary restraining orders would halt the Secretary of State from certifying any candidates from the America First Party and the Nebraska Working People Party. No candidates for now in the new parties. Now, these are separate lawsuits. Republicans filed theirs, and then the Democrats filed theirs. And they're both saying the same thing, essentially with slightly different arguments with this. But they're both saying, well, look, these are either violating, they're trying to make people think they're something that they're not. They are misleading. And trying to play spoiler as well, although I don't know how good of an argument that actually is. And so both cases, the parties had attorneys that said, well, look, we want to get going with this here. But the attorneys for the Republicans and the Democrats, which, by the way, you feel like they could have just worked as a team on this, you know? Mm-hmm. The enemy of my enemy is my friend. But they said there would be irreparable injury if the Secretary of State's office would certify any candidates from these two parties, and so the judge ordered that. You know, some of the arguments in this, Lori Pilger had a detailed breakdown of what happened in the arguments as well, but Republicans argued it's the America First Party is political sabotage, a calculated effort to maliciously confuse voters by hijacking a nationally recognized brand inextricably linked to President Donald J. Trump and the conservative movement he leads. Saying that John Cartier, who filed the paperwork to create the party, said he dressed it up with conservative talking points, cracking down illegal immigration, defending the Second Amendment, opposing abortion. But the facade crumbles under the slightest scrutiny. Interestingly, the Democrats leveled similar allegations as well. They said their attorney said that party reflects the efforts of a sore loser former candidate, Robin Richards, who has serially sought and failed to obtain the NDP's nomination for the state legislature, and they're trying to sabotage the party. Sabotage is the word of the week, is it not?
7: Yes.
11: The word of the week. Trying to sabotage, or the 2 weeks, mm-hmm. the party's candidates by propping up a fake political party intended to mislead the Democrats' members and supporters to detract votes from their preferred candidates. And the name is also misleading. It's the same argument. It's the same argument on both of these. So, where are we now? After all of this, because as we were, the parties had to submit a constitution, list of officers, then pick candidates using signatures from 25 party members as well. And so now this injunction that's been issued by Judge Idias here in this case is going to last until August 20th. So this is a temporary one. This is hold your horses for now. But we're going to have a joint hearing on Wednesday. I mean, yeah. And that'll be Wednesday to consider both of these. So that's interesting. So the argument now was, should there be a... Right now, in the moment, temporary, is there going to be irreparable harm if they get a candidate that's on the ballot? But now there will be a separate decision that will be, because if it only goes to August 20th, after that, there's still time to get the candidates on the ballot. And so she would have to have a further order extending the injunction to go past September 1st, which is that date deadline to actually get these candidates on the ballot. And so, still pending, although if she issued that one, I don't know that looks good for our new parties and the people who had hopes and dreams to be the next senator. Look at the hearts that are being broken.
7: Right.
11: There's been kids who've grown up over the last 10 to 20 days who have wanted to be the next senator representing the America First Party or the Working People's Party, and now that dream potentially shattered
7: dream
11: by
7: crush.
11: A

0: any of them calling out the other ones. I don't hear the candidates out there saying, can we stop this crap and consider us on our merits? Because this is ridiculous. So you clutch your pearls on one side of it. On the other side, you're like, I don't know. You know, All right, I usually don't do that much of pining. But I'm talking about this every day. Man, I'm telling you what. It's a lot. I just can't believe more people aren't just throwing their hands up in the air, hearing about all of this every single day. Maybe it's just me talking about it. I don't know. All right, let's please, for the love, let's move on to something else. Not that this is a great situation either. Oh, my goodness. So they're fixing water line breaks, which has been a problem at the Nebraska State Penitentiary. That's already been an issue right now, and they've had to bring in water and problems with showers and toilets and laundry and everything already. So they're working on this, trying to get this fixed, and they strike a gas line. Oh, can you imagine when that news was delivered to whoever was the highest up the chain of command at that time? Are you kidding me? Are you kidding me? So they had to evacuate 300 inmates.
1: Oh my gosh.
0: I'm sure that's a fun job.
1: Right.
0: And I'm sure they're, you know, not staffed in a great way for that either. But these are, by the way, two different water leaks, right? First, they had one that was discovered Thursday and was fixed on Friday. And then there's another one as well. And this water leak was found Friday. And this impacts 715 of the inmates as well. But goodness sakes, to have to evacuate all of these prisoners at this point. And I don't know. Let's see. I was looking for more detail on exactly what they did with them here, because it's not really like they have a whole lot of empty prison facilities,
1: right?
0: Where they can bring folks. Mm-hmm. I suppose they probably just moved into another spot in the maybe within that facility right now, but. This is crazy. And apparently pinpointing these water leaks is difficult because you've got the underground lines are under concrete slabs, which are adjacent to electrical lines as well. I mean, look, this is kind of what happens when you're using a building from 1869.
1: Yes.
0: That is, it is an ancient building. I cannot imagine all the infrastructure issues that they've got there with this. Mm-hmm. And so they got to do pressure checks, and they got to prevent air pockets, make sure there's not secondary leaks, all these, you know, of course, safety protocols. And then get all the gas flow going again after that, after you go through all of that whole process. I know there's a new facility being built. Like I'm aware. I know that's happening. But right. How did it get to this point? I mean, the amount of what a money pit that thing must be.
1: Oh yeah.
0: And then all of the people working there. My goodness, you're managing. Number one, you're managing inmates for a difficult job as it is. Mm-hmm. Then it's no indoor plumbing for a bunch of them. Running water. It's yeah. 103 heat index outside as well.
1: Yeah.
0: What an absolute mess out there. Get that new one built and move them out of this thing, because that is just not a good situation here. All right. So shout out to everybody who's doing the hard work of being in corrections when all of these things are happening and have nothing to do with the with all of the

0: issues that have been around for years because of the infrastructure.
1: Right. Well, I mean, thank goodness we're not New Jersey. They've been running in the same prison facility since 1798.
0: You're kidding.
1: I kid you not, in Trenton, New Jersey.
0: Wow.
1: Yeah.
0: All right. Moving on. All right. Well, the regents are going to do it. They're going to ask. They can't say yes if you don't ask. Going to be asking for a funding increase over the next 2 years. That is a 4.25% annual increase. It would be a $166 million funding increase over the next 2 years from the state of Nebraska. And $29.9 million in state tax funds for financial year 27-28, 31.2 for 28-29. And it would raise the state operating appropriation from about $704 to $795 million annually. So you're like, Jack, where did you get that 166 number? Well, they also are requesting $66.5 million in strategic state investments, including $55 million in capital funds to replace software that runs human resources, payroll, procurement, student registration across both Nebraska and Nebraska State College system. That's what that's there's got to be that's got to go to more than software, doesn't it?
1: Yeah,
0: I would think 55. Okay, that's probably just part of it. And then there's a whole bunch of non-operational funding requests, money to restore past cuts to biomedical research, expanding research capacity in pursuit of rejoining the AAU, presidential scholars program, trying to get those completely back for Nebraskans with perfect ACT scores, several other things as well. And the tuition hike, by the way, is also 4.25%, as I saw when I looked at some of the bills that are coming my family's way here very soon. Now, this is, of course, happening while there's a, you know, almost $1 billion projected deficit for the 27-29 biennium, close to exceeding $1 billion over the next 3 years with that. And obviously the governor's instructed these 5% budget reductions in addition to all of this. And even when years when it wasn't, you know, like this, this sometimes has been a little contentious, the university coming to the state and wanting more money, which is, you know, a frequent situation. So, by the way, Appropriations Committee Chair Senator Rob Clements said the 4.25% request was, quote, very unlikely to be approved. I could have guessed that that was probably that. So this is happening at the Thursday meeting, so they'll be approving this request. But they're found that they're very frequently on the same page when they get to these meetings as well. And going to be looking at eliminating some low enrollment degree programs as well in this meeting. But that's $55 million. It's got to go to something other than software, right?
1: Yeah.
0: Because I'm in the wrong business. Everybody gets the new CD-ROM, I assume.
1: Right.
0: And you could even share, and you can,
1: of course,
0: do that. I would think.
1: Yeah, totally secure.
0: Yeah, so you know, we'll see. Is there going to be additional tuition increases if this doesn't happen, or can you even keep covering it with that? Mm-hmm. Are there more internal program cuts? What is the other end to this if the numbers don't come in now? I think you probably know you're going into a negotiation as well, and that it's very likely not going to be a yes right off the bat. And so what they're shooting for, I assume, is something lower than that, but they had the numbers line up to say exactly why they needed what they needed. We'll see if it happens or exactly what that looks like. Then we'll finish on this one before we get to Dr. Kandua here in just a little bit. So Nebraska is getting its first Buc-ee's, as we know, in Gretna.
1: Right.
0: And the Gretna City Council approved all the tax turnback stuff that needs to happen for that. And so, look, you know, Nebraska's got it. And all of a sudden, over the border there to the east, Iowa, which kind of is a convenience store mecca to some degree with the, their long lineage of native convenience stores.
1: Right, right.
0: Apparently, they wanted to be in the game, too. Because Buc-ee's has submitted plans for its first Iowa location now in Urbandale near the I-80, I-35 merge. Currently an active soybean field owned by former Des Moines Mayor Frank Corwinney. Sorry, Des Moines.
1: No.
0: But he's apparently selling the property to Buc-ee's there. So they got to get some approval rounds from the city council before they actually do this. 74,000 square foot store, 24 hours a day, 200 staff members, 20 electric vehicle fast chargers, dozens of fuel pumps, dozens, I would say, probably triple digits of fuel pumps. And so Nebraska's won't be, obviously there's plenty of them in the South and other places. I'm just looking. The one in Gretna is 74,000 square feet. Is that the same amount? Yes. So apparently they're both going to be similarly sized as well, for whatever that's worth. Not that size of the Buc-ee's matters. Nebraska or Iowa is bigger, but I was just curious on that.
1: And have they set an open date yet in Gretna?
0: I have not seen that, and they were. It's probably a ways away still, I would assume, because they were just no timeline as of. Well, that was a few months ago when that reporting it, but I think they still have a little ways away to that actually happens. Now that they've got the tax stuff okay,
1: yes. So
0: yeah, I mean, it's crazy out there. It's some of like, and they put my in-laws live in Waukee in Iowa. They've got a new exit that they created off the interstate to Waukee, and they. It was just all like old ag land, and they have developed that thing like insanely fast.
1: Wow.
0: And it is just, they have dropped in every possible chain, you know, like restaurant, destination type, national restaurant chain throughout that whole place. It is insane. I can't believe how many new things are there every time I go in there. That it's something how that blows up over there.
1: Yeah.
0: And this is Urbandale, so it's a little bit of a different area, but it sounds like kind of a similar situation. Yeah. All right, we got to take a break right now. Check of sports. Got Dr. Ken Dewey coming up. Talk weather and climate with us coming up after this on KLIN.
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2: 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Here's Sports Director Nate Rohr.
3: The Nebraska football team has completed its first week of preseason practice. The Huskers worked out today on the Gas Grass and also in the Hawks Championship Center. New defensive coordinator Rob Orich has been charged with improving a leaky Husker defense, a Nebraska defense that especially struggled up front. Orich says the defensive line has made good progress in the time he's had to work with them.
4: Tremendous progress out of that group. Exceptionally pleased with where we're at. We have a great competition in that room right now. They're pushing each other every day. Every single day, it's like you see something out of someone where it's a spark. We can use them this way. Or you see someone's hands come alive the way we've been talking about. So Corey Brown, Dave Tollefson have done a magnificent job. Really pleased.
3: Orich was asked if there had been any pleasant surprises to this point in camp.
4: You know, it's early in camp, and I don't want to pump anybody up too much, but I've been really pleased with JJ, our corner, number 25, Jeremiah, competing every day. Really like the way he's going about it, and for a player that hasn't had traditionally a ton of game reps at that position, he's out there flashing like he has a chance to be a really, really good asset to the team, man. Doing a good job.
3: The Huskers continue preseason workouts tomorrow. We'll next have a chance to chat with Nebraska players and coaches on Friday. Some news from the NFL. The Minnesota Vikings have named their starting quarterback to begin this season, and it'll be recent pickup Kyler Murray. He gets the starting nod over J.J. McCarthy. And in Major League Baseball, coming up here in just a few minutes, the Cubs are at our nation's capital to take on Washington. The Orioles are at the Twins. The Phillies are at the Cardinals at 6:45. At 8:40, it's the Rockies at Arizona. And at 9:10, the Royals are at the Dodgers. Finally, the Salt Dogs back in action tonight after one day off. They'll take on Caden County tonight, 6:35 first pitch, just north of Chicago. Stick around for Sports Nightly tonight from 6 to 8, right here on the Voice of Lincoln, 1499.3 KLIN.
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0: You're listening to Drive Time Lincoln with Jack Mitchell. Reach out on the Hunt Irrigation text line at 402-479-1400 to be a part of the show. 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
1: Mostly sunny to partly cloudy heading into tonight. Beyond sunset and temperatures around 90 degrees, a mostly dry night. May see some scattered showers move in for the first part of the day Wednesday. Low temperatures will hang in the low to mid 70s before heating up again with clearing in the afternoon and a high temperature in the low 90s with winds remaining light. From the 1011 Severe Weather Center, I'm meteorologist Jessica Blum.
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2: Wrapping up our traffic reports, we do have a couple of areas to keep in mind. South 56 at Walls Place, just south of Old Cheney on South 56. An accident complicated by the construction in the area. Lane restrictions on Nebraska Parkway, South 70th. For turn lane construction, do watch for slower traffic in that area. 70th and A Street, a new accident. Do watch for slowdowns at 70th and A Street. And South 40th, running slow from above Van Dorn to Nebraska Parkway, most likely as an alternate route for some of our other construction. Do keep in mind, it is motorcycle and bicycle season. Look once and look again. Keeping you moving with Time Saver Traffic, I'm Chris Lofgren.
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3: All right, welcome back in on your Tuesday afternoon, August 11th, 2026. 93 degrees, heat index 103. But as has often been the case this summer, if you don't like the weather, just wait 24 hours, 48 hours, and it's definitely changing. And we've been bouncing back and forth quite a bit this summer. And here to talk about that, maybe a little bit of a look ahead to what's coming down the pike in a few months and all the things we've come to expect from him. It's Dr. Ken Dewey joining us. Hello, Dr. Dewey. How are you doing tonight?
4: I'm doing fine. Thank you very much. Glad to be on air with you to talk about weather.
3: Yeah. Well, let's get to the character of this summer. And it's just kind of struck me last month. I know we talked about how, while, you know, you had some hot and some dry spells, they just weren't really lasting a long time. And it continues to be the case. Not only do they not last, but when they bounce the other direction, it's very not summery when it bounces the other direction. It looks like we may see something similar like that again this coming weekend. But what do you make of the last month or so?
4: Well, Jack, it's interesting because July was the hottest month on record for the United States as a whole. Mm-hmm. Now, not for Lincoln, but for every single state in the United States last month was warmer than normal. And we just weren't as much above normal as some of the western states, which was the warmest ever for July. And in fact, July not only was the warmest July on record, going back to 1895, it was also the warmest for any month. So we have escaped the incredible, brutal heat that's been off to our west. Even this afternoon, we reached 95 in Lincoln. And so far this summer, until July, our warmest was back in March, which was so weird, 97. And then last month, we hit 101 twice. But this afternoon, it's 106 degrees in south central Nebraska, 108 degrees in southwest Nebraska. So it is miserable. It's uncomfortable outside. And as they say, it's not the heat, it's the humidity. We've had horrible dew points and humidity the last few days with this heat. But it's worse to our south and southwest. We in Lincoln have escaped that brutal heat, but July was warmer than normal. So far, this August is averaging cooler than normal, with an interesting shift in the weather coming up just for our region, not everywhere else. Mm. So to put summer into perspective, the last thing to point out is we're out of drought. It took a long time. We started, we started chipping away at it back in January. And finally, last month, we went above normal. And if we look at the precipitation total through today, it's 20 inches and 25 hundredths, so 20 and a quarter inches, and normal is 19 and a half.
3: Wow.
4: So we're actually a little bit above normal. And Jessica already teased that with our forecast for tonight. It's going to be rainy up in northeast Nebraska, but we should have thunderstorms in the Lincoln, Omaha area tomorrow night and then Thursday night. So we're out of drought in this part of the state. Western Nebraska is still stuck in drought. And it's been a hot summer. But we have lucked out in eastern Nebraska. We keep breaking the heat and having some pleasant days and some pleasant evenings. And it's about ready to happen again, but we'll talk about that in a moment.
3: Yeah. Well, a couple of follow-ups there with that. The interesting thing about the rain has been, and I don't know that there have been a few heavy rains. We had one, a couple of weeks ago that was pretty heavy early in the morning that I didn't really even see coming in terms of the forecast. But it's been a lot of smaller ones. It's just that you don't have any of those stretches. We maybe had one a few weeks ago where you really have like 4, 5, 6, 7 days plus without measurable rains. There just haven't been nearly as many streaks, at least it seemed like that, as we've had in previous summers.
4: Absolutely, Jack. And we usually typically will run into a couple week period of no precipitation. The lawns start browning up, and I tell everybody, be careful. You don't need to water your lawn that much. But this year, I have not irrigated my lawn now for a couple months, because just as it starts to brown up a little bit, the rains come on a timely basis. So I've watered the garden, yes, and there was a little spot on the front lawn today that was browning a little bit, so I did a spot watering there. But I'm holding off and waiting for the rain this tomorrow night and the next night. It has not been a droughty type summer here where we can have, as I said, prolonged weeks, several weeks with no precipitation and with hot temperatures during the day baking that moisture. The clay soil just doesn't hold on to the water, Jack, so our lawns can dry out very quickly.
3: The other thing I wanted to ask you about, and you mentioned this when you referenced some of the dew points, and I've been kind of obsessed with looking at the dew point because it's become almost the most relevant number in some ways when you look at the forecast in terms of how it's going to feel. And while the temperatures have not been, as you talked about, consistently hot, and even when they have been hot, it even seems like sometimes they're not even quite getting up to what the forecast is. On some of those days we had advisories and those sorts of things, yet it also seems like, man, we are sitting at about 74, we're at 74 right now for a dew point. It seems like we have been in that range a lot this summer, and maybe I'm just paying more attention to it, but it does seem like it's been exceptionally humid when we're in those warmer patterns.
4: Jack, you have been paying more attention to it, and that's good because that's exactly what's happened. Twice on social media, I put the dew point scale up and pointed out that after it reaches about 70 on the dew point, it starts getting uncomfortable. 75 is very oppressive, and we had a day within the last couple of weeks, it was 79-degree dew point. It felt like the tropics. It was just incredible heat. I've been down in the Dominican Republic and Haiti and Puerto Rico and places like that, where it's just so humid. We're a long way from the ocean, but we have been very high humidities, and they even talk about it as being corn sweat, where the corn in Iowa especially will push dew points into the 80s with all of the moisture going through the plants and into the air. But there's one more ingredient that you didn't bring up and I didn't think about till just now, and that has been the smoke in our air. Not at the ground level, but if you look at the sky, we've had a lot of milky white skies lately, and smoke has come down here from the Idaho Pacific Northwest area, as well as out of Canada. There are currently 400 fires burning up in Canada, and the smoke comes down to our area, remains elevated. That also suppresses the heating a little bit. So we, on some days, have had a forecast high that we didn't reach by 2 or 3 degrees. We just couldn't get there, and that was because of the haze in the air blocking some of the sunlight. You know, today was 95, and the last couple days we've been right around 90, and that's doable. As you noticed when you went down into the desert southwest, if the humidity is low, but there is not, we don't have that low humidity right now. It's very uncomfortable. And we'll have another day tomorrow. It looks like today is the hottest day of August, 95. And by the way, August averages about 2 weeks worth of days of 90 or higher. And we haven't done that this year. We're, in fact, for the year, we're at 30 days 90 or higher. And I just love knowing all these numbers in the back of my head. They're there. And some years we've had as many as 70, 80, 90 days with temperatures 90 or above. So it's been uncomfortable. But Jackie hit the nail on the head. 2 points. One, the humidity has been unbearable some days. And then secondly, we keep breaking the heat waves that we get. They only last a few days and it gets cooler again.
3: Can you, a couple of things. One on your, I had one number that I had looked up earlier. We were talking about it on the morning show about just the kind of, even though when it has gotten hot, it's been short lived. There have only been, I went through and looked at all the highs, there have only been two periods of four or more days of all of them over 90 degrees this whole summer.
4: Right. And then,
3: that's it.
4: And the other thing to go along with that is if we had lower humidity, we'd have tremendous stress on our lawns. They would be probably browning up. And we would be approaching record highs. And if we look at today, for example, at 95 degrees, which seems really hot, and it is, the record is 105. So we need to get above 100 to have this heat. And why is it 108 in southwest Nebraska? They're in drought. And they don't have the high dew points and humidity we do. So I'm wondering, if I was there, is that 108 in southwest Nebraska today more comfortable than the 95 with high humidity in Lincoln? Might be, but, you know, it's a big difference because it's been very dry out west Nebraska compared to here where it's very, very humid.
3: Maybe everybody already knows this, but I've been referencing the dew point all the time. Can you explain what the dew point actually means? I just know that it's bad, like you said, when it's over 70 and especially when it's close to 75. But what does that number actually represent?
4: The dew point is a strange name, isn't it? But it means the temperature at which dew will take place or condensation. For example, if we have a glass of water sitting in my room right now where I'm sitting in my office, and the glass of water has a temperature of 80 degrees, there will be no condensation or sweat on the outside of it. But if I put some ice in it and I cool the drink down, the minute it gets into the lower mid-70s, there'll be condensation and it'll be wet. You'll need to put a coaster underneath it. So if the air is very dry, and in the desert southwest, it could be 95 degrees, but a 35 or 40 degree dew point, meaning the air is very dry, and that means the moisture is going to evaporate off your skin, keeping you cool, whereas here, it's just the moisture is hanging there. And if you get a dew point in the upper 70s, that means the temperatures are not going to cool very much at night, which they won't. They'll stay in the mid to upper 70s, and then even in some places, low 80s. It's a tough concept, and we work on that with the students, and it takes some of them a long time to grab this. But just that's why I put the chart up, and I'll do that again. I'll put it up the next day or so on social media. And just keep it in mind that if the dew point is above 70, you're uncomfortable. Above 75, it's what we call oppressive. And 80 can be very dangerous. You're not evaporating and sweating and cooling because the air is very moist. You're not getting the evaporation you need to thermoregulate, fancy word, your body temperature.
3: A change is coming, and it's going to get cooler, although not as cool as it looked like at the beginning of the week. It looked like we were going to have highs in the 70s, which we saw, a week or two ago as well. It seems like we've had a lot of these quick pivots. I just talked about how there weren't long streaks of hot, but it seems like you get not only it cools off, but it'll cool off a lot. You'll look at the wind forecast, and it'll turn around at night and switch at night, and then all of a sudden it is just feels like a new place when you wake up the next morning. It seems like we've had that a few times. I know that happens, the weather changes, but what's happening this summer with that seeming to happen so frequently?
4: Well, it's been interesting, too. We tied a record low high temperature a few days back where it was only in the mid-70s for a high temperature, and that felt very pleasant. You're right, it's backed off a little bit. There were some days coming up where it looked like it was going to be in the low to mid-70s. But as I said this morning on social media, and I encourage everybody to go take a look at social media, and the best way to get to where I'm at is just Lincoln weather, just one word. There's no uppercase or lowercase letters. It's just all lowercase. Lincoln weather. UNL.edu, and that's where you can get then to the various social media sites where I post updates. And I posted this morning, every single high temperature starting Thursday is in the 80s all the way to the end of the month. Now, that might creep upwards, and we might see a 90 poke its head in there a little bit later, but this is nice. And Jack, you know, I moved here in the 1970s. And I came down here from Toronto, Canada. I had a car that didn't have air conditioning. I moved into a house that was about 30 years old. It had no air conditioning. And the schools had no air conditioning. And that's why they let out early. And the kids had to go home, 2 o'clock in the afternoon, 1 o'clock, because that was the hottest time of day. All of our schools are now air conditioned. My house is air conditioned. My car is air conditioned. And this is typically some of the most miserable time of the year as we come out of our last heat wave of the year. But this year, school starts tomorrow for three of the grades. And then Thursday, all grades start with a temperature forecast to be in the 80s. So it's going to be quite pleasant. And I don't know, Jack, all my grandkids are now out of public school. Do they still release early the first couple weeks of LPS schools?
3: You know, I don't even think so. My daughter is now 16, my youngest, and so she drives home now, and so I don't know what time she gets out of school at this point. I'm enjoying my new freedom.
4: I remember them being little.
3: Anyway. I know. She's 16 and my daughter's 21. My son's 21.
4: I know,
3: yeah.
4: I know. I understand.
3: Yeah.
4: So listen, it's an artifact of the past that we used to still maintain. We would let the public schools let out early for the first 2 weeks. Don't need to do that. And then this year especially, it's going to be very nice. Now, band practice starts up, mm-hmm. and I've got a grandson that's in marching band, and he's excited about the fact that it's not going to be 100 degrees with high dew points.
3: Yeah.
4: So 80 degrees for highs all the way out through the end of the month, with no return of excessive heat. And, you know, we're starting to tease a little bit, aren't we? The rest of the month of August looks okay. It looks like it's going to rain timely. But, Jack, do you really want to start looking ahead?
3: Well,
4: I'll do that with you.
3: I think we need to, because I did notice, and I know this is your favorite time of year when the Farmer's Almanac puts out their predictions, and I figured you might want a little bit of say in that discussion as well. So, yes, I think August is probably the time where we take our first peek, and I'm sitting down for this. So I think you can go
4: ahead.
3: Thank
4: you, Jack. And everybody else, please pay attention to the road as you're listening to this, and don't get upset, because we're going to talk about a four-letter word that Jack does not like to hear. But we'll get to that in a minute. And it's not the word cold. You're okay with that. Anyway, as we go into the fall, we look back over the last few years, and our snowfall amounts have not been very high. And in fact, if I can find them, I had them up here a while ago. The snowfall amounts the last few years. In fact, Jack, the last time it snowed here was in February.
3: Yeah.
4: And then the year before, it didn't snow in the fall. It waited until January. And if we look at the last 4 years, 13.7 inches last year, the year before, 12.3 inches, the year before, 16.4 inches, the year before, 14.3, the year before, 5.1. So we have a trend going on of less snowy winters, and that's been primarily because our winters have been warmer over the last few years. And that trend will continue on into this winter. There's good news and bad news, and you probably want to know why. And the why is related to a phenomenon known as El Niño. Wait a minute. El Niño? Yeah. But it occurs out in the ocean. The ocean? Who cares about the ocean, Jack? We're in the middle of the country. Well, the oceans are 70% of the surface of the earth, and it's 30% is land. And if you have a really, really, really, one more time, really warm ocean, and they right now are monitoring the ocean temperatures out in the Pacific, and it's the warmest they've ever seen, ever measured. And these warm oceans produce a lot of heat that goes into the atmosphere, and in the winter pushes and shoves the cold air, because it's a stronger offense than the other offense, the winter offense, if you will. And it shoves and pushes that cold air back up into Canada over and over. Now, not for us, but across the deep south, it produces a very active severe weather season. We're talking tornadoes and Thanksgiving and Christmas and New Year's and February. So tornadoes across the deep south, not here. Mm. But we're talking about warm air that's coming into our area, which again means lower snow amounts, but more freezing rain, more the slushy, wet snows when we do get them. And then when the cold air breaks through the 50-yard line, using the football analogy, the temperatures can plunge during these type of winters, where suddenly it's 15 below zero for 3 days, and the slushy snow is frozen to ice, and we think it's just going to be, well, I'm retired, I'll just stay home. But for the rest of you, it be a couple bad days at a time with snow, slushy snow, but not the blizzard dry powdery snows that we get in some winters. So, bottom line, I wouldn't get rid of your snow shovel or your snow throwers. We'll still have snowfall this coming winter, probably a little more than last year's, because it'll be a wetter winter. There's more moisture expected this winter. So we'll probably start getting our snows, you know, maybe later on in November, December. And then the Farmer's Almanac says just that. And I'm normally making fun of the Farmer's Almanac, but this year, it's such a dominant pattern that they've got it nailed. Now, Jack, when you read the Farmer's Almanac, it has profound things like this. It will be colder this winter to the north, and it'll be warmer to the south. Okay. It's that way every year. And the coldest of the winter will occur in January.
3: Oh.
4: Yes. So it's not real profound in some ways, but it is correct in saying that all the computer models are saying a warm winter. That doesn't mean no cold days. It just means short-lived. Just like our warm summer doesn't mean endless heat. It means we keep breaking the heat and having some pleasant days. So warmer, wetter, maybe some rain in the middle of winter, and some snows that'll be slushy and can freeze with an Arctic outbreak as the cold air plunges down here for a couple days, and then the warm air takes over again. This is not good news for farmers and ranchers, especially out west, as they plant the winter wheat. They would really like to go into the fall with moisture in the soil, and it's missing. And then they would love in the winter to have a snow cover blanketing the winter wheat, as opposed to temperatures in the 60s in January, and the wheat tries to come out of dormancy, and it's desiccating due to the dry air and all that. So that's the bottom line. I think you can handle that.
3: Yeah.
4: I think everybody
3: can. I mean, it sounds similar to what we've seen, to be honest.
4: You know? Right. It's a continuation of it, with the only difference now is a more wetter pattern, which means the likelihood that we could get a couple heavier snowfalls, the type that are heavy, wet snowfalls, and, you know, they're kind of a dangerous to shovel off your driveway, which is, we're a long way from that. But I always tell people, especially at my age, push the snow, don't lift it, because then you're not putting a strain on your heart. So, Jack, we're losing an hour and a half of daylight this month. Things are going to pick up speed. We're a few days away from Lincoln Public Schools starting up, and we're a little less than 2 weeks from the University of Nebraska starting up. The football program is getting ready for the fall, and the leaves will be changing. And later on in September, we'll have to talk about whether our summer is going to have an impact on our fall leaf color.
3: Mm-hmm.
4: Too early to tell.
3: Yeah. Yeah.
4: Jack, anything else before we let go?
3: No, that's it. I guess the only other thing is just we did kind of look back. We did a look forward ahead. I do see just in the current forecast, and you mentioned with school starting, a lot of people out, I see chances of rain almost every day all the way through what, like Tuesday, almost. Is it, what should people know if they're going to be out and about the next few days?
4: Well, one of the things I want to put on social media is our typical thunderstorms out here. We're the capital. We're number one in Nebraska for nighttime thunderstorms. And I can't go into the details of that. It's way too complex. But typically our rain is occurring at night, and sometimes it lasts into early morning around sunrise, as you've noted. So we're looking at thunderstorms possible tonight in northeast Nebraska, and then tomorrow night, and then Thursday night down in southeastern Nebraska. And then off and on scattered thunderstorms into next week. The highest chances for Lincoln would be Wednesday night, tomorrow night, and then Thursday night. So not daytime rain. We you know, how many times we've had activities, and we then at the end of the evening, the thunderstorms move into our area.
3: Yep.
4: You might even remember we had a concert at Memorial Stadium, and the thunderstorms moved in around 9 o'clock at night and delayed that concert till midnight.
3: Yep.
4: So our thunderstorms are the primary form of precipitation this time of year. In the spring, it can be an all-day rain. In the winter, it can be an all-day snow. But our storms are now typically late afternoon and into the evening. And if you look at the forecast, they're usually specifically saying thunderstorms, especially between 1 a.m. and 3 a.m., that kind of stuff. So,
3: all right, Dr. Dewey, I appreciate it as always. Enjoy talking to you and looking forward to catching back up in another month, all right?
4: Absolutely, and the best to everybody out there. Enjoy your day and the rest of the day. And the heat is about ready to break. Hang in there one more day.
3: There we go. Dr. Ken Dewey, our weather and climate guru. All right, that is it for me this afternoon. Back here tomorrow morning on a Wednesday on LNK Today with Jack and Friends. It will be What Chaps Your Hide Wednesday. Look forward to that. Talk some Huskers as well. All the news of the morning, traffic, weather, sports. We got it all for you. And I'm going to be gone from Drive Time Lincoln and the rest of LNK today after tomorrow for the rest of the week. And so Mark Vail is going to take you. He's going to have Dr. John Scretta at Lincoln Public Schools joining him tomorrow. But Seinhorst on Thursday, Tony Fulton on Friday. So a great lineup for you. Mark will have you in good hands for the afternoon show. Have a great night, everybody. See you bright and early tomorrow morning for LNK today right here on KLIN.
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1: Mostly sunny to partly cloudy heading into tonight. Beyond sunset and temperatures around 90 degrees. A mostly dry night. May see some scattered showers move in for the first part of the day Wednesday. Low temperatures will hang in the low to mid 70s before heating up again with clearing in the afternoon and a high temperature in the low 90s with winds remaining light. From the 1011 Severe Weather Center, I'm meteorologist Jessica Blum.
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7: From severe heat,
10: excessive heat warnings,
11: triple digits,
7: to severe thunderstorms.
12: Another night of severe thunderstorm watch.
7: Your severe weather station will have the latest.
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2: 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I'm Lisa Lacera, Fox News. 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
3: Graham herself is facing off against nine other Republicans tonight, and some of them are notable.